0: 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I am Rob Rosicky. Again, we're going to be here all the way until 9 p.m., so you got an hour to get involved. Again, 216-578-1100. 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
2: From ABC News, I'm Dave Packer. Closed again, Iran's Revolutionary Guard announcing the Strait of Hormuz would be closed until further notice after several ships reportedly used unapproved routes. CENTCOM says a Cyprus flag ship was struck, and Iran's supreme leader now promising to avenge the death of his father after President Trump made a threat of his own. ABC senior White House correspondent Selena Wang.
3: Just hours after President Trump threatened to decimate Iran if it tries to kill him, Iran vowing revenge is the demand of our nation and must certainly be carried out. In a statement broadcast by state TV, President Trump posting 1,000 missiles are locked and loaded and aimed at Iran, with thousands more to immediately follow if Iran acts on its threat to assassinate or attempt to assassinate him.
2: After a vigil today, people in the city of Houston are demanding justice for the Tuesday killing of a man ICE agents mistook for their target. ABC's Jacqueline Lee reports.
4: Salgado Araujo's family demanding an independent investigation.
5: Even though my government, my federal government, took away my father, we the people will bring justice. We the people are America.
6: Meanwhile, the Harris County District Attorney is calling for DHS to turn over evidence so they can conduct their own investigation.
2: No relief from that western heat wave.
7: Tracking that heat off to the west, 111 degrees is the record to beat in Billings, Montana. That would be an all-time hot day, record-breaking day for the area. In addition to that, we could see daily records broken in Salt Lake City, and then fire weather watch alerts. They'll go into effect tomorrow for the region.
2: ABC meteorologist Leslie Lopez. Wimbledon crowns a new women's singles champion in an all-Czech final. Linda Noskova rallied after squandering 5 championship points in the second set and defeated friend Carolina Muhova 6-2, 5-7, 6-3. 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
8: Ohio Republicans are touting a crackdown on individual Medicaid fraud, but critics say they are ignoring the much larger corporate scams. Acting U.S. Attorney General Todd Blanche held a press conference highlighting $100 million in fraud. However, he did fail to mention billion-dollar healthcare conglomerates that have been accused of overcharging Ohio taxpayers by hundreds of millions of dollars without any federal scrutiny. Thousands of families in Springfield breathing a sigh of relief after a temporary reprieve comes from federal officials.
9: Late on Friday, federal immigration officials pushed back the expiration of temporary protected status work permits for Haitian immigrants to July 24th. Advocates in Springfield, where roughly 15,000 Haitians currently live and work, warned that although this will delay the upcoming labor and foster care crises that Governor Mike DeWine called disastrous, it will not prevent it entirely. I'm Travis Laird.
8: I'm Sandy Collins.
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10: Mostly cloudy for your Saturday with a high of 83. Tonight, clouds will gradually move out, leading to mostly clear skies, overnight low in the mid-60s. And for Sunday, sunny and 85.
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20: Swung on, ground ball, second base, up with it. Bezzotta throws to first, in time for the out. Side retired. More good work by Tanner Bibee. And we will head to the sixth. It's the Guardians 2, the Marlins nothing.
1: Back to Dollar Bank Extra Innings on WTAM 1100, home of the Guardians. Here again is your host, Rob Rosicky.
0: Yeah, Tanner Bibee, 6 2/3 innings pitched, 5 hits allowed. He gave up a run, struck out 3 batters. The only troubling thing, he walked 4. I know Messick had a few walks yesterday too, even though he was no hit through 5. But that's going to be one thing that's going to bite us in the butt at some point in time. It didn't today. Guardians win 4-1, but yeah, obviously the way that the Guardians are playing baseball right now, they have to play error-free ball. They have to have a clean sheet defensively. They can't make any mental mistakes on the base pass. They can't throw themselves out of innings. That's the way the Guardians are going to have to do it. And they did tonight. They did yesterday too, actually. Beat 2 pretty good pitchers back-to-back, Sandy Alcantara. And then the one who was perfect through 7 innings last time around, Yuri Perez. Travis Bazan at least saw that was going to end pretty quick. There was a leadoff single in the first inning, so that at least was pretty anticlimactic. That was the only thing Bazana did all day today. But I did want to get into it before we have the calls. We've got Tank on the line. We've got Mark and CJ. Hold on one quick second. Talking about Bazana here, if you look at the stats, if you look at the metrics, everything about Travis Bazana right now, his rookie year in the bigs, he was, a year and a half of minor league ball. Everything says about Travis Bazana that he is basically a slightly above league average hitter. You know, when you start talking about, the metrics, when, fly ball rate and contact and all that, how the other stuff that Dennis likes to get, really in the weeds with during the week. He's basically a league average hitter. Now, the problem is when we start talking about fielding. And just like the metrics say that he is a league average hitter, he says the metrics also say that he is a bargain basement fielder. There's no way to move around that. And what concerns me about Bazana, and again, he had a couple of plays tonight. He made the first out of the ninth inning, ground ball, a very bootable play from what we've seen out of our first overall pick from a couple years ago. Bazana, what concerns me is the fact that he's not really a converted anything. He's one of the guys that somehow mysteriously hasn't changed positions three times in the Guardian system. Looking at you, Angel Martinez, who used to be an infielder. Now, obviously, you're in the outfield. We like to move all these guys around. Bazana has basically played second base all of his adult life. He has a few games out in left field. They've experimented out there, especially low level minor league ball and college. He hasn't had to relearn a position. And if this was somebody like an Angel Martinez who was struggling out in center field, especially early last year, then you have to have some patience with it. But he's not changing. This isn't an adjustment. The only thing that's the adjustment is the level of play. And I'm not a big leaguer, nor have I ever claimed to be, but I would think a ground ball hit directly at you in Corvallis in college would be the same as Columbus or Cleveland. That's what concerns me, is he's already had an amazing amount of development in the field anyway. And I don't know what the Guardians are going to end up doing with that. Do you work with him? I'm sure they're not going to move him out of second base anytime soon. But do you work with him? Do you get him out in the field? You know, is it time for the Arizona Fall League? And then at that rate, if that doesn't work, what do you end up doing? It's not like that bat. He's a league average hitter at second. He's not really a league average hitter on the corners. He's not a league average hitter in the outfield. Maybe on this team he is, but that's what concerns me the most, is where is he going to settle in defensively? And if it's going to be second, if it's anything other than second base, this is going to be some problems. 216-578-1100. You can text it. 21095. Let's actually go to the phones here. We'll move Tank back a little bit here. I know he's going to want to pontificate a little bit. We got Mark in Seven Hills. You're up first. How are you doing today, Mark?
3: Pretty good. I want to talk about the catching situation.
0: Yes.
3: We've put somebody down in the minors that we thought he was the greatest. Bailey came up. Engel, you got the veteran that's just sitting there and playing, but these guys hit 200.
0: Yeah.
3: You see the guy who's coaching third base sometimes? His name's Danny Alomar Jr.
0: No, he's first base, yeah.
3: Well, sometimes.
0: No, he's pretty much been the first base coach for the last 10 years or so. Well, he quit, and he hung up. No, Austin Hedges is hitting 280. Austin Hedges, you know, I know, yeah, Bo Naylor, okay, a prospect that didn't work out. They've corrected the issue. But, and I'm not going to sit here and pretend these catchers are the greatest thing since sliced bread offensively. They are defensively, which is the primary job of that position. But a little bit of power out of Hedgie, a couple of timely hits out of Bailey. Again, I'm not going to put them in the middle of the order. I don't, in an optimal situation, neither one of those guys is hitting anything below seventh, or above seventh, rather. But at the same time, yeah, where this thing was a complete liability a year ago, it's moving forward, and you got to give it to Hedgie. Again, the kind of hitting renaissance now at the age of, 33 or whatever it is. 216-578-1100. You can text it, 21095. CJ and Willoughby, how you doing today, CJ?
21: I'm beautiful day. I'm doing fine. Glad I didn't turn the radio off before the end of the game today. I have just a little bit of this and a little bit of that.
0: Okay.
21: Enjoyed Kwan's catches and the double steal. It could have been a really exciting game, but it was still pretty good. Kept me interested the whole time. And I prefer to listen on the radio, not watch television. And Kitness filling in, I think he did a very good job. He wasn't intrusive, but he did bring out a lot of things that only a player would know.
0: Yeah.
21: I couldn't catch him yesterday. I mean, I didn't quite like him yesterday, but today I really saw his knowledge and why he described different things from a player's point of view, and I really thought that was great.
0: Yeah, I mean, he has a good way of kind of, you know, I'm not saying he's on the level or anything like that yet, but like, you know, an old school like John Madden type where he's kind of good at having the information and still able to relay it to somebody who wasn't in the major leagues for 15 years. Like, you know, they're talking right. to people who are new fans, who are novice fans. And yes, he does a very good job of that.
21: I appreciated that. And my last thing, if there is a strike next year, I would like to know what TAM is going to do to cover the time. If they play the stuff they've been playing from the network, there was somebody on before the game today that was a real wackadoodle. And if they keep using that to fill in the time, they're going to lose a lot of listeners.
0: Well, and
21: I remember when...
0: No, it's and
21: I
0: see,
21: remember,
0: yeah. What's up?
21: I remember when basketball went on strike, and Bob France was doing the night shows, and he did a wonderful job.
0: Yeah,
21: he kind of carried the station when they were on strike.
0: Yeah, hey,
21: and we don't.
0: Yeah, CJ, thank you for the call on that one for sure. No, the answer to your question on that one, CJ, is whenever we find out something, you'll find out something. I do remember what it was like during the pandemic. I mean, nobody was labor stoppage or anything like that, but obviously we didn't have basketball or baseball functioning. So, yeah, I mean, yeah, it's going to be interesting for sure. And that's just one of the many questions and one of the many things that are, you know, and I don't want to get too bogged down in labor stuff. We are going to have more than enough time for that. But that's one of the things that, you know, they really have to do keep an eye on with these labor stoppages. It's, you know, not the outfielder that's making $12 million a year or 70 in some cases. It's not even the utility guy making $350K. It's the radio guys covering. It's the guy selling hot dogs at the game. It's the bartenders down the street from the stadium. It's every little thing that's going to be affected by that. And, yeah, what they don't realize, I think, a lot of times is that the people who are affected, the vast majority of them are not multimillionaires. They're not athletes. They're not famous by any means. They are just a bunch of guys trying to feed their families. And hopefully, and I don't know where this is going to go. I really, truly don't. But hopefully, when they're doing this back and forth, and they've already started, Dennis earlier in the week was talking about a couple of commercials that were airing during some of these games that were basically pro-league. MLBPA, they're hitting social media with what their demands are, stating their case. While they're all fighting over this and while they're all squabbling over the millions and billions of dollars, I truly hope there is somebody on one of these sides that has some perspective on who else is being affected. Because, yeah, the players are going to be affected. The owners are certainly going to be affected. They're the only people that have representation in the room. The vendors don't. The bartenders don't. The broadcasters don't. You know, the dude selling bootleg T-shirts across the street from the stadium at every home game, he doesn't have representation there. And they're all depending on this thing for their income, for their livelihood. It's not just the players. 216-578-1100. You can text it. 21095. We'll take Tank after the break here. I know he's been waiting long enough. I'm sure he is primed and ready to go wherever he is at, whatever he is wearing. We'll get back to that. The phones here talk about this 4-1 Guardians victory. And then maybe at the end of the show here, too, we got Paul Gillespie, the VP of scouting for your Cleveland Guardians. He had a chance to address the media today talking about these four new farmhands for your Cleveland Guardians that we picked up in the draft. We'll hear from him at the end of the show. 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
20: The 0-1 is swung on, blooped to shallow left. It gets down for a base hit. Scoring is Mack. The Marlins are on the board on the bloop single to the opposite field by Liam Hicks.
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0: 216-578-1100. You can text the show, 21095. Guardians win today 4-1. It was a good day for Tanner Bibee. He picks up his third win of the season, 3-9. I feel bad for my boy. I really do. 3-9 is not indicative of really what he's done all year. ERA is now under 4. And, you know, obviously he's had a couple of bad outings, but he has been the hard luck loser in a lot of these one-run, zero-run games the Guardians have been involved in. But, yes, he gets his third win of the season. Sean Armstrong, he had a third of an inning pitched. Did give up the run that was charged to Bibee. Armstrong gave that one up in relief in the seventh inning. And then Franco Aldamon picked up a hold with a scoreless eighth inning. And then Colin Holderman, first save with the Guardians, second major league save, picks up his first save with a scoreless ninth inning, 11 pitches. I think he only needed 3 to get through the first two batters. And, pretty dominant effort out of basically our substitute closer. And before anybody gets crazy about that, don't worry. We don't have any controversy. Cade Smith leads the league in saves. There's no reason to switch that out. But just him and Gattis both pitched the last 3 days in a row. They gave these guys a little bit of a powder. And then, Franco Aldamon and Colin Holderman came in, and they were just fine. They came, and I, I did not realize how hard and violent that windup is out of Alderman. But yeah, here we go. 216-578-1100. You can text it 21095. Let's go to the text here real quick. I saw this one. We got more draft analysis. Yes, from Patrick. This is the 330. It's a good

0: used to text things just, yeah, I am all, I don't need to deal with that. Now, you give me the, like, T9 back in the day, I can handle that. You give me, like, the little nine keys. Anybody under the age of 35 has no idea what I'm talking about with that. But, yeah, just, yeah, we can write the language. It's not that hard. 216-578-1100. You can't text it, 21095. On the texter's note, though, you know, voice to text, notwithstanding here, Guardians did make a choice. Back-to-back pitchers to really start this draft out here. Obviously, I've been talking about Liam Peterson, the right-hander out of Florida, big boy, 6'5", 225 pounds. He lots of strikeouts, great stuff, but he tends to give up some hits. And I'm sure the Guardians, the one thing they can do is coach pitching. I'm not that concerned about that one. They got Logan Schmidt behind him. He's a high school lefty out of California. I would think it'd be a while before we see him on the big league level. 6'4", 210 pounds. But yeah, after that, too, a couple position players. Outfielder out of Texas, Trey Broussard. Cade Lewis, a third baseman out of Wake Forest. And by the way, too, we'll have Paul Gillespie. He had a chance to talk to the media. He is the vice president of scouting for the Cleveland Guardians. He talked about these picks. We'll have a little bit of what he had to say at the end of the show. But, yeah, I mean, this was a team with a fan base who was screaming for offense. Absolutely going nuts for it. And they draft pitchers back-to-back. Now, they haven't drafted a pitcher in the first round since Gavin Williams in 21. So it's been position players the entire way out. I can see if they like the guy, if they like that particular arm, going with that. You know, obviously, it's just not the, you know, the draft is just not the first round. That's obvious, you know, the best case of success is the first round. But the other thing we got to realize, too, is it's baseball. This isn't pro football. This isn't basketball. This isn't anything along those lines where number one overall picks, first round picks make an immediate impact. You know, we had Mason Graham for the Browns making an immediate impact right now. You know, we've seen it happen in every other sport, or in both the other sports I'm talking about anyway. Baseball, we know, it's like a fine wine. It has to get a little bit better with age. Got to have some patience here. And the hitters they've picked, Chase DeLauder, in the lineup tonight. A couple of walks, two-run home run yesterday. Travis Bezzana, I know the defense is kind of a thing, but we'll get past that. He's in the lineup right now. Ralphie Velasquez, he's going to be up very, very soon. And then Chase Lavallette, he's a fetus at this rate. So we don't really know anything about that one right now. He's playing pretty well. But they've done it. We'll see what happens over the next couple of years. That's when these guys are supposed to hit the big leagues. 216-578-1100. You can text it. 21095. This is Rob Rozicki, Dollar Bank Extra Innings on News Radio WTAM 1100.
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1: ABC News, I'm Dave Packer. The U.S. launching new strikes on Iran after a cargo ship was attacked. CENTCOM says that ship was a Cyprus flag vessel. This after Iran's Revolutionary Guard announced that the Strait of Hormuz would be closed until further notice. Today's talks between Iran and Oman yielding little.
2: And Iran's foreign minister met with his Omani counterpart today, with Oman acting as the intermediary for the U.S. Now, American officials had expected that Iran would publicly commit to stop attacking ships going through the Strait of Hormuz after those talks. But tonight, no such commitment.
1: ABC's Selena Wang on X. Defense Secretary Pete Hegseth posting, quote, Iran made a poor choice. Now they pay. The Trump administration escalating its campaign against the press. Several New York Times reporters have been subpoenaed after they reported on security concerns involving the new Air Force One. Extreme flooding in Missouri leaving one person dead while rescuers helicoptered more than 200 children to safety at a summer camp. This is ABC News.
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14: Here's his pitch. Swung on, popped him up. Left side, long run for Kwan. He's charging into foul ground. Slides, makes the catch. Right in front of the sidewall, he went into a slide, and he made the grab for the first out in the inning.
9: high fly ball gave him a lot of time to long because he was starting that run from left center pretty much. Took all that time, lined it up, and slid perfectly to avoid the wall. There's a reason his glove's gold.
0: Back to Dollar Bank Extra Innings on WTAM 1100, home of the Guardians. Here again is your host, Rob Rosicky.
14: 216-578-1100. You can text it 21095. If you're going to, make it quick because we're only going to be here for about another 25 minutes. We're going to take you all the way till 9 o'clock here on these airwaves. A little bit of a football soccer update here. I know most of us are casually keeping an eye on this thing. England beats Norway in the World Cup. Looks like in extra time, Jude Bellingham, the captain of the English team, two goals, one in the extra time in the first period, and then another goal in extra time after the second half here. So, yeah, 2-1. England goes down, or England beats Norway. They're moving on. And then we'll have Argentina and, Switzerland tonight. So, yeah, that's going to be interesting. 216-578-1100. You can text it, 21095. Enough of me. Let's go to you. Let's go to the phones. We got Nick in Columbus Grove. What's going on, Nick?
15: These fans in Cleveland got to realize the baseball draft is completely different from football. You don't draft for need. You draft for the best position player.
14: Yeah, I mean, you know, and obviously, Nick, you know, you call during the week and you listen to Dennis and, you know, you hear the conversations going. And I think we have been spoiled the last couple of years where Paul Skeens goes right from college to rookie of the year to Cy Young Award winner in 3 years. I mean, you know, obviously, Weatherholt and St. Louis, he just signed his big deal. Caglione. You know, it seems to be that they're trying to get these guys up here a little quicker. So I think that might be why we're all getting a little warped when it comes down to baseball drafts.
15: Why can't people get in their heads that what other baseball scouts said about Travis Bazzana after he come out of the draft?
14: They say
15: his position in Cleveland will be center field. He's got issues defensively at second. And he throws sidearm. That was the scouting reports from other scouts after the draft said he'll be the next playing center field when he comes to Cleveland. He should be.
14: Well, and Nick, thank you for the call. I think the reason why fans were confused that Travis Bazan is a second baseman is because he played nothing but second base on the big league level and the minor league level. That might be why. That's probably the misinformation the Guardians are mounting. Apparently, we need to let them know, too, he's a center fielder. 216-578-1100. Text it 21095. All right, without further ado, we have the international man of mystery, Tank in Florida. How you doing today, Tank?
16: Hey, I'm good. So you made an interesting statement.
14: Just one?
16: No. Okay. On Bazzana being an average hitter in baseball for that position. Well, let me ask you this, and this is a good one. See what you think. How many guys tonight did you think that started for the Indians were above an average hitter in the lineup in the American League, if you want to go and by that?
14: We'll go with today's lineup here. Bazzana, above average. Rocchio, I'd say average. Chase DeLauder, yeah, he's a major league hitter. Kyle Manzardo, below average. Watson, early to tell, but I'll say average or above average. Arias, Halpin, and Bailey, I'm giving the benefit of the doubt here, but I'll say below average. And then Stephen Kwan, I will say barely average right now. Whether the defensive side of it really helps things out.
16: So there you go. I don't care what he's hitting. That kid's a stud. And that Nick guy, if he thinks any scouting reports, I read them all. And I followed a Major League Baseball draft. Center field was never said. I can tell you that right now.
14: No, he's played in Corvallis. They used him in left field a little bit when he was bouncing around as a younger player, I think, in Australia. Left field seems to be kind of where he would go if second base isn't an option. I've never heard center field. I've never heard. And anyway, if you have an issue right now covering the territory at second base, I got bad news for you. Center field is a whole lot more territory.
16: Yeah, and let me say this. The kid's only played, 60 games?
14: Maybe, yeah.
16: I mean, what? You know what? So he boots a ball every now and then. It's going to happen. Let him learn. They have a good enough team. You can have an error like that every now and then. They make up for it because their pitching is so good, and they make so many good defensive plays. Rocchio is crazy, the plays he makes. Do you agree?
17: Yeah. Rocchio above average defensively. I think you should even talk about Schneeman. I know he's not an everyday guy. But, yeah, a lot of these guys play pretty good defense. But, you know, you look at what midweek or so, I forget if it was Tuesday or I think it was Tuesday's game, Bazzana booted a ball in the eighth or ninth inning, and that opened up the inning, and that basically gave, you know, the opponent a win. He has bitten the team in the butt a couple of times when it comes down to these plays, and they are neck and neck with the Chicago White Sox, who mysteriously are still around this thing in the division. So I don't know how much margin of error we're going to have.
16: Well, here's this, with the White Sox, they got three guys with 20 home runs or more.
17: Yeah, and one hasn't played in about a month, and he still has 20. Meanwhile, we got Angel Martinez leading the team in home runs with 11, and he hasn't played since the 13th of last month.
16: I mean, so the Indians, you know, I mean, I'll tell you what, that kid ain't leaving second base. Now, you can say what you want, because Rocchio's not leaving shortstop, and Ramirez isn't leaving third, and that kid ain't leaving second base. I don't care what anybody says.
17: Well,
16: that's where he's playing.
17: And even look at the minor league plan that they got. You know, Velasquez, he's a first baseman. He's going to be coming up sooner than later. You already got Manzardo. He's a younger player under team control. They don't have room for him at first base. So, second at short.
16: No, you're not. You know, Marzano's made himself into a pretty good defensive player.
17: Yeah, he's, well, I think when most improved defensive player on this roster. And actually, what I saw from him today wasn't bad at all. I mean, you know, the base hit that he did have before he got hit by a pitch, you know, swinging real big and long, and then he figured out something with two strikes, shortened it up, and we actually saw what would happen if he kind of shortens that swing up consistently. And maybe he can take that moving forward, but yeah, I mean, at this rate, he's got to pick it up offensively, because just being a good defensive first baseman isn't nearly enough, you know, especially at that position.
16: Not at that position. It's the same as third base. You got to hit. I mean, that's just the bottom line. And catcher, that guy's crazy this year, the older catcher. It's just so great to see. I love him.
17: My Hedges? Favorite thing about this season so far has been Austin Hedges. He's hitting .289 this year. The home runs are actually down a little bit from last year, but yeah, a lot more average. His OPS is actually acceptable on him. He's OPS over 700 right now. And yeah, I mean, what he's kind of helped out with, you know, especially with this offensive start lineup, has been just a fun thing to see. And I believe we missed out on an opportunity as a station. We should have got this ball rolling early in the year, stuffed the ballot box, and Austin Hedges should have been starting the All-Star game, because improvement we've been seeing is just outstanding to witness.
16: Now, I want to tell you, I'm a big fan of the front office. I think they do a good job. But when they traded for this guy at San Francisco, hear me out, that catcher.
17: Yeah, Bailey.
16: Yeah, he's a real, so he's a good defensive player, right, they say. He frames the catches real good. He does all that. Guess what? Next year, framing the pitchers ain't going to matter, because next year they're going in a machine that's going to call the balls and strikes.
17: Yeah, I wouldn't be.
16: So
17: maybe
16: he can frame all he wants.
17: Maybe not next year, but definitely in the next year or two, it's going to happen. The framing's part of it. Just from listening to Hammy and seeing this team, he has been. They've credited him with kind of having Cantillo especially throw a lot more changeups and curves. You're starting to see a lot more off-speed stuff coming out of the pitching staff in general, and they're kind of crediting Bailey with that too. He's handling this staff very, very well, and we got two guys that handle a staff well. Unfortunately, they're not known for their offensive prowess, but you know, if the other eight guys are doing anything offensively, then having a black hole at catcher when you got a Gold Glove caliber guy there, no matter who you have, ain't bad.
16: Well, they have five other holes
17: of
16: hitting. I mean, I, I find that trade the most ridiculous thing ever. They gave up a heck of a pitcher down in Ackerson.
17: Tugboat.
16: Tugboat guy. And they gave up the 29th pick in the draft. Like, this guy's going to get them 10 more wins. He's not going to get them nothing. So next year or 2 years, you can frame all you want because it ain't going to matter. And once in a while, he gets a good hit. Tonight he had one. But you know what? I don't understand that trade. I'll never understand it. There's more to it than we know. I don't buy it. I just don't buy it.
17: Well,
16: I don't see it.
17: We'll see how it plays out for the rest of the season right now. But and Tank, thank you for the call here. I do got to step away here. Don't be a stranger. I think we'll see each other next week. But, you know, as much as I hate to disagree with you a little bit here, like, yeah, I'm kind of happy with what Patrick Bailey's added to this team, especially when you think about the upgrade that he had. You know, Bo Naylor wasn't hitting anything, and he was a liability defensively. At least Patrick Bailey can play defense here. So, yeah, you got what you got. 216-578-1100. You can text it 21095. I am Rob Rosicky. One more segment of the show where we'll hear a little bit from Paul Gillespie, the VP of scouting for your Cleveland Guardians, about the four new farmhands they acquired today in the Major League Draft. We'll be back here on Dollar Bank Extra Innings News Radio, WTAM 1100.
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14: Two on, two gone for the Marlins. Bivey battling these first three innings has held Miami off the scoreboard. Here's a swing and a bouncing ball. Left side on through. Base hit. Rounding third. Heading for home is Lopez.
1: Wow.
14: The throw.
1: No run.
14: Went to second. So, oh, they got the runner there. Are
1: no
14: they
1: run.
14: Saying the run?
1: No run. So Kwan deked him. Kwan threw right to second base as the runner from first. Stowers rounded second base. He never thought the ball was coming there. Goes right to Bezana at the back. Tags him before the run scores, holding it to 0-0.
14: How about that? Stephen Kwan strikes again with a great defensive play.
0: Back to Dollar Bank Extra Innings on WTAM 1100, home of the Guardians. Here again is your host, Rob Rosicky.
17: Big defensive play from Kwani in the third inning, saved a run, and I hate to say it, the way the Guardians are going to be playing for the rest of the season, if they're playing relevant baseball, every play is going to be important. Four runs today, and that seemed to be like we were having a luxury we don't normally have. And when you're dealing with low-scoring games all the time, every play is going to save a run. Every play is going to help you win or help you lose. And the Guardians did a pretty good job of that today, defeating the Marlins 4-1. Now, the first two games of the set have gone to Cleveland. The last game before the All-Star break will be tomorrow. First pitch at a little bit after 1 o'clock, 1:40. It's going to be Joey Cantillo versus the dreaded TBA. To be determined here. The Marlins have not really announced a starter yet. I think it's going to be a bullpen day, but we'll see if Cantillo can keep this good vibes rolling with the starting pitching. Also in Guardians news, Liam Peterson. He is the newest first-round pick of the Cleveland Guardians. Right-hander out of the University of Florida, 6'5". He is a big boy. They're going to figure out a way to kind of control his stuff. He likes to strike guys out, but he also gives up a lot of hits. I think he can get that coached out of him pretty quickly here. Other Guardians picks today, too. Logan Schmidt, he is a high school pitcher. Picked him in the second round out of California. Trey Broussard, a outfielder out of Texas. He is a college player. And then you have Cade Lewis out of Wake Forest, another college player. He's going to be playing third base somewhere for your Cleveland Guardians in the minor leagues. But Paul Gillespie, the VP of scouting, had a chance to talk to the media after the first four rounds of the draft. Let's listen to a little bit of what he had to say today.
2: Awesome. Well, so great to see everyone. Obviously, night one is in the books. Really excited about the players we were able to pick today. Super excited for the organization, our scouts who did a great job of putting us in a position to make these decisions on draft day. Obviously, we had the first four rounds today. We have a lot of work ahead of us tomorrow with rounds 5 through 20. So a lot of still a lot of really good players on the board, but really excited about the group we were able to bring in tonight on day one. In the first round, we took Liam Peterson. He is a physical right-handed pitcher at the University of Florida. Big power arm, power arsenal, up to 100 miles an hour. Has a couple impressive secondary spin options along with a really good changeup as well. We have known Liam for a long time since his days in high school. Really impressive kid, really impressive mindset, and really excited about the potential to bring him into the organization. With our next pick, we took Logan Schmidt. He's a high school left-handed pitcher from Ganesha High School in California. Logan is 17 years old, but despite that, really advanced feel for pitching, fastball up to 98, really advanced feel for his changeup, developing breaking stuff, delivery, arm action, all those things are starter-like. So really excited about Logan. In the third round, we took Trey Broussard. Trey is a twitchy and athletic, speed-oriented center fielder. Really good ability to control the strike zone. Contact skills are really impressive, and we think he's going to be able to play center field. Stole a lot of bases at the University of Houston, and we're really excited about Trey. I think that's going to be a really big part of his game moving forward. And in the fourth round, our final pick today, took Cade Lewis. He's a left-handed hitting corner player from Wake Forest. Really well-rounded offensive package, the ability to control the strike zone, but also impact the ball. Really impressive track record for success with him. He's hit really everywhere he's gone. A lot of success in the Cape Cod, which is, as you all know, very prominent summer league. So that wraps up the group today. Happy to answer any questions you all have, but really excited about our group today and looking forward to tomorrow to keep it rolling.
3: Paul, I noticed when you mentioned Cade, you mentioned him as a corner player, not specifically as a third baseman. You know, what's the likelihood that he moves around early on?
2: Yeah, I think he has a chance to move around early on. He's done both, obviously. So I think once we get him into the organization, we'll probably explore both positions with him and see how those things go. But first thing we'll want to do is partner with him, see where he's most comfortable, and start his career there, and start moving him around if those opportunities present themselves.
4: Paul, Cleveland has been known for a long time as this development pitching factory. Just what are some of the things that stood out to you about Peterson that not only made him just a great prospect, but someone that fits well in the organization?
2: Yeah, I think with Liam, it really starts with the physical traits, right? Size, delivery, arm action, all those things provide him a really good foundation. I mean, I think you look at the stuff that he has, just high spin fastball, high spin breaking options. And I think we've seen an advanced changeup from him as well. I think the thing about Liam is as I mentioned earlier, we've known him for a really long time, from his days at Calvary Christian, where he was a top prospect, as well. And so his mindset, his desire to get better, I think fits really well in our organization. As to your point, just being a development focused organization, we think he'll do quite well here.
17: Yeah, develop players. That's what the Guardians do. And it looks like, yes, with first round pick here, Peterson, he has been on the Guardians radar for an awful long time. But yes, that was Paul Gillespie, the VP of scouting for the Cleveland Guardians, talking about the first picks here of this baseball draft. Picks 1 through 4 today, and then a long day tomorrow, 5 to 20. We'll see if the Guardians can add anybody else here. Shout out to Blackwell. He is rooting for Daniel Covett. He is a slugging third baseman out of the U. And then Cameron Johnson. He is a power-handed left pitcher with a sinker from Oklahoma. So, yes, we'll see if the Guardians can add anybody. And remember, too, you know, the hero of the night, Stephen Kwan. He's a fourth-round pick. Just because you're number one or number two doesn't, you know, if you're not, you know, one of those guys, you can still contribute to the team. David Fry, look at all these guys that we use. It has been fun, everybody. Thank you for joining us here. Guardians win 4-1. First pitch tomorrow at 1:40. Listen to it while you can, because we're going to have a week off with the All-Star break after this game. Again, thank you for everybody for listening. I am Rob Rozicki. Thank you to Alan Colon behind the glass, making me sound as competent as one can. Sometimes that is harder than others. But for everybody here in the studio, thank you for listening. We'll see you when we see you.

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9: From ABC News, I'm Dave Packer. Fresh U.S. attacks tonight on Iran after another cargo ship was targeted in the Strait of Hormuz. CENTCOM says the United States is imposing a heavy cost by continuing to degrade Iran's ability to attack civilian mariners and commercials freely transiting the strait, adding the strikes are being carried out at the direction of the commander-in-chief. This coming as Iran's supreme leader is promising to avenge the death of his father.
10: Just hours after President Trump threatened to decimate Iran if it tries to kill him, Iran vowing revenge is the demand of our nation and must certainly be carried out. In a statement broadcast by state TV, President Trump posting 1,000 missiles are locked and loaded and aimed at Iran, with thousands more to immediately follow if Iran acts on its threat to assassinate or attempt to assassinate him.
9: ABC senior White House correspondent Selena Wang. Extreme flooding in Missouri, leaving one person dead, while in Missouri, emergency crews are carrying out urgent search and rescue operations. ABC meteorologist Samara Theodore.
11: In Iron County, over 200 canoers and staff members rescued at a campsite in Talmsok Mountain State Park. These family members reacting as they waited on loved ones still stranded at the campground.
12: There's five of them camping and in a tent. They tried to stay on top of their car while it was flooding and they lost the car, the truck. So they had to go to a tree.
11: National Guard helicopters helping to rescue and bring campers to reunification sites.
9: More than 200 children brought out by chopper from a flooded summer camp. A landmark housing bill automatically became law at midnight, even after President Trump declined to sign it in protest of the Senate's inaction on voting legislation. The bipartisan bill, known as the 21st Century Road to Housing Act, is the most comprehensive housing legislation in decades, and it aims to increase the supply of affordable homes and bring down housing costs. You're listening to ABC News.
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9: Congressman Ro Khanna, California Democrat, detained in the West Bank.
15: Israeli settlers were blocking a road in the West Bank Thursday, says Khanna.
16: These hoodlums come in with machine guns, an M4, an American-made machine gun, and they detain us. They block off the road. And then they call the IDF, and the IDF is on their side.
15: Accusing Israel of genocide and apartheid, Khanna says he's considering running for president.
16: We need a new moral direction in our party.
15: Israeli military says after a report about civilians blocking a road, soldiers showed up and cleared them away.
9: ABC's Chuck Sievertson. There's a Legionnaires' disease outbreak in New York City. They've located a cluster of illnesses linked to water inside cooling towers on Manhattan's Upper East Side. Now the bacteria has been found at a well-known tourist location. ABC's Andrew Dimbert.
17: A public health investigation now underway.
18: Clean, drain, and disinfect those towers.
17: After officials say 54 people have been diagnosed with 18 still hospitalized, no deaths have been reported. Health officials say the outbreak is centered in Manhattan's Upper East Side. The city ordering 31 buildings there whose cooling towers initially tested positive for the Legionella bacteria to immediately clean and disinfect those towers. Among them, the famed Guggenheim Museum. In a statement, the museum says the city determined that the Guggenheim had already finished cleaning its cooling towers and that this poses no risk to anyone inside the building.
9: According to the CDC, about 1 in 10 people who get Legionnaires die from complications from the disease. No deaths linked to this outbreak have been reported as of yet. Dave Packer, ABC News.
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1: ABC News, I'm Dave Packard. New U.S. attacks tonight on Iran after another cargo ship was targeted in the Strait of Hormuz. CENTCOM says the United States is imposing a heavy cost by continuing to degrade Iran's ability to attack civilian mariners and commercial ships freely transiting the strait. Extreme flooding in Missouri leaving one person dead. Emergency.

0: cruiser carrying out urgent search and rescue operations. ABC meteorologist Leslie Lopez says it's not over.
1: Talking about another round of heavy rain and thunderstorms anywhere from Arkansas all the way up towards the Ohio Valley. This is where we're seeing some flood watches. In addition to that, severe weather and thunderstorms moving through anywhere from Oklahoma all the way out towards the Carolinas. The timing of this will be happening tonight and begins to slow down right around midnight to 3 a.m.
0: A landmark housing bill automatically became law at midnight after President Trump declined to sign it in protest of the Senate's inaction on voting legislation. That bill passed with a veto-proof majority. This is ABC News.
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2: A vigil tonight in Houston for Lorenzo Salgado Araujo. The 52-year-old husband and father of three who built houses in Houston was shot and killed by an ICE agent Tuesday morning while he was on his way to work. Congressman Christian Menefee.
3: We're going to fight every single day for Lorenzo, for this family, for this community. And we are never going to forget that his blood is on Donald Trump's hands.
2: Agents claim Araujo tried to use his vehicle to hit them. Witnesses dispute that account. The Trump administration has subpoenaed several New York Times journalists after the report on security concerns involving the new Air Force One, says the paper.

0: This is ABC News.
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13: From ABC News, I'm Dave Packer. Fresh U.S. attacks on Iran after another cargo ship was targeted in the Strait of Hormuz has sent calm. In a social media post, Defense Secretary Pete Hegseth saying Iran made a poor choice, now they pay. One person reported missing from the container ship, a fire on board, the vessel's engines inoperable, and Iran threatening President Trump directly.
14: The president is issuing this new threat against Iran, posting that 1,000 missiles are locked and loaded and aimed at Iran, with thousands more to immediately follow if the Iranian government acts on its threat to assassinate or attempt to assassinate him. And he goes further, adding that orders have already been given and the U.S. military is ready, willing, and able to completely decimate and destroy all areas of Iran.
13: ABC's Selena Wang. A Saturday night vigil in Houston for Lorenzo Salgado Abrejo. The 52-year-old husband and father of three who built houses in Houston was shot and killed by an ICE agent Tuesday morning while he was on his way to work. Congressman Christian Menefee.
15: We are not at war. Lorenzo Salgado Abrejo was not a casualty. He is a human being who was murdered by our government.
13: Agents claim Arejo tried to use his vehicle to hit them. Witnesses dispute that account. California firefighters launching a massive air and ground attack on the fast-moving Summit Fire in Los Angeles County. U.S. Forest Service spokesman John Miller said the aircraft are a big help for crews on the ground.
16: We've been able to use retardant aircraft during the day, and we used night flying helicopters from the Forest Service, Cal Fire, and Los Angeles County Fire Department overnight.
13: Evacuation orders and warnings were issued Friday. Dangerous flash flooding from Arkansas to West Virginia. A state of emergency in Missouri as hundreds of people were rescued after catastrophic flooding. Nearly a foot of rain fell in some areas and more is on the way. You're listening to ABC News.
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19: Dozens of images, documents, and videos in the Pentagon's latest release of UFO files. ABC's Olivia Rubin is in Washington with more.
14: In another instance, a service member reporting an object he said, quote, had flight characteristics unlike anything I'd seen in my 28 years of service. And while the videos definitely appear strange, there's no information here on what those objects actually are. Certainly no proof of alien life contained in these documents. The Pentagon says more files are coming.
19: Strongly considering running for president based on being detained by armed Israeli settlers this week in the West Bank, Congressman Ro Khanna, California Democrat, ABC's Chuck Sievertson.
20: Israeli settlers were blocking a road in the West Bank Thursday, says Khanna.
21: These hoodlums come in with machine guns, an M4, an American-made machine gun, and they detain us. They block off the road. And then they call the IDF, and the IDF is on their side.
20: Accusing Israel of genocide and apartheid, Khanna says he's considering running for president.
21: We need a new moral direction in our party.
20: Israeli military says after a report about civilians blocking a road, soldiers showed up and cleared them away.
19: The Maine Democratic Party will hold a nominating convention on Saturday, July 25th in Bangor to choose a new U.S. Senate candidate after Graham Plattner formally withdrew from the race. Plattner withdrew Friday after facing a sexual assault allegation that he's denied. The party chair says, "Our laws never really anticipated this unusual circumstance." Dave Packer, ABC News.
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1: ABC News, I'm Dave Packer. The U.S. launching new attacks on Iran overnight after another cargo ship was targeted in the Strait of Hormuz has sent calm. In a social media post, one person reported missing from the container ship, a fire on board. A bipartisan bill to help more Americans buy homes became law of the land. That despite President Trump's refusal to sign it, trying to use it as a bargaining chip for his voting security bill. The housing bill had a veto-proof majority in Congress. Democratic Congresswoman Maxine Waters.
2: We have a housing crisis in this country. People cannot afford the down payment on housing. The rent is too high, and families are left, many of them, on the street.
1: A Saturday night vigil in Houston for Lorenzo Salgado Abrejo. The 52-year-old husband and father of three who built houses in Houston was shot and killed by an ICE agent Tuesday morning while he was on his way to work. Agents claim Arejo tried to use his vehicle to hit them. Witnesses dispute that. This is ABC News.
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13: News. Missile Command says it completed a third round of strikes this week against Iran. 140 military targets. This in retaliation for Iran attacking another commercial vessel in the Strait of Hormuz. Iran made no commitment to stopping the attacks during talks with Oman Saturday. And on Saturday, U.S. Ambassador to Israel Mike Huckabee telling Fox News that Israeli intelligence tipped off the U.S. to a very specific plot to assassinate President Trump. As ABC Chief Global Affairs Correspondent Martha Raddatz tells us, that contradicts what the president said.
14: Trump has been considered a target since his first term, saying he was a top target for the Iranians.
15: I'm number one on the kill list for Iran.
14: When he took out the top Iranian IRGC commander in a drone strike, reports this week said Israel provided intelligence about a new plot against Trump, but the president is pushing back, telling the New York Post Israel came up with nothing. No, I've been number one for a long time.
13: We do know that President Trump took a different plane, one of the older Air Force ones, rather than the new one gifted by Qatar out of Anchor this week. And Huckabee, Secretary, or I should say the ambassador to Israel from the United States, Mike Huckabee, said he couldn't say whether this was the reason, but the Department of Justice subpoenaed New York Times reporters after they reported that sources said that there were security concerns about the new Air Force One plane. Life-threatening flash floods have inundated Missouri.
16: A state of emergency in Missouri. Rescue operations are expected to last several days.
17: We do even have people that are still stranded, but they're okay. The roads are washed away. We have a lot of damage.
16: Crawford County Sheriff's Office says one person has died. In the Northeast, heavy rains causing flash flooding in parts of New Jersey. People are being warned to stay off the flooded roadways. Leslie Lopez, ABC News, New York.
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13: Dangerous and potentially life-threatening weather hitting the nation's heartland this week, prompting rescues, quick action on the part of first responders.
16: In Oklahoma City,
2: is there somebody inside?
3: Yeah, I hear.
16: Dramatic body camera video shows first responders rescuing a man from an overturned car in a creek. In Illinois, first responders wading through deep waters rescuing people by boat.
4: We just got to give it time to recede, and it is going down now.
16: In North Carolina, doorbell video capturing strong winds hammering Lumberton.
13: ABC's Leslie Lopez. A rainstorm hit portions of Philadelphia Saturday with high winds and rain, wind gusts up to 60 miles an hour. The storm caused damage to roof units, to two housing units, no reported injuries. And no bull, New Orleans knows how to celebrate the running of the bulls. They throw a big party with roller skates, sangria, beer, coffee, and no bulls. The 20th annual San Fermín in Nueva Orleans was held on Saturday, and instead of the very risky dash away from the horned animals down narrow streets, participants dressed in traditional white and red clothing while being chased through the streets by roller skaters acting as bulls. Co-founder Mickey Hannan got the idea after attending the real running in Papaloa.
19: It just makes a perfect match for our vibe here, and it's evident by the people who live here who come out every year and then people who come in from all over the world.
13: The event, which raises thousands of dollars every year for charity, has become a tradition in the Crescent City since 2007. Dave Packer, ABC News.
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3: ABC News, I'm Dave Packer. The U.S. launching new attacks on Iran overnight after another cargo ship was targeted in the Strait of Hormuz has sent calm. In a social media post, one person reported missing from the container ship, a fire on board. A bipartisan bill to help more Americans buy homes became law of the land. That despite President Trump's refusal to sign it, trying to use it as a bargaining chip for his voting security bill. The housing bill had a veto-proof majority in Congress. Democratic Congresswoman Maxine Waters.
4: We have a housing crisis in this country. People cannot afford the down payment on housing. The rent is too high, and families are left, many of them, on the street.
3: A Saturday night vigil in Houston for Lorenzo Salgado Abrejo. The 52-year-old husband and father of three who built houses in Houston was shot and killed by an ICE agent Tuesday morning while he was on his way to work. Agents claim Arejo tried to use his vehicle to hit them. Witnesses dispute that. This is ABC News.
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11: From ABC News, I'm Dave Packer. Fresh U.S. attacks on Iran after another cargo ship was targeted in the Strait of Hormuz has sent come. In a social media post, Defense Secretary Pete Hegseth saying Iran made a poor choice, now they pay. One person reported missing from the container ship, a fire on board, the vessel's engines inoperable, and Iran threatening President Trump directly.
12: The president is issuing this new threat against Iran, posting that 1,000 missiles are locked and loaded and aimed at Iran, with thousands more to immediately follow if the Iranian government acts on its threat to assassinate or attempt to assassinate him. And he goes further, adding that orders have already been given and the U.S. military is ready, willing, and able to completely decimate and destroy all areas of Iran.
11: ABC's Selena Wang. A Saturday night vigil in Houston for Lorenzo Salgado Abrejo. The 52-year-old husband and father of three who built houses in Houston was shot and killed by an ICE agent Tuesday morning while he was on his way to work. Congressman Christian Menefee.
13: We are not at war. Lorenzo Salgado Abrejo was not a casualty. He is a human being who was murdered by our government.
11: Agents claim Arejo tried to use his vehicle to hit them. Witnesses dispute that account. California firefighters launching a massive air and ground attack on the fast-moving Summit fire in Los Angeles County. U.S. Forest Service spokesman John Miller said the aircraft are a big help for crews on the ground.
14: We've been able to use retardant aircraft during the day, and we used night flying helicopters from the Forest Service, Cal Fire, and Los Angeles County Fire Department overnight.
11: Evacuation orders and warnings were issued Friday. Dangerous flash flooding from Arkansas to West Virginia. A state of emergency in Missouri as hundreds of people were rescued after catastrophic flooding. Nearly a foot of rain fell in some areas and more is on the way. You're listening to ABC News.
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16: Dozens of images, documents, and videos in the Pentagon's latest release of UFO file. Reuben is in Washington with more.
12: Another instance, a service member reporting an object he said, quote, had flight characteristics unlike anything I'd seen in my 28 years of service. And while the videos definitely appear strange, there's no information here on what those objects actually are. Certainly no proof of alien life contained in these documents. The Pentagon says more files are coming.
16: Strongly considering running for president based on being detained by armed Israeli settlers this week in the West Bank, Congressman Ro Khanna, California Democrat, ABC's Chuck Sievertson.
17: Israeli settlers were blocking a road in the West Bank Thursday, says Khanna.
18: These hoodlums come in with machine guns, an M4, an American-made machine gun, and they detain us. They block off the road. And then they call the IDF, and the IDF is on their side.
17: Accusing Israel of genocide and apartheid, Khanna says he's considering running for president.
18: We need a new moral direction in our party.
17: Israeli military says after a report about civilians blocking a road, soldiers showed up and cleared them away.
16: The main Democratic Party will hold a nominating convention on Saturday, July 25th in Bangor to choose a new U.S. Senate candidate after Graham Plattner formally withdrew from the race. Plattner withdrew Friday after facing a sexual assault allegation that he's denied. The party chair says, "Our laws never really anticipated this unusual circumstance." Dave Packer, ABC News.
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0: I'm Jake Brennan, and on the Disgraceland podcast, I explore the wild lives of rock stars and unbelievable true crime stories from music history. 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
2: ABC News, I'm Dave Packer. U.S. Central Command says it completed a third round of strikes this week against Iran. 140 military targets. This in retaliation for Iran attacking another commercial vessel in the Strait of Hormuz. This latest round of strikes, close to the total of the first 2 days of strikes earlier this week combined, so it's a significant increase. Iran made no commitment to stopping the attacks during talks with Oman on Saturday. Life-threatening flash floods have inundated Missouri, one person dead, 200 children rescued from a flooded summer camp, and the threat far from over.
3: A state of emergency in Missouri. Rescue operations are expected to last several days.
4: We do even have people that are still stranded, but they're okay. The roads are washed away. We have a lot of damage.
3: Crawford County Sheriff's Office says one person has died.
2: ABC meteorologist Leslie Lopez. A manhunt in Toronto after a shooting at a popular street festival Saturday night left two dead and six injured. This is ABC News.
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12: 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A zenful-like utopia. 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
11: From ABC News, I'm Dave Packer. U.S. Central Command says it completed a third round of strikes this week against Iran. 140 military targets, this in retaliation for Iran attacking another commercial vessel in the Strait of Hormuz. Iran made no commitment to stopping the attacks during talks with Oman Saturday. And on Saturday, U.S. Ambassador to Israel Mike Huckabee telling Fox News that Israeli intelligence tipped off the U.S. to a very specific plot to assassinate President Trump. As ABC Chief Global Affairs Correspondent Martha Raddatz tells us, that contradicts what the president said.
12: Trump has been considered a target since his first term, saying he was a top target for the Iranians.
13: I'm number one on the kill list for Iran.
12: When he took out the top Iranian IRGC commander in a drone strike, reports this week said Israel provided intelligence about a new plot against Trump, but the president is pushing back, telling the New York Post Israel came up with nothing. No, I've been number one for a long time.
11: We do know that President Trump took a different plane, one of the older Air Force ones rather than the new one gifted by Qatar, out of Anchor this week. And Huckabee, the ambassador to Israel from the United States, Mike Huckabee, said he couldn't say whether this was the reason, but the Department of Justice subpoenaed New York Times reporters after they reported that sources said that there were security concerns about the new Air Force One plane. Life-threatening flash floods have inundated Missouri.
14: A state of emergency in Missouri. Rescue operations are expected to last several days.
15: We do even have people that are still stranded, but they're okay. The roads are washed away. We have a lot of damage.
14: Crawford County Sheriff's Office says one person has died. In the Northeast, heavy rains causing flash flooding in parts of New Jersey. People are being warned to stay off the flooded roadways. Leslie Lopez, ABC News, New York.
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18: Dangerous and potentially life-threatening weather hitting the nation's heartland this week, prompting rescues, quick action on the part of first responders.
14: In Oklahoma City,
19: there is somebody inside.
20: Yeah, I hear.
14: Dramatic body camera video shows first responders rescuing a man from an overturned car in a creek. In Illinois, first responders wading through deep waters rescuing people by boat.
21: We just got to give it time to recede, and it is going down now.
14: In North Carolina, doorbell video capturing strong winds hammering Lumberton.
18: ABC's Leslie Lopez. A rainstorm hit portions of Philadelphia Saturday with high winds and rain, wind gusts up to 60 miles an hour. The storm caused damage to roof units, to two housing units. No reported injuries. And no bull. New Orleans knows how to celebrate the running of the bulls. They throw a big party with roller skates, sangria, beer, coffee, and no bulls. The 20th annual San Fermín in Nueva Orleans was held on Saturday, and instead of the very risky dash away from the horned animals down narrow streets, participants dressed in traditional white and red clothing while being chased through the streets by roller skaters acting as bulls. Co-founder Mickey Hanning got the idea after attending the real running in Papaloa.
22: It just makes a perfect match for our vibe here, and it's evident by the people who live here who come out every year and then people who come in from all over the world.
18: The event, which raises thousands of dollars every year for charity, has become a tradition in the Crescent City since 2007. Dave Packer, ABC News.
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25: A man on a train, walking 30 miles with a sack on his back. 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

Avalos with us. 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And we can take your phone calls, too, because if you're going, I don't know what this means, well, give us a call, and we'll let Jerry tell you. Stay with us. More to come. And Daryl Sims coming up soon, too, here on Coast to Coast AM.

0: 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Yes, it's Columbus. 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
2: ABC News, I'm Dave Packer. The U.S. launching new attacks on Iran overnight after another cargo ship was targeted in the Strait of Hormuz has sent calm. In a social media post, one person reported missing from the container ship, a fire on board. A bipartisan bill to help more Americans buy homes became law of the land. That despite President Trump's refusal to sign it, trying to use it as a bargaining chip for his voting security bill. The housing bill had a veto-proof majority in Congress. Democratic Congresswoman Maxine Waters.
3: We have a housing crisis in this country. People cannot afford the down payment on housing. The rent is too high, and families are left, many of them, on the street.
2: A Saturday night vigil in Houston for Lorenzo Salgado Abrejo. The 52-year-old husband and father of three who built houses in Houston was shot and killed by an ICE agent Tuesday morning while he was on his way to work. Agents claim Arejo tried to use his vehicle to hit them. Witnesses dispute that. This is ABC News.
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13: From ABC News, I'm Dave Packer. Fresh U.S. attacks on Iran after another cargo ship was targeted in the Strait of Hormuz has sent calm. In a social media post, Defense Secretary Pete Hegseth saying Iran made a poor choice, now they pay. One person reported missing from the container ship, a fire on board, the vessel's engines inoperable, and Iran threatening President Trump directly.
14: The president is issuing this new threat against Iran, posting that 1,000 missiles are locked and loaded and aimed at Iran, with thousands more to immediately follow if the Iranian government acts on its threat to assassinate or attempt to assassinate him. And he goes further, adding that orders have already been given and the U.S. military is ready, willing, and able to completely decimate and destroy all areas of Iran.
13: ABC's Selena Wang. A Saturday night vigil in Houston for Lorenzo Salgado Abrejo. The 52-year-old husband and father of three who built houses in Houston was shot and killed by an ICE agent Tuesday morning while he was on his way to work. Congressman Christian Menefee.
15: We are not at war. Lorenzo Salgado Abrejo was not a casualty. He is a human being who was murdered by our government.
13: Agents claim Arejo tried to use his vehicle to hit them. Witnesses dispute that account. California firefighters launching a massive air and ground attack on the fast-moving Summit fire in Los Angeles County. U.S. Forest Service spokesman John Miller said the aircraft are a big help for crews on the ground.
16: We've been able to use retardant aircraft during the day, and we used night flying helicopters from the Forest Service, Cal Fire, and Los Angeles County Fire Department overnight.
13: Evacuation orders and warnings were issued Friday. Dangerous flash flooding from Arkansas to West Virginia. State of emergency in Missouri as hundreds of people were rescued after catastrophic flooding. Nearly a foot of rain fell in some areas and more is on the way. You're listening to ABC News.
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13: Dozens of images, documents, and videos in the Pentagon's latest release of UFO files. ABC's Olivia Rubin is in Washington with more.
14: In another instance, a service member reporting an object he said, quote, had flight characteristics unlike anything I'd seen in my 28 years of service. And while the videos definitely appear strange, there's no information here on what those objects actually are. And certainly no proof of alien life contained in these documents. The Pentagon says more files are coming.
13: Strongly considering running for president based on being detained by armed Israeli settlers this week in the West Bank, Congressman Ro Khanna, California Democrat, ABC's Chuck Sievertson.
19: Israeli settlers were blocking a road in the West Bank Thursday, says Khanna.
20: These hoodlums come in with machine guns, an M4, an American-made machine gun, and they detain us. They block off the road. And then they call the IDF, and the IDF is on their side.
19: Accusing Israel of genocide and apartheid, Khanna says he's considering running for president.
20: We need a new moral direction in our party.
19: Israeli military says after a report about civilians blocking a road, soldiers showed up and cleared them away.
13: The Maine Democratic Party will hold a nominating convention on Saturday, July 25th in Bangor to choose a new U.S. Senate candidate after Graham Plattner formally withdrew from the race. Plattner withdrew Friday after facing a sexual assault allegation that he's denied. The party chair says, "Our laws never really anticipated this unusual circumstance." Dave Packer, ABC News.
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2: ABC News, I'm Dave Packer. U.S. Central Command says it completed a third round of strikes this week against Iran. 140 military targets. This in retaliation for Iran attacking another commercial vessel in the Strait of Hormuz. This latest round of strikes, close to the total of the first 2 days of strikes earlier this week combined, so it's a significant increase. Iran made no commitment to stopping the attacks during talks with Oman on Saturday. Life-threatening flash floods have inundated Missouri, one person dead, 200 children rescued from a flooded summer camp, and the threat far from over.
3: A state of emergency in Missouri. Rescue operations are expected to last several days.
4: We do even have people that are still stranded, but they're okay. The roads are washed away. We have a lot of damage.
3: Crawford County Sheriff's Office says one person has died.
2: ABC meteorologist Leslie Lopez. A manhunt in Toronto after a shooting at a popular street festival Saturday night left 2 dead and 6 injured. This is ABC News.
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12: From ABC News, I'm Dave Packer. U.S. Central Command says it completed a third round of strikes this week against Iran. 140 military targets, this in retaliation for Iran attacking another commercial vessel in the Strait of Hormuz. Iran made no commitment to stopping the attacks during talks with Oman Saturday. And on Saturday, U.S. Ambassador to Israel Mike Huckabee telling Fox News that Israeli intelligence tipped off the U.S. to a very specific plot to assassinate President Trump. As ABC Chief Global Affairs Correspondent Martha Raddatz tells us, that contradicts what the president said.
13: Trump has been considered a target since his first term, saying he was a top target for the Iranians.
14: I'm number one on the kill list for Iran.
13: When he took out the top Iranian IRGC commander in a drone strike, reports this week said Israel provided intelligence about a new plot against Trump, but the president is pushing back, telling the New York Post Israel came up with nothing. No, I've been number one for a long time.
12: We do know that President Trump took a different plane, one of the older Air Force ones, rather than the new one gifted by Qatar out of Anchorage this week. And Huckabee, the ambassador to Israel from the United States, Mike Huckabee, said he couldn't say whether this was the reason, but the Department of Justice subpoenaed New York Times reporters after they reported that sources said that there were security concerns about the new Air Force One plane. Life-threatening flash floods have inundated Missouri.
15: A state of emergency in Missouri. Rescue operations are expected to last several days.
16: We do even have people that are still stranded, but they're okay. The roads are washed away. We have a lot of damage.
15: Crawford County Sheriff's Office says one person has died. In the Northeast, heavy rains causing flash flooding in parts of New Jersey. People are being warned to stay off the flooded roadways. Leslie Lopez, ABC News, New York.
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18: Dangerous and potentially life-threatening weather hitting the nation's heartland this week, prompting rescues, quick action on the part of first responders.
15: In Oklahoma City,
19: is there somebody inside?
20: Yeah, I hear.
15: Dramatic body camera video shows first responders rescuing a man from an overturned car in a creek. In Illinois, first responders wading through deep waters rescuing people by boat.
21: We just got to give it time to recede, and it is going down now.
15: In North Carolina, doorbell video capturing strong winds hammering Lumberton.
18: ABC's Leslie Lopez. A rainstorm hit portions of Philadelphia Saturday with high winds and rain, wind gusts up to 60 miles an hour. The storm caused damage to roof units, to two housing units. No reported injuries. And no bull. New Orleans knows how to celebrate the running of the bulls. They throw a big party with roller skates, sangria, beer, coffee, and no bulls. The 20th annual San Fermin in Nueva Orleans was held on Saturday, and instead of the very risky dash away from the horned animals down narrow streets, participants dressed in traditional white and red clothing while being chased through the streets by roller skaters acting as bulls. Co-founder Mickey Hanning got the idea after attending the real running in Papaloa.
22: It just makes a perfect match for our vibe here, and it's evident by the people who live here who come out every year and then people who come in from all over the world.
18: The event, which raises thousands of dollars every year for charity, has become a tradition in the Crescent City since 2007. Dave Packer, ABC News.
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24: 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A Zenful-like utopia. Oh boy, do I wish for that. I got this neighbor who's a nagging Nelly. 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Barking Betty tells me who's sleeping with who. 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

0: ABC News, I'm Dave Packer. The U.S. launching new attacks on Iran overnight after another cargo ship was targeted in the Strait of Hormuz has sent calm. In a social media post, one person reported missing from the container ship, a fire on board. A bipartisan bill to help more Americans buy homes became law of the land. That despite President Trump's refusal to sign it, trying to use it as a bargaining chip for his voting security bill. The housing bill had a veto-proof majority in Congress. Democratic Congresswoman Maxine Waters.
1: We have a housing crisis in this country. People cannot afford the down payment on housing. The rent is too high, and families are left, many of them, on the street.
0: A Saturday night vigil in Houston for Lorenzo Salgado Abrejo. The 52-year-old husband and father of three who built houses in Houston was shot and killed by an ICE agent Tuesday morning while he was on his way to work. Agents claim Arejo tried to use his vehicle to hit them. Witnesses dispute that. This is ABC News.
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0: We were woken up to the sound of the air raid siren. As you say, the Israeli Defense Minister Katz has issued this statement saying, yes, this was a preemptive strike.
1: Israel also saying it launched that preemptive strike. In Israel, a state of emergency being declared at this hour. The U.S. has been building up military resources in the region. President Trump had been saying he wanted a diplomatic solution. I'm Alex Stone, ABC News.
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0: 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Now, here's your guest host, Connie Willis.
1: That's ELO on Coast to Coast AM. Great tune. So listen to that a little bit more here. It's Coast to Coast AM that you are listening to, Electric Light Orchestra.

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11: From ABC News, I'm Brian Clark. Senator Lindsey Graham is dead at 71. The South Carolina Republican's office says he died after a brief and sudden illness. Emergency scatter audio of EMS being called for a report of a man in cardiac arrest Saturday night. Graham was first elected to the Senate in 2002. He turned 71 Friday while he was visiting Ukraine.
12: Happy visit. Thank you very much.
11: Video posted by Ukrainian President Volodymyr Zelensky. That was the 10th time Graham had met with the president, and he appeared healthy in the video. President Zelensky, in a statement, said Lindsey was a true defender of freedom and the values that make our world safer. ABC's Jim Ryan has more on Graham's relationship with President Trump.
13: Graham was a sharp critic of President Trump when both were running for the Republican nomination in 2016, but would later become one of Trump's staunchest defenders. Lindsey Graham, dead at 71.
11: On social media, President Trump called Graham a patriot and one of the greatest people and senators he had ever known. U.S. Central Command says the U.S. completed a third round of strikes on targets in Iran Saturday as the ceasefire continues to deteriorate. Talks in Oman, intended to bring about an end to the war, came to an end without any signs of a breakthrough, says ABC's Allison Kosick.
14: Tensions between the U.S. and Iran have been escalating, but President Trump gave the green light for a new round of talks with Iran. But U.S. officials tell ABC News U.S. representatives were not present for this latest round of negotiations.
11: Parts of the West could see record high temperatures today. That's made fighting a nearly 3,000-acre fire in Los Angeles County a challenge. U.S. Forest Service spokesman John Miller said aircraft help.
15: So the firefighters, you also have the physical side of it, is the fact that it's, you know, pushing 100 degrees or more, and they're out there in that hot, dry conditions.
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19: Welcome to a special intelligent design edition of the Public Square that's been sitting in our vaults since 2011. The conversation's notable because it features Dr. Chuck McGowan and our dear late friend, Dr. Sterling Glover. Here's the show.
20: A lot of important things to talk about today on the Public Square, so let's get right at it. But let me first introduce everybody around the table here today. I'm Wayne Shepherd. Dave Zanotti is here, of course, our host, who's president and CEO of the American Policy Roundtable. We've got Sterling Glover at the table today. Rob Walgate is our vice president. I think Dr. Chuck McGowan may join us. But let's start talking about a little bit of history.
21: We're going to go back the whole way to 1925 and talk about the Scopes Monkey Trial. July the 10th, 1925, a trial begins in Rhea County Courthouse, Dayton, Tennessee, with William Jennings Bryan prosecuting and Clarence Darrow for the defense of John Scopes, who's a 24-year-old science teacher and part-time coach. Now, behind this is the ACLU, because this is a setup trial. Scopes basically decided to teach the evolutionary theory in class because there was a law that had been passed in Tennessee that said you couldn't do that. So they got together, they recruited somebody, and they actually, I think the recruitment transaction actually happened in a local drugstore. All right, they got together and they said, okay, we need somebody to stand up for us here. So John Scopes did. Now, the goal of the case was to actually get Scopes convicted. His lawyer wanted him to lose and to get him convicted so that the appeal would go the whole way to the United States Supreme Court and strike down this law against teaching evolution. And here's one of the most interesting statements in the entire trial. In his opening argument, Clarence Darrow, John Scopes' lawyer, the ACLU lawyer, said this: Scopes is not on trial. Civilization is on trial.
20: How about that? You know, this has nothing to do with where you're going with this, but as a bit of historical background, as a radio guy, I've got to point out that this trial was broadcast on WGN out of Chicago, which at that time would have reached much of the nation, actually.
21: Wayne, it was the first trial that ever was coast-to-coast on radio, so it was a huge cultural phenomena in America.
20: It had the nation's...
21: Back then, radio was called wireless.
20: Yeah.
21: All right. And this was the first wireless communication. It was the Scopes trial. And I have to tell you, it went really, really poorly for the Christian community.
20: Well, the nation's attention was riveted to this trial. It's hard for us to imagine what that was like.
21: Well, what ended up happening was it really turned out to be almost scandalous in this regard. The way the trial went down, William Jennings Bryan ended up taking the stand and got into a very smarmy, negative back and forth with Darrow about interpretation of biblical truth and biblical inspiration. And in essence, if there was anybody getting made a monkey out of anybody, the goal was for the ACLU to make a monkey out of William Jennings Bryan. And sadly, the defense that he offered of a genuinely biblical Christian perspective was very poorly done. And it really embarrassed the church to the point that people were deeply psychologically impacted by this trial. And many leaders in Christendom began to walk away from that trial feeling that the concept of defending the true inspiration of Scripture was, in essence, indefensible in the modern world.
0: Yeah.
21: And it caused a lot of people to step away from their faith.
0: Well, there's a reason why we're reaching back into history to talk about the Scopes trial today. It's a very contemporary issue right now, isn't it?
21: Well, it's very contemporary because it's all a part of a strategy. The Scopes trial, which in essence resulted in a defeat, and the case never did get the whole way to the United States Supreme Court because it was intersected by the Tennessee Supreme Court, and they dismissed the case. The case was actually overturned. John Scope was fined $100 by the judge.
0: He was the teacher.
21: Right, who was the teacher. And on a technicality, the Tennessee Supreme Court threw the case out. The technicality was it was the jury that was supposed to have defined the penalty, not the judge. The judge levied the fine, so the case was thrown out of court. And when the Tennessee Supreme Court dismissed the case, they said, nothing is to be gained by prolonging the life of this bizarre case. It was a setup from the beginning, but the setup really propelled the idea that we would get to the point where we are today, which is evolution is the only conversation that's really safe in public education. And anybody who tries to challenge that premise in a public school could be facing potential litigation from the ACLU or others. So exactly now where we are, Wayne, is the shoes on the other foot. Now, if you dare speak something outside what is politically correct in the status quo, you run the risk of getting sued. Back then, if you dare talked about Darwin, you ran the risk. Mm-hmm. Now it's exactly the other situation. So we're back to a game of trying to get to academic freedom.
0: Yeah.
21: Wayne, we're going for the Guinness Book of World Records on the most number of guests you can have in a round-the-table sort of radio format.
0: We put the Leafs in the table today, right?
21: Yeah. But part of it is because the conversation is so exciting. We could not have this conversation without Chuck McGowan being in the room or at least on the line, because in addition to being one of the best diagnosticians, one of the best docs I know for figuring out why people are sick and how to make them well, Chuck also is a remarkable scientist who, as long as I have known him, and that's a long time now, has had a passion about the concept and the reality of origins, the questions of how did all of this begin as a scientist. And I can remember Chuck doing seminars 30 years ago on these questions, and he's never stopped. He's written a great book called In 6 Days. Chuck, I wonder if you would mind answering this question for our listeners, particularly our new listeners. How did you get started? Why, as a medical doctor, flight surgeon, all the things that you've been, why did this thing about origins so get your interest?
18: Well, Dave, it got my interest in 1970. Now, of course, the Scopes trial was 11 years before I was born, and by the time I started studying science in high school, it was evolution was what you might call a fait accompli in the minds of biology teachers, chemistry teachers, and so forth. And so I was taught from the get-go that evolution was a fact. And I swallowed that hook, line, and sinker because, you know, I really never questioned the authority of my teachers. As a matter of fact, you know, I learned that E follows D and that that M follows L in the alphabet, and that 18 divided by 6 is 3, and I just kind of accepted all that on faith. And as a matter of fact, those are facts that have never, to this day, been proven wrong. But I also swallowed the idea that we were the result of time plus matter plus random chance, and then I got the other side of the picture when I began to take seriously the account of origins kind of dictated to by the only one who was there, and that was God himself. And if I was going to accept anything in the Bible as true, I had to start with page one. And so that's where my attention really got shifted from just flatly believing that evolution was the truth, and I began to search literature and read other scientific information that really presented the contrary facts, and found out really that what I was dealing with was not so much a matter of scientific argument, but two philosophical ideas as to origins, and the question was which one had the most scientific observable facts. And when
21: Chuck,
18: I really,
21: that's easy. I went to public school. It's got to be evolution.
18: Well, that's where I went, and but you know, you and I kind of accepted the facts that they gave because they're the only ones they gave. But there were two things that puzzled me, Dave, and one was how the universe got started, and they had always told me it occurred with this, they called it the Big Bang, but as I began to study how they described it, it reminded me of a thermonuclear explosion. And in other words, out of a thermonuclear explosion, order arose out of that chaos. And speaking from a scientific point of view, that didn't fit with what I'd learned about a law of nature called the second law of thermodynamics, which says that really, left to itself, order decays into chaos, not the other way around. The other very, very poignant fact in all of their theory was that life sprang from non-life on planet Earth about 3.5 billion years ago, purely spontaneously out of a primordial soup of suspended particles of organic and inorganic material. But as I began to study that, I found that while that's a neat theory, nobody's ever been able to prove that in the laboratory.
21: So, Chuck, you're telling me you were not skeptical because it was required to be skeptical by your faith. You came to the skepticism as a scientist with questions that just couldn't be answered?
18: Exactly. I had accepted the fact that it had already been proven, and I did not set out to question that. It's kind of like C.S. Lewis came to faith by trying to prove that Christianity was a hoax. And he had intellectual honesty, and he said, whoa, I couldn't prove that it was a hoax. And he was drug-kicking and screaming into the kingdom of God. Well, I was kind of drug-kicking and screaming into the realm of creationists, later known as intelligent design advocates.
20: Well, Dr. Chuck, we've also got your friend Sterling Glover at the table here. Now, Chuck is a physician and a scientist. Sterling, you're a Bible teacher, a pastor, an educator. You've been listening. What are some of your thoughts about all this?
1: Well, my ideas were placed in me by my dad at the age 7. I can remember this as if it were yesterday morning. I was out in front of the house with my brother in the evenings, hot summer, playing. And all of a sudden I stopped and looked up in the sky, saw all the marvelous stars twinkling and the moon shining. I said, "Hey, Dad, where do those stars come from up there?" And he said to me, he said, "God put them there. Each one has his own name, comma, and I want you to get to know the God who did all of that." That started my quest. I didn't start out being afraid. I started out believing in a sound biblical truth.
18: Well, you know, Sterling,
1: yeah.
18: Albert Einstein looked up at the same sky you did, and he delved tremendously deeply into that universe, and he said the further out he got from planet Earth, the more he was convinced that this had not come about by accident.
1: Yes, that's
18: and
1: great.
18: And the same thing can be said going in the other direction. If we take the cell and go down bit by bit into the cell's structure and physiology and chemistry. And then we get down to what Michael Behe calls Darwin's black box, with a bunch of little machines and trucks running around doing things that we could never have seen prior to the electron microscope. So whether you go out from planet Earth or delve down into the simple cell, it all speaks of an orderly design and purpose.
0: So, Dave, I'm sitting here listening to these men, and I'm asking myself, why are we afraid for the truth to be presented in school?
21: Wayne, I'm sitting here listening to these men with tears in my eyes. First off, I would love to have seen the picture of Sterling Glover at the age of 8 yeah. looking into the sky. Just like I would have loved to have sat with Chuck McGowan at the very beginning of this pilgrimage. There's no better way to say it than the way these men have said it. And I want to talk with them some more about this, because I think our culture, and particularly our children, are being robbed of the wonderful treasures that they bring to the table. And maybe, just maybe, there's a chance to recover some of that wondrous lost treasure.
19: Thanks, Dave. We're going to keep this conversation going right after the break, so stay with us for the Public Square.
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21: Around the table, Rob Walgate sitting with us, our VP, who's the next generation of up-and-coming folks in this country, and his wife is a school teacher as well. Melanie Elsie, our national legislative director, was a public school teacher. Dr. Glover is the academic dean of a theological seminary, and Dr. McGowan is a medical professor in a state medical college. It's not like we don't have people familiar with education and academic freedom around the table. This isn't about propaganda. It's about the free expression of thought for the sake of the students.
18: And Dave, you know, one of the greatest tools of teaching is the debate. Put two students up against one another, researching two sides of an issue, and then having them present this in a logical, non-emotional type of debate forum is a tremendous tool for not only their learning, but those who are listening to the debate. And this type of educational tool has gone by the wayside. We have debate teams in school that go out, debate each other like basketball and football teams around the state. But the tool using controversial issues, whether they be political or philosophical or scientific, in the classroom has been lost.
1: But the reason for the church, in my mind, is to make sure that there is balance in the thinking of students and persons who come to worship. That being said, that the church and its leaders today need to get out ahead of the curve so that this academically freed mind that comes to worship, okay, can be equally challenged by the pulpit that because scientists can grapple with something today that's been a fossil now for thousands of years, had to be not just an intelligent designer, but give that intelligent designer a name. Mm-hmm. In the beginning, God. And start there and expose the student from the pulpit, from church schools, whatever, so that there is good balance.
2: I agree, Dr. Glover. One thing we have to keep in mind, and I'll be thinking of as a parent coming up, is that fact of balance. And as Chuck talked about debate, we have to remember when we're sending our young people to schools 5 days a week, 10 months out of the year, and we're expecting them to be able to get information there that we don't believe is truth and accurate, but expect that to be countered by going to a Sunday school program for an hour and 10 minutes on a Sunday morning and getting that balance, it's just not going to happen. That's not a fair debate to begin with.
0: Dave, weren't you a pretty young guy when you started hearing from Dr. Chuck McGowan? Weren't you in a Bible study at Chuck's home?
4: Now you're going to get Chuck and I to start talking about how old we really are. But, yes.
18: Well, you were there at the beginning of my journey on creationism, because it was 1973. Now, I came to Christ in 1970, so it was very early in my journey, and I was reading a book there that caught your eye, and you asked if you could borrow it, and I said absolutely, and I've never gotten it back, and that's 1973. That's a long time.
0: The fine's going to be huge on that one.
18: But that's okay. I've forgiven you, and I love you, and that's neither here nor there. But having said that, I want to pick up on something Sterling said about the church and its role in this. For too long, the church has not considered this a pivotal issue, a basic issue. And Kenneth Ham, who is one of the world-renowned advocates of intelligent design and creationism, has a beautiful model of two castles. And there's the atheist castle and the Christian's castle. And he depicts on the top of the castle, up where the turrets are, that the atheist's guns are pointed toward the base of the Christian castle, which is the Word of God. And the cannons on the turrets of the Christian castle are aimed at the flags flying from the top of the atheist castle, which are homosexuality, pornography, gambling, alcoholism, blah, blah, blah, all kinds of sin. But they're not pointing at the base of the castle, because the entire philosophy of atheism is based upon evolution.
4: This whole Scopes thing was a movie. It was kind of a fairy tale, almost comic book, Inherit the Wind, 1925. That was forever ago. I mean, it just seems like it's ancient, ancient history. But you know what's ironic? It's as if it happened yesterday, because the debate about truth is, it has no shelf life. You can put truth in the grave, but you can't keep it there.
0: Well, I think they still recreate it.
4: It's going to rise again.
0: They still recreate the Scopes trial there in Dayton, don't they?
4: Well, they do. And the idea is that it was settled business, and now it's just fun to reenact how the whole world changed. But you know what? It's not over.
0: Right.
4: It's not over.
18: The thing about Inherit the Wind is, Hollywood made those on the side of creation look like a bunch of Bible-banging, gun-toting, redneck jerks. And I see that same kind of attitude today. They call us flat earthers. But if anybody listening to this program today who hasn't seen Ben Stein's movie, Expelled, they ought to look at that, because there are some very bright people, present company excluded, who really believe that we are the product of an intelligent designer.
21: Yeah, this isn't about William Jennings Bryan or how well he performed or didn't. It's not about John Scopes. The trial was a setup. It was designed to get Scopes convicted. His own people set him up for a reason. This is about political power and control over the minds of folks with a political agenda. That's where they've been from the very beginning. They expect you just to walk away because they called you stupid. And you're supposed to have your feelings hurt and you're supposed to go away. But I tell you what, there's a lot of smart people like Ben Stein and Chuck McGowan and a whole lot of people around the country who are not settling for a one argument only approach to something as substantive as origins.
18: And we're going to keep plugging away, at least I am, as long as God gives me a voice. And it's been a passion of mine all these years. And I vehemently believe it with all my heart.
21: You know, I am flabbergasted by today's broadcast. I'm blown away by the fact that God in his mercy has given us the opportunity to talk about something so substantive and to bring this story to the nation. I want people to understand that the normal panic button that people hit about separation of church and state and churches taking over public education and mixing of funds and using tax dollars for religious purposes and all that blah, blah, blah. Look, we get all that. We understand those debates. We've done the legal homework. This is not where we're heading. This is not the religious revenge about Scopes. This is about the simple reality that there is a God, and most of us know that. And most of us know that the little shrink-wrapped reality we were given in school may not be all there is to the story. And wouldn't it be great in America, the land of the free and the home of the brave, the place where the First Amendment is supposed to protect our opportunities of conscience and speech, wouldn't it be great if we could be honest enough to tell our children, we may not yet have this all figured out?
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22: 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Thank you for tuning in to iHeartRadio's Communities. It is our weekly public affairs show where we try to bring you conversations that'll help you better understand important issues or maybe just some interesting topics. Either way, I do hope you'll stick around for the next half hour. And if you have any comments, questions, or suggestions, please feel free to reach out on Instagram. My handle is at IODManny. That's at IODManny. Now, let's get on with the show. It's arguably one of the most misunderstood things in our country. Food labels and what they do and don't mean and what those expiration dates mean. Let's talk about it as we bring in Dr. Brian Quokley, a food scientist, food industry consultant, and the author of the book, 150 Food Science Questions Answered. Doctor, I appreciate the time.
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0: From ABC News, I'm Brian Clark. Senator Lindsey Graham died suddenly Saturday night.
1: Senator Lindsey Graham turned 71 3 days ago and had just completed his 10th trip to Ukraine to meet with President Volodymyr Zelensky. Now comes word that Graham, first elected to the Senate in 2003, has died after what his office calls a brief and sudden illness. Graham was a sharp critic of President Trump when both were running for the Republican nomination in 2016, but would later become one of Trump's staunchest defenders. Lindsey Graham, dead at 71. Jim Ryan, ABC News.
0: President Trump on social media called Graham a patriot, and South Carolina Governor Henry McMaster called him irreplaceable. Senator Graham's comments after that trip to Ukraine reflected his position on a more muscular U.S. foreign policy.
2: Let's see if we can find time to move this Russian sanctions package that would give tools to President Trump to help end this war.
0: Another war appears poised to continue. The U.S. struck targets in Iran for a third straight night as a new round of technical talks in the region were not successful, says ABC's Selena Wang.
3: And Iran's foreign minister met with his Omani counterpart, Oman acting as the intermediary for the U.S. Now, American officials had expected that Iran would publicly commit to stop attacking ships going through the Strait of Hormuz after those talks. No such commitment.
0: Could be record high temperatures at parts of the West today and the conditions complicating firefighting efforts in Los Angeles County where the Summit fires nearly 3,000 acres. Forest Service spokesman John Miller said they're attacking from the air.
4: We've been able to use retardant aircraft during the day, and we used night flying helicopters from the Forest Service, CAL FIRE, and Los Angeles County Fire Department overnight.
0: Top four teams in global men's soccer, the last four at the World Cup after wins from Argentina and England Saturday. They'll play in one semifinal, Spain and France in the other.
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6: The search continues for a boy missing in Lake Erie. It's 7 o'clock. I'm Brian Nengel. First, meteorologist Jessica Van Meter with 3 News Weather.
7: Looking very nice as we get into your Sunday. Pretty typical for this time of July. We'll have temperatures making it into the low to mid 80s through the afternoon. Northeast winds at 5 to 15 miles per hour. That'll keep us a touch cooler if you're closer to the lakeshore. Mainly sunny and mostly dry. We'll fall back into the 60s and be pretty comfortable overnight.
6: Right now, 67 at your severe weather station. Search teams will be back in the water this morning searching for a boy who went missing in Lake Erie Saturday night near the East 55th Marina. Cleveland Fire, Metro Parks, Ohio Department of Natural Resources all taking part in the search before it was called off around 10:30 last night. Another day of farewells held Saturday in Rittman as Christy and McKinley McWilliams were laid to rest. The mother and daughter were killed in last Sunday's domestic incident that also claimed the life of Police Sergeant Scott Reese, whose funeral was held on Friday. This mourner telling our partners at 3 News the community is leaning on one another.
8: Rittman's a small town with a big heart for the community to do stuff and put stuff together and just mourn and be there for each other, which I think is very important, and it shows how strong of a community that we have.
6: A new state law is now in effect aimed at protecting first responders on the job. House Bill 20 establishes a buffer zone for emergency workers in Ohio. The law makes it illegal to get within 15 feet of a police officer, firefighter, or medical responder who's performing official duties. WTAM Sports. Guardians picked up their third win in a row Saturday, beating the Marlins in Miami 4-1. Tanner Bibee worked 6 2/3 to pick up his third win of the season. They wrap up that series today, going for a sweep. First pitch 1:40. For the latest headlines at the top and bottom of the hour, set a preset on the free iHeartRadio app to WTAM 1100. I'm Brian Nengel.
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11: As we celebrate our nation's 250th birthday this month, this milestone is a reminder of the impact our nation has had on people around the globe as well. 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
12: Years ago, President John F. Kennedy said, "Israel was not created in order to disappear. 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
12: The IFCJ created USA Israel flag pen for this moment. 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
17: Break that down for you. But first, I have to point out one of the reasons it was consequential is one young Benjamin Ferguson lost his wager to me. In the last podcast, Ben boldly declared that Graham Plattner was not going to step down before the deadline to replace him.
18: Yes.
17: And he was confident about it. He wanted to put a wager. He wanted Mexican food. He wanted margaritas. He agreed to top shelf. And I got to say, I actually felt guilty. It felt like
18: did you have insider information on this bet? Is that what you're now coming clean about?
17: It felt like taking candy from a baby. It felt like beating a Nazi communist in an election. Here's the simple reality, Ben. Commie's gonna commie.
18: Commie's
17: so we're gonna come back to that in a minute, but just understand that our co-host, sadly, is, I think the technical term is a loser.
18: A loser, yes. I knew that word. You, by the way, you didn't even make it 27 seconds before you started gloating. I would have had you at least at a minute. Yeah, no, you don't miss an opportunity.
17: We got a pre-gloat at the front, but... That is one reason this week is historic, but it's not the biggest reason. The biggest reason that this week is historic is on July 4th, on our nation's 250th birthday, the Trump accounts went live. The Trump accounts, the accounts, I wrote the legislation, I created this program. They are now live. They are investment accounts for every single child in America. And I believe they are going to have a profound impact for the future of our kids, as our kids are going to experience the miracle of compound growth, and as our kids are going to become capitalists. We had an event this week in the Oval Office with President Trump. I was there. We're going to bring you inside that event with the president. We're going to tell you everything that was happening behind the scenes, celebrating what I think is an announcement that will make a very real difference 10, 20, 30 years from now, not to mention 50, 75, 100 years from now. This week is when the Trump accounts launched.
18: Yeah, we've got a lot to talk about, especially taking you behind the scenes on what happened at the White House in just a moment. I also want to talk to you about something really important and something that you're going to want to know about. Most people think the battle over funding abortion providers actually ended when Roe v. Wade was overturned. Well, it didn't. In fact, abortion providers are doing more business than ever. And that is why I'm asking for you to help right now. Americans United for Life. 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So, Senator, the Trump accounts was really fun. You and I don't, we share schedules, but I don't look at them every day. And I laugh at the trend that's happening, how many times I have to sit on TV waiting for you to talk or waiting for you to finish so that I can then do my hit. And when it happens, it does make me laugh. But the other morning, I was on TV and I didn't know they were going to go to Trump accounts. And they talked to you in your earpiece. They're like, Ben, can you talk Trump accounts? And I started laughing. I'm like, yes, I know an awful lot about this. So I then had to wait for Trump to announce this. They were carrying it live on TV and then talk about you and then commentate on something. They're like, do you know about this? And I'm like, yes. It was a really fun moment because I got to advocate for these accounts afterwards. And I said, look, don't just set them up for your kids. Do it with your children so they have ownership, so they understand what they're doing. I said, if you're a grandparent watching right now on Fox News,
17: I said,
18: grandparents, get your grandkids, set up these accounts with the parents, make this a family event. The kids will understand it. There's an app they can use. Don't do it for them. Do it with them. And I hope it was a really cool moment where people afterwards said, that's a great idea, because millions of Americans have signed up for these accounts. And as you mentioned, I think it's going to completely transform everything. Yep. My kids now want to see the app. They want to see what their money's doing, and that's pretty cool.
17: It is the number one app on the App Store since the moment it launched. Millions of Americans are downloading the app for these Trump accounts, opening them for their kids, and it's going to make just a massive difference. We were in the Oval on Monday, and we were there because right at 9:30, President Trump got to ring in the bell to the New York Stock Exchange, but also NASDAQ. And look, New York Stock Exchange and NASDAQ are rival exchanges. They rarely cooperate. The heads of both were there in the Oval, the New York Stock Exchange and NASDAQ. There was a giant bell that they brought in that right at 9:30, Trump grabbed the rope and rang the bell, which is what you do when you list a new company on the stock exchange. You can go and ring the bell. And it was a very cool moment in the Oval. Actually, I said right at 9:30. It was fairly amusing. Actually, it was not right at 9:30. The timing was slightly off because Scott Bessent, the Treasury Secretary, was talking, and he kept talking, and there was a clock there. And as it was 9:30, Bessent kept talking, and at about 9:30 and like 7 seconds, Trump basically pushed him aside and said, "Here, I got to ring the bell." So,
18: that's awesome.
17: Monday, the bell was rung about 7 seconds late.
18: But on TV, it was a moment late. Was there any significance to the bell that was chosen? We didn't get to hear that on TV, and you were in the Oval for that. Was there a significance? Because it was a cool-looking bell.
17: Yeah, it's a very cool-looking bell, and it has on it carved NASDAQ and New York Stock Exchange and Trump accounts, and they made it for that moment. And Trump said, as the event went on, he said, "You're not getting this bell back. I'm keeping this bell," which I think everyone anticipated. So the bell will be somewhere in the White House. He said he's going to put the bell at the ballroom. So somewhere in the ballroom, the bell will be there. But it was a very, very cool moment. Listen to President Trump talking about the Trump accounts on Monday.
19: Nobody cares about that, right? This is about the Trump accounts, which are absolutely incredible for children. Children can, at the age of 18 and after, become very wealthy people, come into the world with essentially no money, and end up at a pretty young age being very rich. And that's something that we wanted to do, this country's wanted to do for 25 years. Michael and Susan, you've been so great. My Gerstner man has been so fantastic. You pushed everybody. It was so good. And I just want to thank everybody. It's a great honor. We'll have a little fun, and we want to be exactly on time. Are we allowed to be 15, 20, 30 seconds lately? Typically, no good, Jeff, right? And I'm going to ring that bell. And does that bell stay in the White House? Because I'm not giving it back.
18: You got to love the president there mentioning that bell, Senator. And also, I love the fact that you had the kids in the background talking. What a great moment when you're talking about kids' accounts, having those kids in the room as well.
17: Well, and those were kids there hearing about their future, about investing for their future, and also about becoming capitalists, becoming investors in the biggest employers in America.
18: It's incredible. We got more on this coming up. It is Verdict with Senator Ted Cruz. Ben Ferguson with you. We'll be right back after this.
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18: Welcome back. It is Verdict with Senator Ted Cruz. Ben Ferguson with you as well, and it's so nice to have you with us if you're listening on radio stations all over America. A reminder, we do this show as a podcast 3 days a week, so don't miss a single episode of Verdict with Ted Cruz. You can get it wherever you get your podcasts. It is free. You even have it on your iPhone right now. If you do your search bar and put in podcasts, a little purple icon will pop up. You just click on it. It'll open up, and in the search bar, you can put in Verdict with Ted Cruz or Ted Cruz, and right there is a podcast. You can click on it, hit that little check, and you'll never miss a single episode. So check it out on your phone as well. All right, Senator, I want to play your comments as well that you made in the Oval after the president talked about the importance of these accounts. You shepherded this through the Senate. The president was very appreciative, and that's why you were there. And I want people to hear what you had to say as well.
17: Mr. President, this program, you know, a second ago, Brad made reference to 1935 and Social Security. Trump accounts are in many ways Donald Trump's New Deal. But instead of having government taking care of everyone, Trump accounts are about making every child and every American a capitalist. Every one of our kids is now going to be an owner of the biggest producers in our country. Kids, you guys there, each of you are getting an account. These folks here gave you $250. That's a lot of money that you have right now. And you know what? With that $250, you've purchased a little bit of a bunch of big companies. You know McDonald's? You now own a little bit of McDonald's. When you go to McDonald's, you can look around and say, I own this place. If you get on an airplane and fly, you look at a Boeing airplane, you now own a little bit of Boeing. Can you believe it? You're an owner of Boeing? That is transformational. That changes the way every child looks at the world, and the ability to accumulate life-transforming savings, hundreds of thousands, millions of dollars for the kids of single moms, that is powerful. And Mr. President, in particular, I want to thank you for your unequivocal commitment that this administration, your administration, is going to auto-enroll every child in America. All 70 million children will have accounts open for them, accounts that can then receive gifts from people like Michael and Susan and Brad. Accounts that, let me say to every parent at home, please right now go to TrumpAccounts.gov. Go to TrumpAccounts.gov, sign your kids up. To every employer, if you're not contributing to the accounts of the employees of your kids, do so now. Match their contribution, double their contribution. And to philanthropists, go adopt a state. Go adopt your city. Go adopt a school. Go say, the kids in my community, the kindergarten class here, we're going to help them get started. This is a moment, I believe, transformational to make sure the next 250 is even better than the first. Thank you, Mr. President.
18: All right, Senator, I got to say, I think one of the best things that you said in that moment there was the fact that you painted a picture for other philanthropists. What Michael Dell and his wife have done and others on a grand nationwide scale is truly incredible. But there are a lot of people that could do this in their hometown. I was thinking my hometown where I was born and raised in Memphis, and there's a company like FedEx that's there, AutoZone that's there, International Paper. Those are three companies that could say, we're going to adopt the city, as you just mentioned, or the county, yep, and have a massive impact and donate into these accounts. I hope that there's a lot of philanthropists, a lot of businesses that will look at their hometown, whether it's a place like, you know, Milwaukee and Harley Davidson or Ford and a place like Detroit. You never know how that could change different cities in a major way as well.
17: Well, the way we designed the program, the way I wrote the legislation, every newborn child has $1,000 automatically seeded into the account. So if you have a baby this year, $1,000 immediately appears in that account. And then parents and family and employers can invest up to $5,000 a year in a tax-advantaged account. And all of that money gets put in the stock market, in the S&P 500. And we deliberately wrote it so that there were two accelerators to make the capital appreciation happen more quickly. Number one, employers contributing and matching. And this is a big deal. Think about 401ks.
18: Yeah.
17: You know, over 70 years ago, Congress passed Section 401k of ERISA. And at the time, I doubt anyone in Congress understood how fundamentally they were changing how Americans save for retirements. Trump accounts are 401ks for kids. Today, there's more than $12 trillion invested in 401ks. In very short order, you're going to see trillions of dollars invested in Trump accounts for kids. And one of the reasons there's so much invested in 401ks is most employers, certainly most large employers, either contribute to their employees' 401ks or they match contributions to 401ks. And so that accelerates the growth a lot. There are hundreds of companies that have already announced that they are either going to contribute or match contributions to Trump accounts. And I think this is going to become a ubiquitous employee benefit, just like matching 401ks. I think it's going to be standard. You go to work at any big company and the company is going to say, Ben, you contribute to your kids' Trump accounts. We'll match. We'll put money in. And the reason that's so important is if you look at compound growth, the numbers get really, really big, but what matters is how much you get in early. Because the longer you invest and the more you get in early, the more those numbers grow and the bigger they get. And so that accelerator is really big. The second accelerator is we wrote the legislation so that these counts can accept philanthropic gifts, that people can give money to kids, particularly needy kids. And so the pioneer on this, the lead investor was Michael and Susan Dell. Michael and Susan Dell from Texas, Austin. They're both very good friends of mine, worth over $200 billion. Well, they announced $6.25 billion they're giving away. And they're giving away $250 to every child under age 10 who lives in a zip code where the median income is $150,000 or less. And that means kids whose parents might not have the money to invest are going to start with that $250, and we're seeing lots of other entrepreneurs doing the same. Brad Gerson, Gerstner, who we've had on this show, he's a very good friend of mine. The Trump accounts were his idea. He's adopted the kids in the state of Indiana. Ray Dalio has adopted the kids in Connecticut. That is going to be a massive accelerator to speeding up kids accumulating assets.
18: Yeah, it's incredible. We're going to take a very quick break. We're going to come back. It is Verdict with Senator Ted Cruz. Ben Ferguson with you. Don't forget, you can download our podcast. We do 3 days a week. Verdict with Ted Cruz, wherever you get your podcasts. A lot more coming up right after.
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9: Good morning. I'm Brian Nengold. This is the 7:30 Report. Your three news forecast: sunshine today, mid-80s for highs, mostly clear tonight, a low 66. 86 and sunshine on Monday. Right now it's 67 at your severe weather station. Republican South Carolina Senator Lindsey Graham has suddenly died at the age of 71.
10: His office sending out a message on social media saying that he died from a brief and sudden illness, but so far releasing no additional details. Graham has held his Senate seat since 2003. He's also chaired the Senate Budget Committee, and he was seeking a fifth six-year term this November. Senator Graham was fresh off a trip to Kyiv, Ukraine, where he met with Ukrainian President Volodymyr Zelensky, looking energetic, smiling, giving a thumbs up.
9: Fox's Marianne Rafferty reporting. Search teams resuming their efforts this morning to try to find a boy who vanished in the waters of Lake Erie around 9 o'clock Saturday night. Happened near the East 55th Street Marina. The community of Rittman came together for a second day in a row to say their final farewells to Christy and McKinley McWilliams.
11: This is bigger than one town. It's a county that needs to come together, which is basically what it's been.
9: The mother and daughter were shot and killed in last weekend's domestic violence incident that also took the life of Rittman Police Sergeant Scott Reese. His funeral was held Friday. Iran has launched a new round of attacks on U.S. allies in the Gulf region. Reports say sirens and explosions were heard in Qatar, Bahrain, and United Arab Emirates today.

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12: Welcome back. It is Verdict with Senator Ted Cruz, Ben Ferguson with you as well. And if you just joined us, we're talking about this incredibly historic 250th anniversary of America and the Trump accounts that can fundamentally change the next generation and build wealth for every single child and get so many kids out of poverty. You have them a chance to learn about financial literacy. I want to go back a week before this moment in the Oval Office, because you've got some pretty interesting details and stories to tell from a week in advance. So let's go back to that and talk about what was happening behind the scenes.
13: Well, there were a number of policy questions that were being sorted out the week before that got a little bumpy. And one of the things we try to do in Verdict is take you behind the scenes to what actually happens, how the sausage got made. There were three big questions that a week out were unresolved. Number one, the Treasury Department, the career lawyers there, frankly, have been resisting this program from the beginning. When I wrote the legislation over a year ago, the career lawyers at Treasury didn't want to do it. They fought me every step of the way.
12: What was the logic behind that?
13: You know, it's hard. We don't know how to do this. This is going to be really difficult to have accounts for every kid. It was just bureaucratic inertia. And they just raised obstacle after obstacle. And I had to link arms with the White House and just ram it through. Like which part of all legislative power is vested in Congress are you confused about? They also had ridiculous arguments like, well, no, we can't do this because the existing privacy laws don't let us do that. It's like, yeah, okay, Congress wrote those privacy laws. We're writing this law now. We can change the law. That's called legislating.
12: Yeah,
13: and they just were dug in. I mean, it was a year-long battle. So the three issues that a week out were real problems. Number one, the career Treasury lawyers came back and said, okay, when a philanthropist is giving a gift, you can only put one criterion on it. You can't put two or three criteria on it. And so let's take Michael Dell's gift.
12: Yeah.
13: They came and said, look, I'm sorry, Dell cannot give $250 to every child under 10 in every zip code where the median income is under $150,000. They said, you can't do it. He's got to pick one or the other. He can give it to all the kids under 10. He could give it to all the kids in Texas if he wants. He could give it to all the kids in zip codes under 150,000 median income. And that's just nonsense. I very deliberately wrote the statute so that you could turn those dials. You could direct your gift where you believed it would have the greatest impact. But the Treasury lawyers were dug in, and they were literally saying, "Nope, sorry, Dell's gift. We're not going to let it happen."
12: Amazing.
13: So I had Scott Bessent, the Treasury Secretary. He and I are friends. He's a good guy. I had been talking to him for a year.

0: year about the implementation of these Trump accounts, how to ensure they're successful. I went and had breakfast with him several months ago, had a long, detailed letter laying out the issues, met with him, talked with him. Scott is a really good guy, but at the end of the day, the career lawyers at Treasury, the deep state, were pressing back against Scott and pressing back against the president. So finally, on July 1, this was headed to not being the success it needed to be. And so I called the president. And I got the president on the phone about 11:30 at night. At the time, Heidi and I and the girls, we were on vacation. We went to Florida to the Panhandle. So we're sitting there on vacation, playing at the beach. Really good, you know, good family vacation. And 11:30 at night, I'm on the phone with the president. And I said, Mr. President, this is messed up. And I need you to fix it. And there were three issues. Number one, the career lawyers trying to prevent targeting gifts to where the donor wants to target them.
1: Yep.
0: Number two, Treasury had been resisting allowing individual gifts of stock. So, for example, something that happened this week. Gwen Shotwell, the president of SpaceX, announced that she is giving, and her husband, she and her husband together are giving $325 million in shares of SpaceX. And those are shares of SpaceX that are going to be directed, I believe, to kids 11 to 18. She picked a different age window than Dell did. And so kids 11 to 18, and she has a few other criteria, they will actually receive a share of SpaceX in their Trump account.
1: Which is unbelievable based on what that could become. You go back and look at it, SpaceX's price, and you look at things like Tesla, you look at things like Walmart, you look at things like, I mean, the list goes on. Tesla, you look at these companies, what one share is worth can change these kids' lives literally.
0: Well, and I am having multiple conversations with major, major company owners and tech entrepreneurs about doing the same thing. And so the accounts being able to receive an actual share of stock, you can think of all of the other stocks, whether it's SpaceX or Tesla or Google or OpenAI or Anthropic. You know, you look at these big companies where I will say there is real interest in giving stock as a charitable gift to the kids of America. And that really is transformational in terms of growth. I think the growth trajectory of especially those tech stocks, it historically has been incredibly high, and I think it's likely to continue to be very, very high. But Treasury had not yet put out any guidance that Trump accounts could accept single stock gifts. So that was the second issue. And then the third issue was auto enroll. I wrote this bill so that every child in America, all 70 million kids, would automatically have an account open for them, that you wouldn't have to do anything to go and affirmatively open the account. Rather, if you're a kid, you're under 18, the government opens the account, it is there for you. The reason auto enroll matters so much, if you look at, there have been states that have done similar things to what this program is. If you look at Rhode Island and Oklahoma, for example, they've done similar things.
1: Yeah.
0: In one of them, they had opt-in. In another, they had auto-enroll. The one that had opt-in, only 50% of the kids participated.
1: That's
0: the one that
1: sad.
0: Had auto-enroll, 99% of the kids participated. So the difference is massive. If you don't have auto-enroll, a large chunk of kids will never get the account. And I want every kid, and in fact, it's worse than that. The ones who are less likely to go open the account are low-income kids or kids whose families are not financially sophisticated. And the entire point of this program, frankly, it's not for the kids of rich people. Kids of rich people can use it, but those parents are often already working with their kids to invest. That's already part of what they're doing with their kids. The reason I'm so excited about this program is the kid of a single mom who herself doesn't know anything about the market. That kid will have an account and will learn about compound growth, will learn about ownership. You know, when I was talking to the kids that were in the Oval and I was explaining, you guys just got $250. And I was pointing to Michael and Susan Dell behind me. They gave you $250. Yeah. And you couldn't see that on the video. But the kids who were really cute, they were all, I would say, kind of 7 to 10 years old. the sort of look of wonder. What, somebody gave me $250? Wow. And explaining to them, you now own McDonald's, not all of it, but you own a little bit of it. You own Boeing, yeah. You own Apple. That is really what gets me excited about this. But on auto enroll, the career lawyers in Treasury were fighting tooth and nail. So I got President Trump on the phone 11:30 at night. I think it was July 1, explained to him those three issues and said, look, this is a problem. You care deeply about this program and the career lawyers at Treasury are blocking it. He said, Ted, let me call Scott. I'll call you right back. So he hung up the phone. He called Bessent. I will say the conversation, I feel confident, was frank and candid. And there may have been some words used that are at least PG, if not R-rated.
1: If you've ever been at the other end of one of those phone calls, I have. You have as well, I'm pretty sure. They're usually up there in the PG-13 plus scenario. And if he's not happy, he lets you know right away. You know where you stand.
0: And so then, 20, 30 minutes later, about midnight, I get a call from Bessent, who's, Scott's really mad at me now. And so Scott's yelling and dropping some F-bombs in my direction. And he's like, you know, why do you get the president all spun up? And I'm like, Scott, I've been talking to you about these issues for a year. It is July 1. The program is going live on July 4th. I said, listen, you want this to be a total success. I want this to be a total success. We're on the same page. We just need to get it done.
1: Yeah.
0: And so what ended up happening because of those, and then I talked to Trump later that night. I talked to him about 7 a.m. the next morning. But he was driving saying, fix it, fix it, fix it. Several things happened because of those phone calls. Number one, Treasury put out a guidance saying Trump accounts can receive single stocks so that you can now get the SpaceX. You can get, the kids can get single stocks that are given. That's going to unleash billions and billions in new charity to kids. Number two, they made clear the Dell criteria and other donors can tailor their gifts. That's now clarified. The one that is still not fully clarified is auto enroll. In a minute, we'll come back and I'll tell you about that one.
1: Yeah, it's incredible. Don't forget, there's a website for this. You can go to Trump accounts and you can set up your kids. If you got grandkids, check and make sure they're doing it, and you can do it with them as well. It is Verdict with Senator Ted Cruz, Ben Ferguson with you. Don't forget, grab our podcast 3 days a week as well that we do wherever you get your podcasts. A lot more on this coming up next.
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1: Welcome back. It is Verdict with Senator Ted Cruz, Ben Ferguson with you. If you just joined us, we're talking about the Trump accounts right now and this incredible legislation that's going to change an entire generation, multiple generations, and get them in the game of saving and investing at a very young age. Senator, I want to go back to something that you mentioned a moment ago. And this fight over auto enroll, people are listening. They're in different states. Is this a D.C. issue or is this a state advocacy issue where you can get your state to do something? I think it's an important question to ask and answer because you mentioned two states earlier that they did enrollment for their kids' accounts a little differently. One was you auto enroll. One was, you know, opt in, and it was a big difference. So what should Americans be advocating for right now, and where does that go next?
0: Yeah, this is a D.C. issue. This is a Department of Treasury issue. The two states I mentioned, Rhode Island and Oklahoma, those were state programs. Those were smaller programs that were sort of similar that they'd set up at the state level. Here, as a result of my conversations with the president and with the Treasury Secretary, what they did do is announce prior to July 4th that the Social Security Administration, when a new child is born, is going to work with that child's parents to open a Trump account at the time of birth. It's unclear if that is full auto enroll, but it is at least a significant step in the direction of auto enroll. That's helpful because if we get auto enroll on birth, that's a good thing. You get about 3.7 million newborns a year, so that automatically opening those accounts matters. They have yet to do auto enroll for all kids up to age 18. There are about 70 million kids in America that are under 18. My objective is every one of them will have an account. Why is that important? It's important, number one, because that account, once open, can be a vehicle for the philanthropy. You look at the Michael Dell gift. If a kid doesn't have an account, he can't get the money Michael Dell is getting. He can't get the share of SpaceX that Gwen Shotwell is getting. You have to have an account to have a bucket to be able to receive that philanthropy. And the purpose of this is to get everyone, to get kids understanding what it means to be an owner, to be an investor, to have a stake in the economy. That's what got me so excited about this idea.
1: Yeah.
0: And where it stands, you know, if you listen back to what I said at the Oval Office, I said at the Oval, and very importantly, President Trump is committed to auto-enrolling all 70 million kids. I said that in the Oval. Now, the president has said that before. Scott Bessent has said that before. But again, the Treasury career staff, the lawyers, are still fighting back. We're going to get it done. I believe we will get all 70 million auto-enrolled. It hasn't happened yet. Millions of kids have enrolled, have gone and gotten the app and enrolled. So there's already a lot that has happened. But my objective is, and I'd like to see it in the next 60 days, all 70 million kids have the account opened. And by the way, one of the arguments the Treasury staff pushes back is they say, well, what about fraud? What if an account is fraudulent? And my response is, look, open the account and you can have, and you're required to have a Social Security number. So this was designed so illegal aliens are not eligible. You have to have a Social Security number.
1: Yep.
0: But I said, look, fraud, you can check fraud on the back end and you can vigorously check fraud on the back end to make sure that a kid is a real kid, that they're the person, that it's not somebody else. That doesn't stop you from opening the account, because when you open the account, at least initially, the account is in government custody. So there's not a fraud risk until the money is going physically to another person. You can check fraud on the back end. The long and short of it is I have a high level of confidence, and I will say after the event, I stayed in the Oval with President Trump and Michael and Susan Dell and Brad Gerstner, and we stayed for another 30, 40 minutes, just the five of us, talking about the need for auto-enroll. And the president was unequivocal. We are going to get it done. And so I'm confident we're going to, but that is a really big deal.
1: Yeah, it is. All right, I got to ask the cynical question as well. And there's people that are going to say, Democrats may try to undo this down the road. Do they have the power? Is this one of those things like once it's there, it's there? They can't shut it off and unwind it and undo it easily, because this is something I hope stays indefinitely.
0: You know, there is very little opportunity for Democrat mischief on this, because this is not a government program that is the government, say, you know, providing ongoing welfare, doing ongoing things. What this is simply is creating these accounts. The $1,000 seeding is automatic, but at the end of it, the money is the kids. So look, if the money was the government could use them for something bad. But think about your 401k. Think about your IRA. Yes, it's the government that created the vehicle, a 401k account or IRA account that you could invest it. But you're not terribly worried about the government coming in and spending your 401k on something that you don't approve of. It's yours. You control it. That's the way we structured this also. These are 401ks for kids. Couple other points on this. The Trump administration has been very vocal about wanting to take equity stakes of companies. So, for example, they took an equity stake of Intel. They're talking about wanting an equity stake of OpenAI. I've expressed very real concerns. I don't like the government owning parts of companies. I think that is a very bad precedent. Your question, what happens when the Democrats take over? Look, if the government is a major shareholder in companies, they will use that power for bad ends. So I don't like that outcome. I'll tell you what I'm suggesting to President Trump. All right, if you want to take equity stakes in companies, rather than have the government keep those stakes, take the 5 or 10% of Intel or OpenAI or what have you, and put them in kids' Trump accounts. Give them to the people. Get them out of Washington. That is perfectly okay and could end up having an enormous value, because, again, the more you accumulate quickly, the faster these accounts grow. And the beauty of that is once the money goes to the kids' accounts, the danger of government mischief is substantially lower. I will point out there are multiple Democrats now celebrating the Trump accounts. I want you to listen to Wes Moore, Democrat governor of Maryland, talking about the Trump accounts.
18: I will give this administration credit for this, is that we've had Democratic presidents and Republican presidents who have not been able to get this done. And it actually got done. So this is actually a smart policy. I hate the fact that he called the Trump accounts.
0: And here's Democrat Cory Booker also praising the accounts.
19: American Opportunity Accounts, or baby bonds, are now live. These are private, tax-advantaged, interest-bearing savings accounts that will be assigned to every child's Social Security number at birth. Senator Cory Booker says each account will start with $1,000 from the federal government.
20: We're doing this today, but 20, 25 years from now, the ground that we're seeding is going to reap a harvest beyond our dreams that would truly astonish each and every one of us and our nation.
19: Senator Booker has been looking forward to making this possible for years. He believed this will help close the racial and economic wealth gap by allowing every child to benefit from the financial power of compound interest.
1: Senator, this goes back to exactly what you said. When you hear Republicans and some leading Democrats saying the same thing, it's a great day for this country.
0: Yeah, it is. And look, to be clear, Cory Booker voted against the Trump accounts. And he did have an idea, which he calls baby bonds, which is opening savings accounts for people that just pay interest. I would say the baby bonds are kind of the kissing cousin of this idea. But what makes this idea so powerful is it's not interest. It is equity. It is ownership in the stock market. That is powerful. But that being said, I welcome the support of Cory Booker. I welcome the support of Wes Moore and other Democrats. This is transformational victories for our kids. And I'm glad to see Democrats supporting it and celebrating it as well.
1: We'll see you back here.
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22: From ABC News, I'm Brian Clark. Senator Lindsey Graham, who advocated for a stronger U.S. foreign policy across more than 20 years in the Senate, died suddenly Saturday night. ABC Stephen Portnoy has the latest from Washington.
23: Paramedics were called to the senator's home here in D.C. on a report of a man suffering chest pains. Hours later, his office said Lindsey Graham died from a brief and sudden illness. The 71-year-old was just in Ukraine 2 days ago, visiting with President Volodymyr Zelensky. He was due to appear on NBC's Meet the Press this morning. President Trump on social media calls his ally and frequent golfing partner a true American patriot and one of the greatest people and senators I have ever known.
22: In a statement, President Zelensky said Graham was here with our people when it was most needed. As for the political ramifications, ABC's Jay O'Brien has more.
24: South Carolina's governor will now appoint an interim senator to fill Graham's seat until his term ends in January. Graham was running for re-election, so Republicans in South Carolina now have to hold a special primary to fill his spot on the ballot.
22: Democrats in Maine are looking for a new Senate candidate for different reasons. Graham Plattner, the party's Senate nominee, dropped out after being accused of sexual assault, which he denies. Democrats say they'll hold a convention July 25th and say they're still optimistic about ousting the Republican Senator Susan Collins. The state party executive director, Devin Murphy Anderson, said,
25: "We have a very real situation in this country where women have had their reproductive rights stripped away from them. That is because of Susan Collins' vote to confirm Justice Brett Kavanaugh. She is not escaping that history."
22: The deal to end the Iran war appears to be falling apart, says ABC's Selena Wang.
26: The U.S. and Iran are trading attacks once again, just hours after talks wrapped up in Oman. And those talks were focused on reopening the Strait of Hormuz, but clearly no breakthroughs were made, with Iran yet again firing on a ship in the strait.
22: And Iran says the strait is closed. 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
27: 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I'm Brian Nengel.
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3: A very nice day for Sunday to wrap up. The weekend will have temperatures near average in the low to mid 80s. Northeast winds at about 5 to 15 miles per hour, so it will be a little bit cooler if you're closer to the lake shore. We're looking dry and mostly sunny as we go through the day.
2: 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The search resumes today for a boy who went missing in Lake Erie around 9 o'clock Saturday night near the East 55th Street Marina. Among the agencies taking part in the search last night was Cleveland Fire, the Metro Parks, and Ohio Department of Natural Resources. Hundreds filled the Rittman United Methodist Church Saturday for the memorial services for Christy and McKinley McWilliams. The mother and daughter were killed in a domestic violence incident last Sunday night that also took the life of Police Sergeant Scott Reese. This girl was a classmate of McKinley, speaking with our partners at 3 News.
4: She would have like fun jokes, and she was always happy and laughing.
2: The funeral for Sergeant Reese was held on Friday. Among the speakers there was Ohio Attorney General Andy Wilson.
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2: The man who killed Sergeant Reese and Christy and McKinley McWilliams killed himself. WTAM Sports. Guardians picked up their third win in a row Saturday, beating the Marlins in Miami 4-1. Tanner Bibee worked 6 2/3 to pick up his third win of the season. Patrick Bailey and Stephen Kwan each drove in 2. Cleveland goes for the sweep today with Joey Cantillo on the mound. First pitch at 1:40, and you can hear it right here on WTAM. 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I'm Brian Engel.
7: 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So far, so good on the roads this morning. 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You're good to go. 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
36: 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Ask for Dave's book, absolutely free. It's a true, clear vision, a pathway to a wonderful retirement. Great to see you, Dave. How are you this week?
0: Well, good morning, everybody. We just celebrated 250. I don't feel a day over 249. I want everybody to know that. So anyways, we've got some great stuff to go over with you. And I got to tell you, I'm going to keep saying this, and it's not me that's incorrect. Let me say that again. It's not Dave Mortosh saying these predictions. But I got to tell you, I track some of the most brilliant financial people you could ever name, ever. And they're all in the same conclusion that this stock market has now disconnected from reality. And I agree with the way they're saying that. And it's scarier than heck to me to know that if you twist the calendar 1 month, because the calendar kind of got in the way, the stock market is up for 16 of the last 17 years, which is why these experts are saying it's the most overvalued stock market in the history of our country. So I'm just going to tell everybody, be careful. I know I've been saying this, but Warren Buffett's been saying this since November of 2024. The expert that I trust the most said November 2024. So it's not me saying this, but I got to tell you guys that are listening to us, please be careful. At some point, this Wall Street casino is going to turn around and you're going to lose a lot of those chips. So it might be a good idea to take your winnings off the table.
36: And since you mentioned our wonderful 250th birthday for this great nation, you know, we always say that the biggest part of freedom is knowing you'll have the income to feel that freedom, to enjoy your retirement and not be too overconfident. To your point, Dave, it's easy to feel confident about retirement income when the market keeps going up. How should people plan their income so they're not forced to make difficult financial decisions? What goes up must come down.
0: This is kind of interesting. It's in my book that it says losing and using. Well, there's nothing worse. Hey, I needed to use some money out of my retirement account. That's what it's for. But it's also losing. I call that a death spiral. There's no way you can recover from that if the losing is bad enough. So the whole point to that is that I much prefer, much prefer the words dependable, reliable, guaranteed lifetime payments that I call a personal pension. And that's what we do here every day. Everybody's weak point, except for, I don't know, very few percent, less than 10%. Their weakest point going into retirement is income, except it's your income that's going to determine the quality of your retirement.
36: 100%. So when people come in for the complimentary appointments, retirees you see who are already taking income from their current portfolios, explain to us, Dave, what you've taught us in the past about compounding your losses and the big danger of doing that, especially after you've retired.
0: It's horrifying. And I've seen clients have to do this and they come into me and they're just in deep trouble. Everyone's biggest fear, bigger fear than dying, scares the blank out of me. Just thought I'd say that, is outliving your money. Well, one of the sayings with these fixed index annuities that I do is income you can't outlive. I call them a personal pension. So it's kind of like it was made for that problem. See, I would rather have guaranteed payments until the day I die or until the day my spouse dies, because you can do joint lifetime payments and they're guaranteed. So that makes it pretty easy to take the stress off your retirement when you know your income will pay your bills in retirement. It's a pretty simple process.
36: And you talk about that in your book too, about keeping things simple. So I'm going to give you kind of an example, if you would, some hypotheticals. Can two retirees, Dave, with the same amount of savings, have dramatically different outcomes, like you said, the quality of their life, depending on how their income is structured?
0: This is something that people talk about a lot, but it doesn't make sense to talk about it because it has to do with how the rates come in. Hey, Dave, I retired. My gosh, my stock market portfolio made 15% the first year, 15% the second year, and 15% the third. Well, you're off to a pretty darn good start. That's pretty cool. They call it sequencing. Hey, Dave, I got into retirement and the stock market lost me 10, then it lost me 15, then it lost me 20. You're in deep trouble. So sequencing is a very important thing to talk about. People talk about it all the time. Over the last 3 to 5 years, it's become a big word. And then it's absolutely insanely stupid to talk about it because you can't control it. And again, my famous thing about guessing in retirement is not a retirement plan. You don't control when the market's going to go which direction. So if you can't control that, I'm right back to those guaranteed, dependable, reliable lifetime payments from a quality insurance company instead of hoping and praying.
36: And let's talk for our new listeners, especially. Welcome. How do fixed indexed annuities help create what you call the personal pension? It's dependable income. And for those who say, oh, it sounds too good to be true, it's a rock solid contract. Explain how that is more safe. That is the way to go when you need safety.
0: Well, it's pretty simple. So insurance companies are the strongest darn thing in the world. We all know that. And so you set up a pension check because people don't realize this, Rebecca. You and I have talked about this so many times. Every pension is an annuity. Let me say that again. Every pension is an annuity. But you just don't hear the guy retiring from Ford saying, next month, I start my annuity. He doesn't say that, or she doesn't say that. They say, next month, I start my pension, which is an annuity. If annuities are pensions, then I do annuities. Oh, then we can do a personal pension to replace the work pension that we just don't get anymore.
36: Yeah, and if one of your, like my spouse still works, so he is still in the stock market, all of my money, as you know, are in fixed indexed annuities. Once I have my personal pension set, it avoids my husband and I making these emotional decisions, right? When the market went down in 22, we didn't panic and all of a sudden sell. Talk about that death spiral again and how when you have your income covered, you can be more confident and still, you know, take a little risk.
0: That's the whole point because, and I hate when they use the words John Q. Public, it makes me puke, but I'll use it. John Q. Public always gets in at the top of the market and out at the bottom.
36: Yeah.
0: The boys that know what to do with the stock market, they're located in this place called New York City. And then the crumbs filter out to the rest of the country.
36: Amen.
0: So the normal person, when the stock market has been up like right now for 16 of 17 years, you brought up 2022. It's the only down year if you twist the calendar 1 month. So, hey, Dave, look, I mean, everything's sunshine and lollipops. This is the perfect time to get in. Or, hey, Dave, 2008, this market's went down 50%. I've got to get out. Always get in at the top. Always get out at the bottom. Those are all of the worst things you can do. But with these fixed index annuities, I'm going to say it again. The phone call we get most often is called peace of mind, and they just don't have to worry about it. It makes it just so much easier.
36: The reason I think you and I both love the fixed indexed annuities, and there are several, obviously, and you pick the very best for each client when they come in. But the best part is, you know, I'm kind of in the market, but I'm not at risk of the market. Would you explain how my principal is completely protected no matter what the market does? I get most of the gains, but I'm willing not to get all of it.
0: So my clients understand this as soon as I use this analogy, and I use it in just about every meeting. I say we are not in the elements. We're not in the stock market. You are based off of indexes in the market. And my clients will joke around and say, what the heck does that mean? Easy analogy. If it starts pouring while we're sitting in my office, do we get wet on the inside of the office? The answer is no. So if you're in the elements, if you're in the stock market, sorry, guys, I'm looking out at you. You guys are getting wet out there. That's a shame. We're looking out the window at the market saying, you know what? We're not getting wet. It's a shame they are, but I'm fine. So you're looking at it for your returns. You're not in it. That is critical, critical language because people ask us all the time, how can you be in the market and not lose money? We are not in the market. You are looking at indexes in the market for your returns.
36: And again, you only use the top A rated insurance companies. And you mentioned about annuities. Social Security is actually a type of annuity pension. And we've actually talked about this. Fascinating. The first annuity actually went back to Roman times when tens of thousands of these men were coming back. It's fascinating. Why do you think it's gotten such a bad rap in the past, and how you feel like you have to almost debunk and say how wonderful annuities can be now, some of them?
0: Well, maybe it was Julius Caesar. No, I'm just kidding. Okay, now.
36: Yeah, it was one of the Caesars, yes.
0: So, look, earlier in our country, annuities got a bad rap because there were things tied to them that just don't exist anymore. So my common joke with that, when clients bring that up with me, and that's okay. You know, when Henry Ford invented the car, you know, I don't remember us complaining, what do you mean I have to crank up the motor? Wait a second, where's the roof? My kids can't watch video in the backseat of the car? What do you mean no heated seats? We improve. So guess what? This is not your mommy and daddy's annuities. The sale of fixed indexed annuities are up 300% over the last 5 years. Hint, hint, hint. They work. 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And my job is just to give you the right product that fits your situation.
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36: 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So what's the latest?
0: Well, Rebecca, once in a while, a product comes out and you just say, wow.
36: That's awesome. Tell me about it. It's, of course, a great way to start off this segment about securing your hard-earned money. So let's talk more about that new product. And competition is incredible right now. So that's a good thing for us, right?
0: Yep. I'm blessed that I know the people that developed this product. And we've been waiting for this product to come out. And it even beat my expectations.
36: Wow. That says a lot. I can hear it in your voice. That it's something different. It's big.
0: Well, yes, you can, and my clients are already seeing how fantastic this product is. So let's start here. It has a 20 grand minimum. Like all fixed index annuities, your principal is safe. No losses due to the market going backwards. You can start this product up to and including the age of 79. The amazing part of this product is that it's designed if you want to use it as a safe retirement savings vehicle or for the best lifetime payments.
36: And another great thing about that first complimentary consultation, Dave and Mortash Financial have all these wonderful software and tools that you can plug in everything going on right now in your life. They not only show you your risk, but they show you your fees. That's when the jaws drop and hit the floor. When we're talking about annuities, how are the fees?
0: This product can be used two different ways. So if you want a safe retirement savings vehicle, the savings side, there are no fees. I'll go over the small fee when we talk about the income.
36: Okay, so let's still stay on safety. When we have safety, growth based on what you're calling kind of the two best indexes with these great rates currently, there are no fees for savings, I guess. And I love the term lock in your gains. What does that mean?
0: This is the next critical feature with fixed indexed annuities. You lock in your gains. Quick, simple, hypothetical example. You put $100,000 in and make 5% the first year, you have $105,000. The next year, the market bombs out. Well, you make zero, no fees, and you still have the $105,000. You locked in your gain. You don't ever lose it back. Can you say that with your stock market account?
36: No.
0: I'll help you with the tough questions. Of course, the answer is no.
36: And Dave, as you know, and I've said it before, my husband and I moved into these products and we love them. It's such a personal choice and you drive that home constantly. It is all about your specific personal tolerance. So safety, of course, we wanted that. We're still getting that growth. And these indexes you've shown me off the air are so amazing. Locking in the gains, no fees, zero is our hero. And I know there's one more thing to talk about. This is very important. We touched on it last segment. No probate. So really explain to our listeners how much money can be saved and how much grief can be saved by avoiding probate.
0: Well, I said this earlier, so I'll stay polite. I'm not criticizing anyone that works at probate court, but probate court sucks. Now, some of my clients who are a little bit older will start the annuity simply because of no probate. It's a crucial feature on these fixed indexed annuities.
36: Dave, this annuity really is great when it's used, as you've said it for many, many years, safe retirement savings vehicle. And I can see why you're so excited about this new offer, this new product that you're able to tap into for your clients. But there's more to the story, I guess. So let's talk about using it for lifetime income. We've always heard it's astonishing to me that more Americans fear running out of money than death itself. So you've called it a personal pension, and a lot of people are starting to call it that now. What do you mean by personal pension?
0: So first of all, anyone listening, if you are looking for lifetime payments or even talking to other agents about income, stop right now. Let me say that again. Stop looking.
36: Yeah.
0: Why, you might ask? Well, this product has blown away every other product for lifetime income. Notice I didn't say it beat some of them. It has blown away all of them. And as long as we do this, you need at least 5 years to start the payments. If you need it sooner, we still have the top product for that also. Now, when you use this for income, it has a small 1.25% fee that really affects the beneficiaries, but not so much your payments.
36: Really? Okay. Tell me more because I'm not really following you.
0: So we already mentioned earlier, this has the best two indexes in the marketplace.
36: Right.
0: Now, please listen because this is stunning.
36: Okay.
0: I always say the earlier you get into these lifetime payment annuities, the better your payments will be. So here we go. This product broke the glass ceiling, as they say. Every year you wait to start your payments, this annuity guarantees you 4% plus 200% of what your index goes up for lifetime payments.
36: Wow.
0: Let me say it again. You're right about wow. Let me say it again. 4% plus 200% of what you make on your index. So here are a couple of quick hypothetical examples.
36: Okay.
0: Let's say your index makes 5%. Well, you're guaranteed 4 plus doubling the index is 10. So you get credit for 14% towards your lifetime payments. Wow.
5: Yeah.
0: Want to have fun? Let's get crazy. But this is absolutely possible based on these indexes. But the index goes up 10%. Well, you get the guaranteed 4%, plus doubling the 10% would be 20. So you would get credit for 24% towards your lifetime payments. I'll say it again. This is the most stunning product in the marketplace. Now, the minimum age you can start this lifetime payment side is age 40. Can you imagine what this will do for you if you start this early, like at 40 or age 50?
5: Yeah.
0: Again, we want at least a five-year run-up before you start your lifetime payments, or as I call them, a personal pension.
5: And so let's wrap this segment up. Let's talk about just using an annuity as a safe retirement savings vehicle. How does it work?
0: Okay, we start with safety and no fees. Growth based on the best two indexes in the marketplace. We have the best rates because rates are up. You're allowed to take out up to 10% of your money each year after the first year with no penalty. Again, you have to be over the age of 59 and a half. You lock in your gains and no probate to your beneficiaries. Oh, and wait until I show you the performance of these two indexes in my office. You'll be stunned.
5: Yes, that first appointment is so exciting. 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How does that work?
0: 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Safety, growth based on the two indexes, lock in your gains, and no probate. When you use this for lifetime income, there's a small 1.25% fee.
5: Okay.
0: But the incredible features are the guarantee of 4% plus the doubling of whatever your index makes each year. 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
2: Good morning. I'm Brian Nengel. This is the 830 Report. Your three news forecasts: sunshine today, mid-80s for highs, mostly clear tonight, low 66. Monday sunshine and 86. Right now it's 70 at your severe weather station. The conflict in the Middle East wages on as Iran strikes another ship in the Strait of Hormuz, and a retaliation comes from the U.S.
13: The U.S. and Iran trading new blows after Iran struck another ship in the Strait of Hormuz early Sunday. Tehran claims it was navigating an unapproved route and that the vital waterway is now closed until further notice. The U.S. confirms a civilian crew member is missing and the Cyprus-flagged vessel is unable to continue its journey due to fire and extensive damage. The U.S. responded by striking about 140 targets in southern Iran, including missile and drone sites.
2: Fox's Marianne Rafferty reporting. Republican Senator from South Carolina Lindsey Graham has died at the age of 71 after a brief and sudden illness. There's been no official release on a cause of death. The town of Rittman filled the church Saturday for final farewells for Christy and McKinley McWilliams. The mother and daughter were gunned down inside their home last Sunday night during a domestic violence incident involving Christie's ex-boyfriend. This mourner tells our partners at 3 News the loss is felt throughout the community.
14: This leaves a big impact on Rittman's in general. Not only Rittman's, just like a quiet town.
2: The incident also claimed the life of Rittman Police Sergeant Scott Reese, whose funeral was held Friday. The search resuming this morning for a boy who went missing in Lake Erie around 9 o'clock Saturday night. Happened near the East 55th Street Marina. I'm Brian Nengel. 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
3: I'm David Ortiz. When I lost my mom, she was only 46. And I lost my dad to cancer. It was the worst pain I ever felt. It made me think, what will happen with the people I love when my time is up? That's why I have life insurance.

0: 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I'm so lucky each week for an hour we get to pick Dave's brain about how do we secure our money. Little, you know, Joe and Susie six pack, we used to call it in the newsroom, the regular Americans, the everyday hardworking people like you and me. How in the world do we understand the stock market, our investments? But Dave makes it so simple. If you'd like a copy of his book, it's 877 Gains for You. You can go to Mortage Financial and look, not only do you get a copy of the book, you get a complimentary appointment to look at everything. Wouldn't it feel great to know where your money is and how it's being secured? So Dave, one of the biggest challenges, you know, retirees, we want growth, but we don't really like losing a significant portion of our savings when the market goes down. We're talking about volatility. Is it possible to participate in those market gains without exposing your entire retirement? Let's talk about that.
1: I've heard someone say when the market goes up, you share in the gains, but when the market goes down, you're protected from losses. I've heard someone say that now for approximately 27 years. Didn't know that most of Northeast Ohio, almost all of it, would have that memorized at this point, but I think that's funny and I think it's great. But that's exactly the whole point to these products. I sometimes have fun and call us the perfect middle child. Now, whatever that middle child syndrome is that they have out there, which I could care less about, but let's have some fun. Hey, Dave, I'd like the safety of the bank, but I'd like the growth potential of an index in the market. Oh, wait, that's a fixed index annuity. We've got the safety of the bank. That's kind of how I word it. And again, it's just an analogy by me, an example. But Dave, can we lose money? No. Oh, well then, Dave, wait, I do. I kind of have the safety of the bank. But Dave, I need to do better than the bank. I like, you know, trying to look at returns from the stock market, like from an index. Oh, these are called fixed indexed annuities, and you're based off of indexes in the market. So we kind of are that perfect middle child. And when I explained it that way to my clients, they go, Dave, that's exactly where I want to be. Correct. That's where I am also. I don't want to take the losses. People have no idea. If you study when the losses come, you find out how brutal that actually is over time. I promise I've studied it. But you still want to get gains. Well, and then when you throw in up to a 16% bonus up front first day put into your account, and then a bonus on anything new you put in for 3 years, you go, wait a minute, this is way better than the bank. So I have no idea why anybody out there right now would have a CD, I promise you. But Dave, but we want to compete with the market. Well, I think 16% on the first day is already competing, to be very honest.
0: You're winning.
1: You're right. And then you're based off of indexes in the market, which is the market. And oh, by the way, you get a bonus on any new money for up to 3 years. Wait, Dave, the perfect middle child seems to be better than either side, the stock market side or the bank side. Well, I certainly, in my opinion, believe they are, which is why I'm in them.
0: And, you know, I've always said for years, and I need to do it, get you a T-shirt that says Zero is My Hero. Let's talk about that beautiful concept. How does it illustrate the participation without the exposure?
1: Think back to 2008. I will still remember this for the rest of my life. Clients came in one of two ways. They came in with four quarterly statements unopened. Dave, I can't look at those. I get it. I got it. My clients could look at their statements, I would always reply. Or the much worse one, which is coming up now, according to the experts, not Dave Mortage, is they would come in and go, Dave, you know, I think I was 1 year away from retiring. Yeah, now I think it's 6 or 7 years. Well, why? Well, because my 401k got slaughtered right before I retired. So because of that, I get to work longer. So I'm going to ask everybody listening, because the experts are calling for a 1929 stock market crash, not Dave Mortage. Let me be clear. But I have a question to the people that are listening right now. Do you want to work longer because your 401k gets slaughtered right before you retire? And I say in my book, that's the second worst

0: thing that can happen to you. The worst thing is for it to get slaughtered after you retire.
1: And of course, you read everything, you watch every video. You've been, you know, really obsessing over financial wellness for 26 years, which is so wonderful. And I want everyone to get a copy of your book. You reminded me of the Einstein quote where he says, you know, compounding interest should be the eighth wonder of the world. Those who understand it, get it. And those who don't, lose it. So what you're saying is, at the worst possible time, if you lose, you compound your losses. That is what you call the death spiral as well, right?
0: Well, it is, because again, if you're losing, and then of course in retirement, the whole point to a retirement account, hint, hint, is to be using it. Well, losing and using does start a death spiral. Dave, I had 300 grand. I lost 50%. That's 150. I had to use 20 grand. That's what I said I was going to use anyway. Wait, you're at 130. Well, I hate to tell anybody this. This is just numbers. But 130 will never produce what 300 grand does. And God forbid it goes down the next year. And God forbid you use that 20 grand again next year. Oh, Dave, wait a minute. Exactly. At risk and retirement, how many times do I have to say this? Risk and retirement do not go together. And guessing is really, really, really not a very good retirement plan. Guarantees are, safety is, but guessing and retirement, no thank you.
1: Guessing is stressing. So for someone listening who's nervous and says, oh, I'm nervous about the market, but I don't know where to begin. I need the growth potential. I feel frozen. What is the best thing? How do you, because you're really good at making people feel comfortable and then ask them a million questions and you learn about them without them even realizing it, right?
0: Well, that's what we do when they come in, Rebecca, because everybody's situation is different. Everybody. So as you always call it, there's no cookie cutter with me. But the whole point to that is that people are going to have different needs going into retirement. And it's all in those questions that I ask when they come in. I've got the top products in the country ready to go when people come in. I don't know which ones I'm using until I get their answers. But the whole point to this is, again, if you make the appointment, you know, I used to have fun with Triv on WTAM because he would call it a free consultation. And I said, yes, on the east side, you guys call it free. On the west side, we call it a complimentary consultation.
1: That's fancier.
0: Right, of course. So the whole point to that, guys, is you're risking nothing except for your time. And I tell people, let's say it takes an hour. Okay. So you're risking 1 hour of your time out of your life, which is nothing. But you might come out of it with a far superior, in fact, you will come out of it with a far superior retirement plan than you came in with. Well, then it's worth the hour and whatever the half an hour drive to get here, it's worth it. And if you go, nope, I'm the risk taker. Okay, well, then I showed you the other side of it. God bless you if you want risk and retirement together. I have seen people just get blown up with that. It's scarier than heck. And of course, Rebecca, you know my favorite thing, that's sarcasm, is the 4% rule, which now they're calling the 3.5% rule. Well, maybe the 3% rule because of inflation. Well, pretty soon they're going to tell you, don't take anything out. Well,
1: how do you live?
0: Yeah. Wait. Can I ask a question? What did I do this for? Well, I'd rather have the safety on what I call the savings annuities. And I'd rather have the guaranteed income on the lifetime payment annuities, which is what I do for clients when they come in every day.
1: And it really doesn't. Again, you talk about it in your book, simplification. With our fixed indexed annuity, when I pass, my husband gets the remainder. When he passes, one death certificate of his and the check is cut to our daughter. What have you seen the stress leave people's bodies when you do this for them and they realize, wait, really? And I avoid any probate. Talk
0: well,
1: about
0: important
1: the
0: too.
1: Power, yeah, of the mental health aspect.
0: Well, Rebecca, I've said this for 27 years. People think when they walk in here, I'm pulling their teeth. I'm not.
1: No.
0: I mean, I would at least give Novocaine. But now, my point to that is, though, is everybody comes in, and Rebecca, honestly, this is funny. Dave, I should have started saving when I was in diapers. Okay. I didn't hear what you said. because everybody says that. Or Dave, my first job at McDonald's, I should have taken my, okay, I got it. No, you weren't. And neither did the rest of us, including yours truly. So no, I did not hear what you just said. But I tell my clients, my job is today and into the future. Now let's get what you have and let's go. It's not hard. But people always come in, Dave, we've done horrible. Should have started earlier. Should have put more in the 401k. Okay, that's great. Last time I checked, we can't go back to yesterday.
1: That's right.
0: So let's start with today. Let's put a plan together. And Rebecca, people walk out of here all the time. I just get such a kick out of this. Dave, I actually kind of know what I'm doing. And I'm like, well, isn't that the way it's supposed to be? And they'll always tell me, especially if they've went to talk to a stock market person, Dave, I talked to stock market Bob last week. I got 33 binders and 68 charts. Oh, great.
1: I'm more confused.
0: Right. Yeah. I have no idea what day it is. I get it. That's wonderful. If you want that, God bless you. Go get it. I'd rather have simple. I know what I'm doing. We can see how this affects our bills and retirement. Holy cow, I've got peace of mind, and Dave did not pull out all of our teeth.
1: Amen. 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
1: 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And I am so excited this week because we cannot wait to talk about a brand new product that is blowing all of the others away.
0: So, Rebecca, the best way to talk about this annuity is to start off by telling the best ways to use this product. Minimum is 20 grand. This annuity, you can get up to a 13% bonus up front for monies from 20 grand up to 75 grand. Wait, it gets better. It gives you a 16% bonus for anything over 75 grand. Yes, you heard both of those numbers correctly. But wait, it gets better. Then based on your starting point, you either get that same 13% or 16% on any new money for 7 years.
1: Wow. And so, Dave, you said the bonus is for any new deposits for 7 years going forward?
0: Yes, including the bonus on all of that money.
1: Wow. So tell us how to use it, because it seems like there would be many, many like that.
0: So for you CD people out there, a CD can't touch this for many reasons, but growth being the main one. Here's an important one, a variable annuity, which in my opinion is the worst product in the country. We can now get you out of them with this bonus, or truthfully, almost any current annuity with this product. For younger clients and anyone who believes they will be making IRA or Roth IRA deposits yearly, I'd rather get the bonus up front on all of those deposits for 7 years also.
1: Yeah, absolutely. And it sounds astounding. But so do clients still get the growth with that?
0: Yes. In fact, this is truly the great part. The bonus is incredible, but you're still based off of indexes in the market for your gains. So it is bonus plus gains.
1: And your well-known saying, I think, fits perfectly right here.
0: When the market goes up, you share in the gains, but when the market goes down, you are protected from losses.
1: And so, of course, you're always all about safety. So this is still safe, I'm sure, to go along with the bonus, and you keep the gains as well?
0: Yes. Again, this is why everyone with a CD should be calling us immediately. Well, and everyone else too.
1: Yeah, exactly. So, Dave, everyone wants to know about fees. That's always the big question. I know almost all of the products that you use have no fees. So let's talk about this one.
0: I think people will like my answer. No fees. None. How does this sound? Safe. No fees. Bonus up front and on any new deposits for 7 years and growth based on an index in the market.
1: Yeah, it's incredible. I see why you're so excited. So let's talk about how clients make the withdrawals.
0: You know, Rebecca, this annuity is like 99% of the annuities out there. You can withdraw up to 10% of your money each year after the first year, after the age of 59 and a half. Annuities are for retirement. So we simply make sure a client has enough liquid assets, and then they have use of up to 10% per year after the first year, and after the age of 59 and a half.
1: That's awesome. And here's a big one, because we talk about this a lot on the show. No probate.
0: No probate is critical. Yes. Yeah. Now, every time I talk about probate court, I say the same thing. I am not saying this about the people who work at the probate court, but probate court sucks. It's the system, not the employees. I don't think people realize how simple and important the two words are, no probate. I have older clients that want these products just for no probate. I tell clients no probate is a wonderful thing to keep in their back pocket for later on down the road.
1: I believe at this point I can see why, I know why you're so excited about the product, but I think our listeners will be too. So let's talk about insurance companies for a second. I know you only use the best of the best.
0: Yes, so we use only the top products in the country with the strongest insurance companies in the country.
1: And I say this all the time, but you're an independent agent, so you get to cherry pick to use the exact products that is right for your particular client. And I want everyone to understand that is critical.
0: Yeah, you're correct, Rebecca. Top products and top rated insurance companies is a potent combination.
1: Yeah. So let's do some other like quick hits of a few other notes about this product that would benefit us.
0: Okay, good idea. So $20,000 minimum.
1: Okay.
0: We can use any kind of money, pre-tax, like a 401k or an IRA, Roth, or after-tax money. We can roll over literally just about any annuity and make it better. The ages to start this annuity is any age up to and including the age of 79. I would say 0 to 79, but 0 is kind of hard. But again, annuities are for retirement, which is why they are also tax deferred. Yeah. So you can take out money over the age of 59 and a half. Quick note, if you're over 79, there are other top products that go up to the age of 85.
1: And you mentioned something interesting. So let's take a minute to talk about 401ks. How can and when can a client use their 401k?
0: I always use the word separation. Quit, okay. Fire, retire. In other words, a previous employer. But most of the time, please listen, you can roll over your present employer 401k or 403b after the age of 59 and a half. Again, that's present employer. When we roll over a 401k, it becomes an IRA, so there are no taxes due on the rollover.
1: All right, let's wrap up this amazing annuity, then we're going to move on. Give us kind of the synopsis of why you're so excited about this particular one.
0: Well, this product is simply amazing and lets us help an even greater number of people. $20,000 minimum. 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Wow. Then you make money based off of indexes in the market, so there is growth besides the bonus. This product allows a client to never do a CD ever again. It allows us to get clients out of their horrifying variable annuities and just about any annuity, to be honest. And it would be incredible for people who are making IRA or Roth IRA deposits every year. You can withdraw up to 10% of your money per year after the first year and after the age of 59 and a half. Think about a CD. You can only withdraw from that in that 10-day window when it comes due. Then add in the strength of the insurance companies and no probate, and you have an astounding product for many, many clients. Oh, and my stock market people out there, no fees really does save you a lot of money over a period of time, you know, like a 20 to 30 year retirement. By the way, that is no fees to open this, no fees for withdrawals, no fees on death. What that truly means is no fees to go along with all of these other amazing features on this product.
1: All right. And believe it or not, we're already out of time. Thank you again to all of our wonderful listeners. And thank you to Dave. If anything we talked about really kind of struck a chord with you, you know, I don't have a plan. I don't know where my income will come from. Where do I withdraw from which accounts? Am I ready to retire? That's the biggest question. You want that clarity? Get that free consultation. We truly mean that. No obligation at all. 877-GAINS-FOR-YOU. Thank you, Dave. And I'm going to give you the final say today.
0: First of all, number one, if anybody out there listening wants to challenge me on what is about to happen in the stock market, I want you to, because I will reply with videos and articles and the most important chart there is having to do with the stock market. The 15 experts that I track are calling for this thing to get absolutely obliterated. That is not Dave Mortas saying it, but feel free to email or call us like Rebecca said and challenge me on it. And I'll back up what I just said. I'd be moving your money out of the market yesterday. Second thing to say today, if you do have an annuity that's older than 4 years old, oh my goodness, call us. Products are way better and rates are way better. Oh, Dave, then you can improve what I have even if I take a penalty. Correct.
3: 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But remember, this is neither a detailed nor exhaustive list. 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
9: A longtime U.S. senator dies suddenly. It's 9 o'clock. I'm Brian Nengel. First, meteorologist Jessica Van Meter with 3 News Weather.
10: Looking very nice as we get into your Sunday. Pretty typical for this time of July. We'll have temperatures making it into the low to mid 80s through the afternoon. Northeast winds at 5 to 15 miles per hour. That'll keep us a touch cooler if you're closer to the lakeshore. Mainly sunny and mostly dry. We'll fall back into the 60s and be pretty comfortable overnight.
9: Right now, 70 at your severe weather station. Republican Senator Lindsey Graham of South Carolina has died at the age of 71 after what his office described as a brief and sudden illness.
11: He had just been to Ukraine, and I think it was very striking that he had just been to Ukraine over the weekend and had met with Vladimir Zelensky and trying to figure out a way to end this war. And this is what he had to say in Ukraine just a couple of days ago.
12: I've never been more optimistic than I am today that we have the formula to end this war. Help Ukraine be more lethal. Let those supporting Russia to know it's going to be a price to be paid if you keep doing it.
11: It was very typical to hear from his office that he was going to be in the Middle East or he was going to be in Europe or someplace. And would we care to have an interview with him? He was always in the middle of almost every policy debate.
9: Fox's Chad Pergram reporting. Meantime, Iran says the Strait of Hormuz is now closed until further notice.
13: The country's Islamic Revolutionary Guard released a statement Sunday saying it was closing the oil shipping lane because a vessel was traveling on a, quote, unauthorized route and disregarded Iran's warnings to change its course. The statement said the vessel, quote, was struck and brought to a halt and that it was closing the strait until the end of U.S. interference in this region. The Iranian Navy later hit a second ship in the strait, claiming it was violating regulations. The U.S. has called on Iran to publicly state that it will stop attacking ships in the Strait of Hormuz. I'm Jim Forbes.
9: Search teams to be back in the water this morning searching for a boy who went missing in Lake Erie Saturday night near the East 55th Street Marina. Cleveland Fire, the Metro Parks, Ohio Department of Natural Resources all taking part in the search Saturday night before it was called off around 10:30. Another day of farewells held Saturday in Rittman as Christy and McKinley McWilliams were laid to rest. The mother and daughter were killed in last Sunday night's domestic incident that also claimed the life of Police Sergeant Scott Reese, whose funeral was held on Friday. This mourner telling our partners at 3 News, the community is leaning on one another.
14: Rittman's a small town with a big heart for the community to do stuff and put stuff together and just mourn and be there for each other, which I think is very important and it shows how strong of a community that we have.
9: A new state law that is now in effect is aimed at protecting first responders on the job. House Bill 20 establishes a buffer zone for emergency workers in Ohio. The law makes it illegal to get within 15 feet of a police officer, firefighter, or medical responder who is performing official duties after an individual has been given a warning. Over 350 people have been rescued in Missouri after recent heavy flooding. Fire Protection District in the town of Pacific said about 100 of those rescues were water rescues. Others involved staff members and guests at a camp. Meanwhile, at least one person had been found dead after being swept away by the floodwaters. WTAM Sports, the Guardians picked up their third win in a row Saturday, beating the Marlins in Miami 4-1. Tanner Bibee worked 6 2/3 to pick up his third win of the season. Patrick Bailey and Stephen Kwan each drove in two. They'll go for the series sweep today with Joey Cantillo on the mound. First pitch at 1:40, and you can hear it right here. For the latest headlines at the top and bottom of the hour, set a preset on the free iHeartRadio app to WTAM 1100. I'm Brian Engel.
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4: Good morning. I'm Brian Nungold. This is the 930 Report. Your 3 News forecast. Sunshine today, mid-80s for highs. 66 tonight with mostly clear skies. Monday, sunshine in 86. Right now, 75 at your severe weather station. Republican South Carolina Senator Lindsey Graham has suddenly died at the age of 71.
5: His office sending out a message on social media saying that he died from a brief and sudden illness, but so far releasing no additional details. Graham has held his Senate seat since 2003. He's also chaired the Senate Budget Committee, and he was seeking a 5th 6-year term this November. Senator Graham was fresh off a trip to Kyiv, Ukraine, where he met with Ukrainian President Volodymyr Zelensky.
4: Fox's Marianne Rafferty reporting. The community of Rittman came together for a second day in a row Saturday to bid farewell to Christy and McKinley McWilliams. The mother and daughter were gunned down last Sunday night in a domestic violence incident. This morning, telling our partners at 3 News that they're all leaning on one another to try to cope with the tragedy.
6: This is bigger than one town. It's a county that needs to come together, which is basically what it's been.
4: The incident also took the life of Rittman police officer Scott Reese. His funeral was held on Friday. Search teams are back out on the water today searching for a boy who went missing in Lake Erie Saturday night. Happened near the East 55th Street Marina. The National Weather Service had put out an advisory for swimmers due to high waves and strong rip currents this weekend. Iran has launched a new round of attacks on U.S. allies in the Gulf region, striking at Qatar, Bahrain, and United Arab Emirates. I'm Brian Nungold. 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
5: A longtime Republican senator has died. It's 10 o'clock. I'm Brian Nengel. First, meteorologist Jessica Van Meter with 3 News Weather.
6: A very nice day for Sunday to wrap up the weekend. We'll have temperatures near average in the low to mid 80s. Northeast winds at about 5 to 15 miles per hour, so it will be a little bit cooler if you're closer to the lake shore. We're looking dry and mostly sunny as we go through the day.
5: Right now, 76 at your severe weather station. South Carolina Republican Senator Lindsey Graham has died. ABC's Stephen Portnoy has details.
7: The news is stunning to his colleagues. Lindsey Graham was just in Ukraine late last week. He was due to appear on Meet the Press this morning. The president on social media calls his congressional ally and frequent golfing partner one of the greatest people and senators I've ever known. In addition to his 4 terms in the Senate and 4 terms in the House, Graham also served for over 3 decades in the Air Force and Air Force Reserve, retiring with the rank of colonel. He was a national security hawk who argued for action against Iran and said in 2022 that Vladimir Putin should be taken out.
5: President Trump says the U.S. has 1,000 missiles locked and loaded if Iran carries out a reported assassination attempt against him. In a post on social media Friday night, Trump added that thousands more would immediately follow, aimed at the Islamic Republic if the Iranian government acts on its threat. The stark warning comes the day after reports came out that Tehran was plotting to kill Trump. Meantime, tensions between the U.S. and Iran continue to heighten after U.S. Central Command confirms a third round of strikes on Iran overnight.
8: Overnight, the U.S. striking Iran in retaliation after Iran attacked a container ship in the Strait of Hormuz. The U.S. military saying it's imposing a heavy cost by continuing to degrade Iran's ability to attack civilian mariners and commercial ships freely transiting the strait, adding that U.S. forces hit approximately 140 Iranian military targets, including Iranian missile and drone sites, naval capabilities, ammunition storage facilities, communication networks, and coastal surveillance locations.
5: ABC's Selena Wang. The search resuming today for a boy who went missing in Lake Erie around 9 o'clock Saturday night near the East 55th Street Marina. Among the agencies taking part in the search was Cleveland Fire, the Metro Parks, Ohio Department of Natural Resources. At the start of the weekend, the National Weather Service did issue an advisory on dangerous swimming conditions on the lake due to strong rip currents. Hundreds filled the Rittman United Methodist Church Saturday for the memorial service for Christy and McKinley McWilliams. The mother and daughter were killed in a domestic violence incident last Sunday night that also took the life of Police Sergeant Scott Reese. This girl was a classmate of McKinley, speaking with our partners at 3 News.
9: She would have like fun jokes and she was always happy and laughing.
5: The funeral for Sergeant Reese was held on Friday. Among the speakers Friday was Ohio Attorney General Andy Wilson.
10: All I can say to you this afternoon from the bottom of my heart to all of you is that I'm so incredibly sorry for your loss.
5: The man who killed Sergeant Reese and Christy and McKinley McWilliams killed himself. WTAM Sports, the Guardians picked up their third win in a row Saturday, beating the Marlins in Miami 4-1. Tanner Bibee worked 6 2/3 to pick up his third win of the season. Patrick Bailey and Stephen Kwan each drove in 2. Cleveland goes for a series sweep today with Joey Cantillo on the mound, first pitch at 1:40, and you can hear it right here on WTAM. 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I'm Brian Engel.
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0: Our clock's not working.
1: No, it's been like this for a while now.
0: What's a while?
1: Last week I saw it.
0: Keith
1: like this.
0: Kennedy! Our clock in the studio's not working.
1: I figured, because I noticed this last week that it wasn't working, especially in a couple of the.
0: Well, I was at the game. I was at the. Yeah. So I didn't know that it wasn't working.
1: Yeah.
0: But we'll like, I noticed that in a couple of the other studios, we'll get our engineers to fix our clock. It'll be.
1: I figured by this weekend.
0: Halloween, maybe? It'll be done?
1: Maybe. Thanksgiving.
0: Looking at the text. I didn't know we had so many college baseball experts. Yeah, I like our text is like sitting at home watching college baseball. Well, you know, this guy from, you know, Southern Methodist is. Okay, whatever. Anyway, good morning. It's Sunday. Beautiful. It's going to be a beautiful day out there. Actually, a good day to do. I'll do a little bit of yard work a little bit later on. Got to watch some baseball today. Finish up the Scottish Open, which was delayed yesterday because of fog. I said the problem with the Scottish Open yesterday was Scotland, because because of the fog, but it was just typical Scottish golf. It was great because the Open is next week. Greg, is traffic still bad getting into downtown? Not on Sunday, but it's a mess anyway. It's going to be this way for like a year or two or how many? And the ramps are still closed and it is a mess. And whoever designed this is insane. I tell them right to their face, you're freaking, I almost said that word. You're freaking insane. Connor would have had to, you know, blip me 11 minutes into the show.
1: Yeah.
0: Which might have been a new record. I don't know. Anyway, give me a nice weekend. Next week coming up, a little toasty a couple of days, but we'll get through it. All-Star break is upon us after today. Guardians finish up their 3-game set in Miami, taking the first 2 games. I hate to use this word, but I'm going to use it because I really believe it. And if you've listened to me forever, I say what I mean. I say what I feel. Some may not like it. A lot of you don't like it. It's never really bothered me one way or the other. I just think we're getting teased a bit again as to what this team is. I mean, it's pretty conclusive where we're at here. Because, let's see here. We are going to be at game number 97 today before we enter the All-Star break. All right? The Guardians are 50-46. There are only 3 teams in the American League that have won 50 games, and the Guardians are one of them. Yeah, there's only 3 teams in the American League that have won 50 games, and the Guardians are one of them. The other two are the Rays and the Yankees. The Rays are 56-37. The Yankees are 53-42. And up until the last, you know, week or so, the Yankees have been playing like crap. The Guardians actually have one more win than the White Sox, who are at 49 wins. And they are in a statistical tie for first place. And out west, the Rangers have 48 wins. They're 48-47. Every other team in the American League West is below 500. There are only 2 teams in the American League Central at 500 or better, the White Sox and the Guardians. All right. So you have 5 teams out of 15 in the American League. One-third, if my math is correct, have played 500 or better right now. 10 teams under 500 in the American League. In the National League, it's a little different. Four teams are at 500 or better in the National League East. All right. Four teams are better are at 500 or better in the National League Central. That's eight. And then two in the West. So 10 out of 15 in the National League are 500 or better. That's what's going on right now in baseball. So let's get back to where the Guardians are. At 50 and 46, they have a chance to be 51 and 46 at the break, which is, let's be honest, good. Especially in a league this year that is very volatile. I mean, really, Tampa started out slow but has rebounded amazingly. The Yankees hit a bit of a slump a few weeks ago, and now they're back. They're 5-5 in their last 10. Damn, the Red Sox, who were left for dead, are 8-2 in their last 10, but they're still 11 back. The Tigers, who everyone thought maybe 2 weeks ago were going to be big-time sellers, are 8-2 in their last 10 and are 5.5 back of first place. And in the American League West, three teams have a chance to win it: Rangers, Mariners, Astros. And the Astros started out terribly. Terribly. So let's look at our Guardians. Starting pitching is good to sometimes very good, which is a huge plus, all right? Good to very good. Relief pitching, Cade Smith, for the most part, has been lights out. Bullpen has been up and down. I saw a few comments. Wow, how come we're not like we were 2 years ago? Because that was a once-in-a-lifetime bullpen experience, folks. Do not expect that ever to happen in your lifetime again. All right? Just don't. We saw an historically great bullpen a couple of years ago. Historically great. I don't ever plan on seeing it again. And I got 200 more years to live. What is constant, though, with this team and with this organization is a weak offense. It just is. For too many years, Jose Ramirez has had to literally put the offense on his shoulders. Literally single-handedly. A little help here and there. But for the most part, it really has been Jose Ramirez and everybody else. That's fact. That's not speculation, assumption, subjective. It's fact. And this year when Jose started slowly, people started to panic. But the team kind of held its own and started bringing up some of the rookies. And the rookies, for the most part, have really helped. Travis Bazzana, to some degree. We'll get into him in a little bit. Chase DeLauder has been the real deal. Chase DeLauder has been tremendous. And we're now waiting for the return of Jose, which probably will be sooner rather than later. Hopefully sometime shortly after the All-Star break ends. Maybe the last week of July, maybe a little earlier, really depends. And I please do not rush Jose. Make sure everything is healed because they'll need him. But as good as this organization has been in putting pitching out there, that has done a really, really good job. Offensively, it's been a nightmare at times. The problem with this team is you don't have many guys that are that consistent offensively And you get big hits here and there from literally the rest of the team, but nothing consistent. And that's going to kill you. It really is. So we're going to get to some of the individuals that are doing well. Like I said, Chase DeLauder is pure gold right now. You just cross your fingers that he stays healthy. There have been disappointments, and there are guys on this team that are easily replaceable. They're just guys. Because when you look at all the guys that have played Major League Baseball from its inception, from its beginning to where we are today, most of the guys are just guys who play for a cup of coffee, a year or two, maybe a couple more. And they have okay career. They can tell their grandchildren that they were major leaguers, and that's terrific. But man, this team, if you want to legitimize the Cleveland Guardians, you have to be better than what they are offensively. They're not going to be legitimate. It's just, I'll argue with that with Chris Antonetti and anybody else in the organization. You can't be legitimate unless you're consistent offensively, and they're not. They haven't been that way for years. And I don't know if there's an easy path to get there. There really isn't. I would say this. Stop trading everyday players to Tampa. All right? Like Yandy Diaz and, you know, the guy that's hitting a billion home runs. Because you get nothing in return from that. All right, back with more. 216-578-1100. You can text us at 21095. We'll see how long that stays up. And I'm looking at blinking lights on our clock. Here on News Radio, WTAM 1100.
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1: Right. Back at you till 12:30. Guardians game day at 12:30. Game three of the three-game set before the All-Star break. 1:40, the Guardians and the Miami Marlins. Used to be the Florida Marlins. It'll be Joey Cantillo on the hill for the Guardians. It would be nice to have a sweep going into the All-Star break. But as I said, to really be legitimate, you have to have a legitimate offense, and this is not a legitimate offense. Now, Jose Ramirez coming back in a week or two will make it better. Absolutely. Angel Martinez coming back in a week or two will make this offense better. Obviously. But will it be consistent enough? That is the $64 million question. And the answer is, I don't know. I think they need a lot more than that. See, the problem with the young players, I mean, Chase DeLauder has withstood an injury, a little inconsistency, but he has really adapted well. I'm very impressed with the way Chase DeLauder has played. I kind of joke, everybody kind of looks at his swing mechanics in the batter's box, and I have to laugh. When I played, I basically had the same kind of swing. See, it does work out for some people. It didn't work out for me at all. But it certainly, I can certainly identify with Chase DeLauder. I was laughing the other day going, I think I used to swing that way. I was a left-handed hitter. My back foot moved a lot. And after, playing 20 years in the big leagues, I did not. it does work. You know who kind of also had I need to rephrase that. If you ever watched Roberto Clemente swing the bat, he was very fidgety in the batter's box, too. He was kind of all over the place. He was Roberto Clemente was one of the best players ever to play the game. Hall of Famer, died tragically, shipping food in the offseason. But if you whatever film you can see of him, he was very shifty in the batter's box from a right-handed standpoint. So I think Chase DeLauder is going to live with the ups and downs this season. And I think if he knock on wood stays healthy, he'll be fine. Travis Bazan is another case. I think there's a little more inconsistency with him. I think he'll be okay. I think he's got a great eye. This will help him. He may be a little more slow to adjust to what the pitchers are doing to him, but I think he'll be fine. Worth the number one pick in the draft? I don't know. I think we have a long ways to go before that. I think the problem with Travis Bazana is he will not be the second baseman in the future. He is very limited defensively. I would say right now that Travis Bazana defensively is adequate at best at second base. I'm not saying he isn't working hard at the position. I just think he's adequate. There's a lack of fluidity from him defensively. And I got to believe that at some point he might become an outfielder. He's going to have to learn how to play the outfield. Maybe that's why the Guardians stockpile middle infielders. I truly do not believe he is the second baseman of the future of this franchise at all. Do not believe that. For what? I just watch him play defense. Then he gets to some balls. I think we, for those of us who have been along, I mean, he can't even tie Roberto Alomar's shoes, nor should he be able to. But I think he's got to be a lot better than what we've seen. All right, we will get into that, more on the LeBron's, is he decided yet? No, I guess not. It's 10:30. LeBron is not yet decided. And we'll talk about the whole soccer thing, which has brought up all kinds of other interesting youth sports questions. So when we come back, we're here till 12:30. News Radio, WTAM 1100.
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2: Good morning. I'm Brian Engel. This is the 10:30 report. Your three news forecast: sunshine today, mid 80s for highs. Mostly clear tonight, mid 60s for lows. Monday sunny and 86. Right now it's 76 at your severe weather station. The conflict in the Middle East wages on as Iran strikes another ship in the Strait of Hormuz, and a retaliation comes from the U.S.
3: The U.S. and Iran trading new blows after Iran struck another ship in the Strait of Hormuz early Sunday. Tehran claims it was navigating an unapproved route and that the vital waterway is now closed until further notice. The U.S. confirms a civilian crew member is missing, and the Cyprus-flagged vessel is unable to continue its journey due to fire and extensive damage. The U.S. responded by striking about 140 targets in southern Iran, including missile and drone sites.
2: Fox's Marianne Rafferty reporting. Republican Senator from South Carolina Lindsey Graham has died at the age of 71 after a brief and sudden illness. There's been no official release on a cause of death. The town of Rittman filled the church Saturday for final farewells for Christy and McKinley McWilliams. The mother and daughter were gunned down inside their home last Sunday night during a domestic violence incident involving Christy's ex-boyfriend. This mourner tells our partners at 3 News the loss is felt throughout the community.
4: This leaves a big impact on Rittman's in general. Not only Rittman's, just like a quiet town.
2: The incident also claimed the life of Rittman Police Sergeant Scott Reese, whose funeral was held Friday. The search resuming today for a boy who went missing in Lake Erie around 9 o'clock Saturday night. It happened near the East 55th Street Marina. Authorities say swimming is discouraged in Lake Erie this weekend. National Weather Service official says waves are hitting up to 4 feet, making it moderately risky for swimmers. I'm Brian Nengel. 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

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Here on News Radio WTAM 1100, 106.9 FM, free iHeart Radio application. You're on a gorgeous Sunday. Well, that's going to be a gorgeous day out to do something outside, go to the beach, go out and about, do some yard work. The Guardians have a chance to have a nice winning streak going into the All-Star break if they can sweep the Miami, Florida Marlins this afternoon in Miami. The Marlins have been playing very well of late, have kind of risen from the dead, and have done a pretty good job. We've been talking about the Guardians going into the All-Star break, if they're legitimate, not legitimate. As I said earlier, they're one of five teams that have a 500 or better record right now with one game to go. They are one of three teams that have won 50 or more games in the American League as we sit today. But for those of us who pay attention literally every day to this team, you got to understand that the offense still has some significant deficiencies that have been there for not weeks or months, but have been there literally for years that have not been corrected. As we said earlier, Chase DeLauder, I think, is just terrific. And it seems that he has a very keen way of adapting, even with maybe not the mechanics.

0: mechanical swing mechanics. Is that redundant? I think. Travis Bazana has a good eye. But as I said, if you watch him on a daily basis, you should not be declaring that he is the second baseman of the future, because I think he has very limited defensive skills in the infield. Brian Rocchio has been amazing this year. Brian Rocchio has picked up where he played last year. You know, Brian Rocchio was one of those guys where the Indians, a couple of years ago were touting, and then he really didn't cut it. And then, 2 years ago against the Yankees, started playing in the postseason, and I think has steadily climbed the ladder of offensive success, which is encouraging, to say the least, right? I think we would all agree with that. And then you have Jose Ramirez, who's Jose Ramirez. The outfield is still, I don't know. Stephen Kwan is hitting the ball a little better, you know, playing more of the contact game than he did initially. He's lost his power stroke, and maybe that was part of the problem. Maybe he was thinking more of driving the ball, and that certainly wasn't working at all. And now he's just trying to put the bat on the ball. But he's still not even close to where he was as a hitter even 2 years ago. Like I said, Chase DeLauder has earned one of those outfield positions. I don't know where the other outfield position is going to be. Could it be Angel Martinez? Possibly. I'm just looking. I think there's some guys in the minor leagues that are okay. Khalil Watson is, as shows up. I think he's showed some pretty good play defensively. Seems to really have an idea about where the ball is and how to get to the ball. He's kind of smooth and casual out there, but he gets the job done. What kind of hitter he'll be overall, I have no idea. Daniel Schneemann, the one thing that will save Daniel Schneemann is that he plays defense pretty darn well. He's really, really good at just about wherever you put him on the field. Offensively, he has a little pop, but you don't know what night. You don't know what kind of offense you're getting from Daniel Schneemann on a day-to-day basis. You really don't. Rhys Hoskins can occasionally hit the home run, but this will be the only year that Rhys Hoskins plays for the Guardians. I think David Fry is going to have to really show something, or this will be his last year as a Cleveland Guardian. Right? Cooper Engel was thrust into an outfield position on the fly, first at AAA. He's got a long way to go before becoming a competent defensive player. We're not talking about anything more than being just competent. He's got a long way to go. The guy that's really been a disappointing, and I've said this on social media, the guy that's really been disappointing is Kyle Manzardo. Had a really good year last year and then just ran out of gas late in the year. And we thought, okay, and, you know, apparently he worked at conditioning in the offseason, worked on his defense, and he has become a better defensive first baseman. But offensively, he's still out of gas, and it's the middle of July. I mean, he's out of gas. It's the middle of July. Occasionally, he hits a home run, but that's about it. I think he's been one of the more disappointing players on the team. Austin Hedges, on the other hand, is having a career year. It'll probably get him another $4 million contract. And he'll probably bat 170 next year. So the Guardians still need catching, first baseman, and overall, their offense is light years away from being consistent and consistent enough to be a legitimate contender. Can they make the postseason, especially this year? Yes. The way the American League is shaping up, and we're accelerating already to 100 games. So you kind of know where your team is. That doesn't mean that you can't get into an awful bad situation or an awfully good situation, but we kind of know where everybody is right now. And for the most part, the American League is kind of crappy. I mean, it really is. And you may say, well, Greg, I mean, hey, we're just, you know, we are what we are. And once again, we got a chance to make the postseason, and there's a good chance that we will. And okay. Okay. It's not good enough for me, and it shouldn't be good enough for you. Can't our expectations be we got a legitimate championship team? Why is that such a hard thing to want? Folks, if you've been living long enough, we don't win championships here. The last football championship was 60-plus years ago. Most of us have never seen the baseball team win a championship. And the basketball team has won one. And there are still people who hate LeBron. Like, okay, well, tell me the other great Cavalier that has helped win the franchise a championship other than LeBron James. For all you LeBron James haters out there, he's the only one that's brought this team a championship. I don't know, did I miss the other four or five we've had since 1970? Tell me, what are the other championships all these other Cavs players have brought us? You know, I put a question out the other day about if LeBron rejects the Cavaliers and plays somewhere else. I don't know what he's going to do. And a lot of you say, oh, great, that's good for us. Okay, well, tell me, how is this franchise going to win a blanking championship? And I'm not saying that LeBron is the end-all either, folks. Even if LeBron says yes to the Cavaliers and comes back, there's no guarantee that the Cavaliers are going to win a championship. But I think there's a better step towards that. Did you not watch the Eastern Conference Finals when the New York Knicks murdered the Cavaliers? Oh, and I heard this comment the other day. Well, you know, they murdered everybody else, Greg. Okay, so? So we're supposed to be okay with that? Because they did that to all the other teams? Or is just making the postseason enough? Because I think for a lot of you, really, I think for a lot of you, making the postseason is enough. For all these teams. You have low expectations. Maybe you're conditioned that way because we have so few championships to talk about in recent terms, that you're okay with just getting to the postseason. That's good enough for me. I think that's the opinion of a loser. Because I see when teams win something, when they win the whole thing, how great that is. That I've only experienced twice in my lifetime, and I've lived a long life. And I can't imagine why you are all okay with that. All right. I guess the idiots are out in texting land today. Go outside and enjoy yourself today.
1: Just say the word and I'll drop him.
0: It's getting close. Yeah. The people who have no life are on their little phone. I'm in Texas. I got nothing else to do. Okay. 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
1: Back at you here on a beautiful Sunday. Oh, my God. This what a great day it is. Go outside. Do something outside today. I got a little garden to weed a little bit later on. Not weed, but weed. Guardians at 1:40 here. We'll be on at 12:30 with Guardians game day. Getting ready for the finale before the All-Star break. All-Star game Tuesday night in Philly. Tomorrow's Home Run Derby. Oh, by the way, it's on Netflix, if you, forgot. Yeah, tomorrow night's Home Run Derby is on Netflix. Because Netflix bought the rights to Home Run Derby. So I'm sure all of you are going to be adding, well, I think most of you have a Netflix subscription anyway. So that's how it works. Let's go to Anthony. Anthony, you're on News Radio WTAM 1100. What's up, Anthony?
2: I'm well. How are you, Greg?
1: I'm great. What's up?
2: I want to talk about two things here. I want to talk about the Guardians, and then I want to talk about the Cavs and the possibility of LeBron come back here. But let me just talk about the Guardians first, okay? And look, I can live with the shortcomings and the deficiency of some of these players, and defense like Travis Pezan and I know Daniel Sheedman seems to be a very good defensive player. The problem with them is that I can't live with their shortcomings when it comes to their offense or lack thereof. Okay.
1: Well, the problem with the younger guys is that they're going to have these issues normally because they're young players, Anthony, and it's not. It's just a natural occurrence, so we have to deal with it. The problem is with the other guys that are on the team are also inconsistent, and that just makes for a bad mix. You can accept the inconsistency of a rookie or a very young player because that's just the natural evolution of whether a guy becomes really good or not. I mean, we see that all the time. I'm okay with that. I'm okay with Travis Pezzano or Watson or the Lauders times when they're not hitting well, because I think it's just a natural, again, evolution of them hopefully becoming really good ball players. But it's the other part of the lineup that when they're inconsistent together with our young rookies, it just makes for a mess. It makes for these one-run games that are god-awful to watch.
2: And that is so true, Greg. And also, you can't have so many of our hitters that are hitting below 200.
1: Right.
2: I mean, you're not going to get anywhere with that. Okay? The other thing with the Guardian or with the Indians, they have this, and I'm sure you'll agree with me. Over the years, they have this tendency to overrate their prospect. I mean, they will trade a proven player, especially an offense, for prospect, and then they just overrate their prospect. I mean, you can't continue to do that.
1: Well, okay? The other thing is they just haven't made enough either trade acquisitions or enough establishing their own prospects from an everyday player standpoint, Anthony, to being competent major leaguers. The Junior Caminero trade will haunt them forever. Now, when you look at they traded Yandy Diaz. I just had to look this up the other day. I said, when did we get rid of Yandy Diaz? Well, we got rid of him in 2019 for Jake Bowers. That trade is going to haunt them forever. And you can't have those kinds of deals for everyday players who are still knocking the crap out of the ball and one being prolific right now in home runs. When you watch that every day, Anthony, and you look at what we're producing offensively, you just shake your head. And again, I appreciate the call. Organizations are going to make mistakes. You're not going to hit a home run, no pun intended, on every deal. But when you're this organization and you're having a hard time producing enough everyday competent consistent hitters, it's going to screw you, and that's what's happening. And the only people to blame for it are the people running the team. Because I didn't put him there, you didn't put him there, they put him there. We'll be back with more here on News Radio, WTAM 1100.
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4: A longtime U.S. senator dies suddenly. It's 11 o'clock. I'm Brian Nengel. First, meteorologist Jessica Van Meter with 3 News Weather.
5: Well, looking very nice as we get into your Sunday. Pretty typical for this time of July. We'll have temperatures making it into the low to mid 80s through the afternoon. Northeast winds at 5 to 15 miles per hour. That'll keep us a touch cooler if you're closer to the lakeshore. Mainly sunny and mostly dry. We'll fall back into the 60s and be pretty comfortable overnight.
4: Right now, 78 at your severe weather station. Republican Senator Lindsey Graham of South Carolina has died at the age of 71 after what his office described as a brief and sudden illness.
6: He had just been to Ukraine, and I think it was very striking that he had just been to Ukraine over the weekend and met with Vladimir Zelensky and trying to figure out a way to end this war. And this is what he had to say in Ukraine just a couple of days ago.
7: I've never been more optimistic than I am today that we have the formula to end this war. Help Ukraine be more lethal. Let those supporting Russia to know it's going to be a price to be paid if you keep doing it.
6: It was very typical to hear from his office that he was going to be in the Middle East or he was going to be in Europe or someplace. And would we care to have an interview with him? He was always in the middle of almost every policy debate.
4: Fox's Chad Pergram reporting. Meantime, Iran says the Strait of Hormuz is now closed until further notice.
8: The country's Islamic Revolutionary Guard released a statement Sunday saying it was closing the oil shipping lane because a vessel was traveling on a, quote, unauthorized route and disregarded Iran's warnings to change its course. The statement said the vessel, quote, was struck and brought to a halt and that it was closing the strait until the end of U.S. interference in this region. The Iranian Navy later hit a second ship in the strait, claiming it was violating regulations. The U.S. has called on Iran to publicly state that it will stop attacking ships in the Strait of Hormuz. I'm Jim Forbes.
4: Search teams resumed this morning looking for a boy who went missing in Lake Erie Saturday night near the East 55th Street Marina. Cleveland Fire, the Metro Parks, and Ohio Department of Natural Resources all taking part in that search before it was called off around 10:30 last night. Another day of farewells held Saturday in Rittman as Christy and McKinley McWilliams were laid to rest. The mother and daughter were killed in last Sunday night's domestic incident that also claimed the life of Police Sergeant Scott Reese, whose funeral was held on Friday. This mourner telling our partners at 3 News, the community is leaning on one another.
9: Rittman's a small town with a big heart for the community to do stuff and put stuff together and just mourn and be there for each other, which I think is very important. And it shows how strong of a community that we have.
4: A new state law that is now in effect is aimed at protecting first responders on the job. House Bill 20 establishes a buffer zone for emergency workers in Ohio. The law makes it illegal to get within 15 feet of a police officer, firefighter, or medical responder who is performing official duties after an individual has been given a warning. Over 350 people have been rescued in Missouri after recent heavy flooding. Fire Protection District in the town of Pacific said about 100 of those rescues were water rescues. Others involved staff members and guests at a camp. Meanwhile, at least one person had been found dead after being swept away by the floodwaters. WTAM Sports, the Guardians picked up their third win in a row Saturday, beating the Marlins in Miami 4-1. Tanner Bibee worked 6 2/3 to pick up his third win of the season. Patrick Bailey and Stephen Kwan each drove in two. They'll go for the series sweep today with Joey Cantillo on the mound. First pitch at 1:40, and you can hear it right here. For the latest headlines at the top and bottom of the hour, set a preset on the free iHeartRadio app to WTAM 1100. I'm Brian Engel.
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0: I think I saw Rainbow in the Dark in 1977. I won't tell you the reason why, but I think I did. Anyway, welcome back to our show till 12:30. I think I thought it was Rainbow in the Dark. Anyway, welcome. We're here till 12:30. 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We had no iHeartRadio applications in the 70s, or any applications at all. In fact, I don't think Tank has an application on his phone. Tank, do you have any apps on your phone?
1: Not one.
0: Yes, I didn't think so. Not even a gambling app on your phone? You don't have one of those?
1: No, I don't do that on my phone. No, I have one on my computer.
0: I see. I gotcha.
1: Nothing on my phone. The only number I have, your guys' phone number. That's it. Locked in.
0: That's it?
1: That's it.
0: We're the only number on your contact list on your phone?
1: Pretty much.
0: Wow. That's pretty crazy. Anyway, wow.
1: Well, I really don't call anybody. I call my wife. I know that number in my head, and that's it. Who am I going to call?
0: You have a very, right? You know what, Tank? You have a very compact life. Aren't you like, let me ask you something. Don't you get bored doing the same crap every day?
1: Why?
0: Because it's like you get up.
1: I worked.
0: And you you either go to the beach or you gamble. You do nothing else.
1: I sit in a garage down here in Chardon, and I sit on my lanai in Florida.
0: You sit a lot. You know, maybe that's part of your problem. Do you ever take a long walk, a couple of miles?
1: Hey, listen to this. You know how many steps I walk a day on the average?
0: How many?
1: 6,000 to 8,000 steps a day.
0: How do you do that?
1: What do you mean? Well,
0: do you pace the casino? What did you do? Do you do laps around the casino during the afternoon or what?
1: No, what? I walk in the morning.
0: Okay.
1: I've already walked 2,000 steps.
0: Well, that's good. That's good. Walking is the best. You know, walking is one of the great things you can do to the body. And I try I do at least 10,000 a day because I do various things that will allow me to walk like this. Now, I do get tired, and as I get older, I get a little more achy in certain areas, but it's okay, and I think it prolongs your life.
1: Oh, I agree, and I walk every night at 8:15. I walk probably 2,000 steps every night. I walk peanut butter before I put him to bed.
0: Okay.
1: Every single
0: Good thing you got peanut butter to walk, you know.
1: That's my wife wanted me to get that dog.
0: If you also got jelly, it would even be better. If you walked peanut butter and jelly, it'd be even better.
1: That's what everybody says. But yeah. I walk every day. Okay. Like today, I've already walked about 2,000 steps. My wife left this morning, and I'm here all day by myself.
0: I see. Like just like you like it.
1: Today.
0: Just like you like. Just as long as she's back home to make you dinner, right?
1: Oh, she better be.
0: Yeah, that's what I figured. Yeah. Okay.
1: God. So Rory's playing good today. He's 5-under after 11. He's playing good.
0: Yesterday was weird. You know, yesterday they started late because they had fog, and the final groups were teeing off literally at 6 o'clock in the evening their time. They weren't even going to finish because I think sunsets at 10, which is late. But I've been in London where it's pretty crazy how light it lasts. Now today they started real early. They finished up the third round and they're into the fourth round already, right?
1: Yep. Yep. Yep.
0: Yeah. Because Rory yesterday was awful.
1: Yeah, I don't know what happened to him. He shot 1-under the back, but that was it. I mean, he was just horrible. Now, today he's on fire. He had 5 birdies on the front and a bogey, and the back he's 1-under after 12.
0: Hmm.
1: I mean, he's going to get a top 10 finish, but this tournament, this is getting him tuned up. You know, let me say this, and I want to get to baseball. Now, the senior tour is leaving Firestone, which doesn't surprise me. They have no fan support. They have no support.
0: No, there's, you know, that's I think, been part of the issue, Tank. I just think it's really hard to get people to come watch the old guys. They're all familiar names. They're all guys who have been really good on the tour. But, you know, it's just really difficult, I think, to get a lot of people to come out and watch those guys play, because it's not the young guys who are tearing up the course. And I think that's an issue. I don't know. You know, I don't know what Firestone's going to do. I don't know if there's, especially with them changing everything in 2 years. I think they're going to have a real hard time putting a tournament there. I think their only hope is for the women, and I don't know if the women will ever come to Firestone.
1: Who's going to watch that?
0: I love watching women's golf. A lot of people. I love watching women's golf. I watch it all more than am I going to watch? Seriously, am I going to watch some second-rate PGA championship over the Evian Classic in France? No, not a million years.
1: Well, if they put them on thongs and bikinis, maybe somebody might watch.
0: Stop. If you ever actually watched women's golf, you'd learn something about the game, because they are technically better. Most people learn nothing by watching a PGA player play, because you can't emulate anything that they do. Anything.
1: Okay, so here's what I'm going to finish that golf thing with. Then I'm going to get to some baseball.
0: All right.
1: And they're going to have a champion today. It's going to be Zach Johnson. Did you know he's the most hated player on the PGA Tour?
0: Yeah, he doesn't.
1: And the most hated player by the fans.
0: I know he and Patrick Reed are not fan favorites by any stretch. Patrick Reed is also hated by literally everybody.
1: He's a creep. But Zach Johnson by far is the worst. I mean, you know when the Masters. Remember when he MF'd a few years ago, yeah, on number 12 when he four-putted?
0: Yeah.
1: I'm surprised he didn't throw him out of there for good.
0: Yeah.
1: Remember he got caught by the mics?
0: Yeah. Zach is not a fan favorite. I turned it on briefly yesterday. You know, he was in the final group and there was like eight people following him. It's very sad. It's a terrific golf course. I've watched a million events back when the World Championship of Golf was there with Tiger and everybody.
1: Oh, yeah.
0: I've been fortunate enough to play both the North and the South. I think their run as a PGA course tournament is over. It's sad because it's been that way since 1954, and it's I don't know what they can do about it. I don't think there's anything they can do about it.
1: You remember the Wonderful World of Shell?
0: I used to watch that as a kid.
1: As a little boy.
0: Yep.
1: Yeah, okay. So they're going to end with a really bad sour note with Zach Johnson. That's just, oh my God, I want to cringe. I really do. I want to go down there and taunt him, but I don't want to get thrown out and get arrested.
0: You would.
1: Yeah, I know. But John Daly, that's my guy. Oh, my God. John Daly. I love John Daly.
0: Well, he's kind of like, you know, he's kind of like your other buddy. He's kind of like a freak show now.
1: Yeah, but he's fun. At least he gives you something to have a good time with. Yeah. He doesn't treat people like dogs. You know what I mean?
0: Yeah.
1: That's the thing. He's a personality. You want to watch? I mean, I don't want to watch. Like Stewart Cink, good player, but he has no personality.
0: No. He's just a grinder. He's like a a lunch bucket. You know, 40-hour hard-working golfer who's done very well in his life and has made a lot of money.
1: Yeah, he doesn't bother anybody. He's always polite, but he has no personality.
0: Yeah.
1: I'm going to get to the Indians.
0: All right.
1: Here's my biggest thing, and I talked to Rob about this last night, and nobody can give me an answer. Why did they trade for that catcher from San Francisco? Explain that to me.
0: Well, one of the reasons, I think they had enough of Bo Naylor. Here's what Bo Naylor didn't do. He wasn't a very good defensive catcher, and he wasn't a very good hitter. So when you can do neither, you need help. And they really didn't have immediate help in the farm system. So they were forced to go out and find another competent. I don't think they were very sure of David Fry, you know, sharing the deal, sharing the duties with Austin Hedges on a, you know, on a game by game basis. And they needed to go out and find, and they love defensive catchers who's, he's hit a little bit this year, nothing great, but yeah, I honestly think they had enough with Bo Naylor. I barring a catastrophe, tank in the catching position, Bo Naylor will never play for the Guardians again, ever.
1: Well, he shouldn't at that. You know, and they said, oh, he frames the ball, he does this so good. Guess what? In 2 years, there's no framing the ball because it's going to be computers calling balls and strikes.
0: Yeah, I mean, he's I think he was overrated defensively. He had a couple of months where he found his stroke, but that was it. He can't even find his stroke to any degree at Triple-A. So, quite honestly, the next time after this year that they play baseball, which will be in probably 2028 or 29, Bo Naylor
1: I'll
0: will be
1: dead by then. So it don't matter.
0: Yeah, right. Maybe me too.
1: No, you won't be.
0: Yeah, I'll be doing something else though. All right, we'll be back. See you later, Tank. Here on News Radio WTAM 1100.
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1: 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Oh, just absolutely gorgeous. Guardians trying to make a sweep of the Miami, Florida Marlins before the end of the All-Star break. Still a ways to go. As we've been talking about most of the morning, still inconsistent offensively. You know, a lot of people are asking, well, what, you know, are they going to make a trade? You know, here's the problem the Guardians have. Who are they going to trade? You're not going to trade one of your good young players, and the rest of the everyday players are just guys that virtually have no value in a trade to acquire someone of value. I mean, that's just the harsh, cold reality of the situation. So they're kind of stuck about what they really can do. Unless there's, unless there's a sell-off, the problem is there's a lot of teams still in the mix. And the other rationale behind it is that a lot of organizations, in fact, if not all of them, think that there's not going to be baseball for a long time after this season. So everybody is kind of in the same boat. What can we do now to give it our best shot before there's no baseball for a significant period of time? I mean, that's what I would be thinking right now. What can I do to bolster it? So I think a lot of teams like the Guardians are kind of in the same boat. What are they going to do? The Guardians really have nobody to deal. Unless they're going to deal some of their young prospects. I mean, they could do that. That is not out of the realm of possibility. They could do that. I'm not sure if they should do that. And with anything else, I mean, what are you going to trade David Fry for somebody? What are you going to get for Kyle Manzardo? Are you going to trade an injured Angel Martinez? Even if you wanted to trade Stephen Kwan at this point. I mean, what do you think somebody's going to give you for Stephen Kwan? Who actually might be your best asset in any kind of deal that might get you something better. Maybe, possibly, not guaranteed. So like I said, the Guardians are kind of stuck here. In making a deal. There's literally nobody to trade. And the only reason that they're in this place is because of the people who put them in this place, and that's the organization. I mean, like I said, I don't feel sorry for the Guardians. They're there because of they made their own bed. We didn't make that bed. The media didn't make that bed. The fans didn't make that bed. The organization made that bed. And they're going to have to live with it. The good, the bad, the ugly, whatever. I mean, if just getting to the postseason is just enough and is okay with you, that's probably the ceiling. I think the Guardians can beat the LA Dodgers. And I mean, would the team get that diarrhea parasite that's going around right now? For the Guardians to be successful against the Dodgers, I think that would be the only way to do it. I guess nobody's eating fruits and vegetables now for the rest of the year. all right. We got another hour to go. Stay with us. 216-578-1100. You can text us at 210-95. 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
0: Of the Cavaliers and Guardians. 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
2: Good morning. I'm Brian Nengel. This is the 1130 Report. Your three news forecasts: sunshine today, 84 for a high, mostly clear tonight, mid-60s for lows. Monday, sunshine and 86. Right now, it's 78 at your severe weather station. Republican South Carolina Senator Lindsey Graham has suddenly died at the age of 71.
3: His office sending out a message on social media saying that he died from a brief and sudden illness, but so far releasing no additional details. Graham has held his Senate seat since 2003. He's also chaired the Senate Budget Committee, and he was seeking a fifth six-year term this November. Senator Graham was fresh off a trip to Kyiv, Ukraine, where he met with Ukrainian President Volodymyr Zelensky.
2: Fox's Marianne Rafferty reporting. The community of Rittman came together for a second day in a row Saturday to bid farewell to Christy and McKinley McWilliams. The mother and daughter were gunned down last Sunday night in a domestic violence incident. This morning, telling our partners at 3 News that they're all leaning on one another to try to cope with the tragedy.
4: This is bigger than one town. It's a county that needs to come together, which is basically what it's been.
2: The incident also took the life of Rittman police officer Scott Reese. His funeral was held on Friday. Search teams are back out on the water today searching for a boy who went missing in Lake Erie Saturday night. Happened near the East 55th Street Marina. The National Weather Service had put out an advisory for swimmers due to high waves and strong rip currents this weekend. Iran has launched a new round of attacks on U.S. allies in the Gulf region, striking at Qatar, Bahrain, and United Arab Emirates. I'm Brian Nengel. 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

0: to the show till 12:30. Guardians game day at 12:30 as we give you game number 97 on the year and the finale before the All-Star break. Baseball will resume on Friday. Is there one team playing Thursday? I don't know if this season now a 4-day break. It used to be a 3-day break, but it's now a 4-day break, and who knows how long the break will be when they finally agree to a new contract. Greg, how long do you think the Major League Baseball strike will last? Till 2028. That's what I think. I do not think there will be baseball next year. I think we're going to have a summer without baseball. Probably summer without me.
1: And for some people, you just predicted the end of the world for them because their entire person...

0: Hockey is summer baseball.
1: I'm not going to sugarcoat what is inevitable. I mean, that's just the reality. I think the system has to change. The players are resistant. The owners, I think, are now dug in. I mean, the reality of the whole labor situation going back to the 70s when all this stuff began is that literally every time the owners ultimately caved in. Every time. I don't think that's going to be the case this year. Now, I might be wrong. I'm not going to sit here and take my shoe off and pound the table that I'm going to be absolutely right. But I truly believe I am going to be right. I can't even tell you what's going to even settle this. I think it'll get settled when both sides realize that they can't afford to lose any more money. Because eventually it will take a toll on the players, and eventually it will take a toll on the owners. And you can stand for principle all you want, because at the end of the day, you stand to lose on both sides a whole lot of money. And that's what it comes down to. A whole lot of money. That's what the sports world is all about, money. And TV and revenue and you know, how much your franchises are worth and how that worth grows exponentially year by year because of the money being poured in through advertising and network, TV dollars. I mean, the whole landscape has changed. And it's been a while since fans have lived without baseball for a good part of the summer. 93, 94 is when, baseball stopped in August, and we didn't have baseball again until May the following year. Canceled literally the last 2 months of the season and the World Series. And the first month of the 1995 season, which ended up being a hell of a year for the Cleveland Indians at the time. This year, I think this time it's going to be even more brutal. There's more money at stake. And as I said, If a player is smart enough, and those who have been fortunate enough to be a big leaguer, and your minimum salary is close to $800,000 a year now, if you haven't saved some of that to, live through a strike for a year, then that's your fault. It's truly your fault. I think it's going to be brutal. And it'll be interesting to see how fans react, if they're turned off, if they'll come back. Are they going to be starving for the game when it returns eventually? It will return eventually. I don't know when that will be, but I don't think it'll be in the short term. And how baseball will look different when it does return, because it has to look different from an economic standpoint. From a competitive standpoint, a lot of things are going to change. And for people who believe, well, they'll figure this out, Greg, before it gets too brutal, I think you're not reading the tea leaves right. You have a terrible sense of reality as to what's going to happen. We'll see. It's going to be bad. It's going to be people who are baseball fans are used to, turning on the radio, turning on whatever they turn on, TV, and catch their favorite team, and it's not going to be there next summer. I hate to be the voice of gloom and doom, but that's just the reality, folks. It's just going to be reality. It'll be horrible. And we're not going to turn to minor league baseball. I mean, we did that. I remember when we had the 81 strike. And I think Nev was doing the games with Herb on then 3WE. Joe and Bruce were doing the games on Channel 43. And I remember them doing some Charleston Charlie games in the middle. Oh my God. In the middle of the summer. No one cared. Sorry. I mean, maybe a few diehard baseball fans. And I got it. You know, they try to do it. I mean, I totally understand. So that's the situation. So we'll see. It's just not good. Greg, will the minor league system still? Yeah, as far as I know, yeah, there'll still be minor league games. So if you want to go see baseball, you'll go to Lake County or Akron or Columbus and see minor league games. If that's your thing, that's fine. Some people will do that. Some will not. I mean, that's an outlet. Let's see here. Don't senior golfers like Ernie Els, Vijay Singh, John Daly, Stewart Singh have greater name recognition than those faceless insurance salesman types on today's PGA? Yeah, they have great nerve, but you know what? I mean, can I be like really, I mean, it's okay. Those guys have a right to earn money. But the masses are not going to turn out to see old guys play golf. They're just not. They're just not. Now, maybe if Tiger joins the tour at some point, they'll come out and see Tiger. Because he's Tiger. All right? That will help. But I think the reality of what has gone on at Firestone over the last few years is just look at the people. They're just not, the crowds are just not there. They're just not there. I'm not saying anything that's wrong. I mean, I'm just giving you the reality of the situation. And I don't know, the PGA is making significant changes to its tournament schedule in 2028. That's going to bring in a bunch of new golf courses. At no point did I hear the word Akron Firestone being named. And the seniors aren't going to play there. And I think a good women's tournament will bring out people. Not the crowds of what back in the day when the World Championship of Golf was there. Which was terrific to watch and you know, walk the course and whatever. But, I mean, I think you have to be a bit realistic here as to what could happen. Right, the 2020, the COVID year, there was no baseball till August. Thing was at the, was it end of July that they started? Yeah, it was a 60-game sprint. Now, some of you may say, well, that might happen next year. That would be, okay, let me put it this way. If baseball became a 60-game sprint in 2027, that would be the best-case scenario. All right? That would be a best-case scenario. And I don't even think that's even realistic. So for those of you hoping that there will be baseball in 2027, I think the texter has it right. If you go back to what happened in 2020 when you had the 60-game sprint to the end, that would be your best scenario. That's it. But I don't even think that's likely right now. Sorry to be a pessimist, but I kind of reading both sides, folks. This isn't like recovering from, a pandemic. This is recovering from both sides hating each other in economic terms. All right, back after this here on News Radio, WTAM 1100.
0: 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All the morning news, traffic, and weather, WTAM 1100 and the iHeartRadio app.
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1: 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And the retort to that is, well, they got a ways to go to close the gap. And you start with extremes on both ends. I get it. The negotiating trail in Major League Baseball between the players and the owners has always been a rough road. It's never been an easy process. It's been made, and I hate to use this kind, it's been made kind of easy because the owners, for the most part, have always given in. But I think even now they realize that the system economically and the system to be more like how things are done in every other professional league, you got to give literally every team a fighting chance. And for now, which I find even remarkably surprising, is that the owners have, to some degree, agreed to pool all of their TV money together so that there's one big pot to share in. But in doing so, they've instituted a salary cap and a salary floor. Now, the players are all in for a salary floor, but they're not in for a salary cap. Now, I got to remind you Guardians fans about this. If indeed, when they fix this, when they agree, and let's just say for argument's sake, there will be a salary floor and there will be a salary cap, all right? It's not as if the Guardians now will have free rein, because now you're going to open the field to more of the sub-market teams, the lower market teams, being more on an equal plane, and their ability to go after more guys just like the Guardians will be. So it's not as if the Guardians are going to now have free rein because the market is more open for them to go out and try to get more expensive players. Now, they might have to spend more because there's going to be a salary floor. I get that. But remember, they're also going to be competing against other teams that are also going to have to spend money, and they're going to be also going after those same kind of players. That's going to raise the top end of their, you know, whatever they're going to pay in salary. So it's not one-sided. It's not one-sided at all. So that's the other thing that's going to be talked about. It will be a boring summer next summer if all we're talking about is negotiation. And I think that's why you're seeing a lot of the national baseball writers. If you have, you know, if you're reading anything online or however you're getting your information about how they're so opposed to salary caps and this and that, because they don't want to be writing about labor for months. I get it. They want to be writing about teams and players and strategy and what's doing this. They don't want to be set by all that other BS. Unfortunately, that's going to be the reality of their jobs, and they're really not going to have any other choice. All right, we got 30 more to go. If you want to get on board, 216-578-1100. 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
4: A longtime Republican senator has died. It's 12 o'clock. I'm Brian Nengel. First, meteorologist Jessica Van Meter with 3 News Weather.
5: Pleasant conditions continue for the rest of your Sunday. We'll look for highs in the low to mid 80s. Lots of sunshine, dry conditions through the day. We'll stay mostly clear and fairly comfortable through the overnight hours with temperatures in the mid 60s.
4: Right now, it's 80 at your severe weather station. South Carolina Republican Senator Lindsey Graham has died. ABC's Stephen Portnoy has details.
6: The news is stunning to his colleagues. Lindsey Graham was just in Ukraine late last week. He was due to appear on Meet the Press this morning. The president on social media calls his congressional ally and frequent golfing partner one of the greatest people and senators I've ever known. In addition to his 4 terms in the Senate and 4 terms in the House, Graham also served for over 3 decades in the Air Force and Air Force Reserve, retiring with the rank of colonel. He was a national security hawk who argued for action against Iran and said in 2022 that Vladimir Putin should be taken out.
4: President Trump says the U.S. has 1,000 missiles locked and loaded if Iran carries out a reported assassination attempt against him. In a post on social media Friday night, Trump added that thousands more would immediately follow, aimed at the Islamic Republic if the Iranian government acts on its threat. The stark warning comes the day after reports came out that Tehran was plotting to kill Trump. Meantime, tensions between the U.S. and Iran continue to heighten after U.S. Central Command confirms a third round of strikes on Iran overnight.
7: Overnight, the U.S. striking Iran in retaliation after Iran attacked a container ship in the Strait of Hormuz. The U.S. military saying it's imposing a heavy cost by continuing to degrade Iran's ability to attack civilian mariners and commercial ships freely transiting the strait, adding that U.S. forces hit approximately 140 Iranian military targets, including Iranian missile and drone sites, naval capabilities, ammunition storage facilities, communication networks, and coastal surveillance locations.
4: ABC's Selena Wang. The search resuming today for a boy who went missing in Lake Erie around 9 o'clock Saturday night near the East 55th Street Marina. Among the agencies taking part in the search was Cleveland Fire, the Metro Parks, Ohio Department of Natural Resources. At the start of the weekend, the National Weather Service did issue an advisory on dangerous swimming conditions on the lake due to strong rip currents. Hundreds filled the Rittman United Methodist Church Saturday for the memorial service for Christy and McKinley McWilliams. The mother and daughter were killed in a domestic violence incident last Sunday night that also took the life of Police Sergeant Scott Reese. This girl was a classmate of McKinley, speaking with our partners at 3 News.
8: She would have like fun jokes and she was always happy and laughing.
4: The funeral for Sergeant Reese was held on Friday. Among the speakers Friday was Ohio Attorney General Andy Wilson.
9: All I can say to you this afternoon from the bottom of my heart to all of you is that I'm so incredibly sorry for your loss.
4: The man who killed Sergeant Reese and Christy and McKinley McWilliams killed himself. WTAM Sports, the Guardians picked up their 3rd win in a row Saturday, beating the Marlins in Miami 4-1. Tanner Bibee worked 6 2/3 to pick up his 3rd win of the season. Patrick Bailey and Stephen Kwan each drove in 2. Cleveland goes for a series sweep today with Joey Cantillo on the mound, first pitch at 1:40, and you can hear it right here on WTAM. For the latest headlines at the top and bottom of the hour, set a preset on the free iHeartRadio app to WTAM 1100. I'm Brian Nengel.
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1: The late, great Bonnie Tyler. What a great song that was as she passed away earlier this week. Welcome back to final 20 minutes of our show before we hit Guardians game day. Get you ready for the finale of the three-game set with the Miami-Florida Marlins. Haven't been to the new place. Was back at the old place, the old... They had a million names for that. The Joe Robbie Stadium and all that other stuff. Then there wasn't the Fruit of the Loom Stadium at one point, too. Named it after underwear. Something like that. Greg, what do you think of Steph Curry's golf game? I was watching a little bit of that yesterday. He has a great golf game. He's a really good... I love watching Larry Fitzgerald. Larry Fitzgerald is a tremendous golfer. That actually is... it's a celebrity event... But there's some really good celebrity golfers. In fact, yesterday, I probably watched maybe 45 minutes of it from Lake Tahoe. It happens every year. The best part is when Baker Mayfield shotgunned a beer on the par 3 17th and then put it on the green. We would all like to just shotgun a beer on a par 3 and then... hit the ball on the green like Baker did yesterday. Here, take that, Stefanski! So that's what was going down in Lake Tahoe yesterday. But there's some really... Tony Romo's a great golfer. Marty Fish is a great golfer. There's a lot of great golfers. And they all have a really good time. What a great setting that is. Actually, I would love to play that course. It's kind of cool. And, it's a once of the year celebrity charity celebration. I remember in the early years when Charles Barkley was in his beginning stages of golf learning. God, he was horrible. Oh, my God. Horrible at everything. He's gotten better. Charles has gotten better. But Steph Curry is a terrific golfer. He really is. A lot of those guys, like I said, Larry Fitzgerald is a terrific golfer too. So, yeah, there's some very cool golfers out there. So, yeah, watched a little bit of that yesterday. We'll race home, maybe get last few holes of the Scottish Open before next weekend, the Open. From what, Royal Birkdale? Yeah, that's where they're playing the Scottish Open is like 20 miles from Muirfield. You know, the Muirfield in Scotland. There's 25 golf courses within 20 miles of where they're playing. Yesterday was like if the definition of Scottish golf, the fog, the mist, the coldness, all the things we've learned to like at the Open, all that coming in at one time. We got a few minutes at 216-578-1100. We've been talking mostly about the Guardians. I have no idea when LeBron is going to decide. You know, LeBron's going to milk this for everything it's worth. A lot of people think that LeBron knows where he's going and that it's going to be here. It may be. Here, again, as I said earlier in the show, I know there's still a lot of LeBron haters out there. Could you please tell me the other Cavs team that won a championship without LeBron? And I know you're going to say, well, it was one of 11 years. Okay, yeah, wish it was more. But tell me the other Cavs team that won the NBA title since 1970 when they first began that did it without LeBron James. Can you do that? Can you tell me what other Cavs team was in the finals other than LeBron James teams? Can you do that for me? In the finals of the NBA. Can you do that for me? Now, I'm not saying that LeBron is the end-all, be-all, end-all. Will I give them one more championship before? I have no idea. I think he'll add something that they don't have. I will tell you this, what they have right now ain't winning Jack Diddley. This team right now, it's not winning Jack Squat. And if you're like a lot of Cleveland fans, well, if I can just get to the playoffs, Greg. They're not winning anything. Some of the Eastern teams have gotten better. It was only a month and a half ago that we watched a brutal murder of the Cavs by the New York Knicks. Oh, then I've got retort. Well, they murdered everybody else in the playoffs. Okay, so what? Like, that's okay that the Cavs got humiliated, murdered, embarrassed by the New York Knicks because they did that to everybody else en route to winning an NBA title? Again, if your ceiling is getting to the postseason, God love you. I like winning crap. You know, I don't know. Maybe I'm different than some of you. I like winning. And again, I'm not guaranteeing that if LeBron signs here that this will guarantee a championship. Of course it won't. But I think it will give them a little extra in what they need when they need it down the stretch and in the postseason. And they also will have to still improve the team other than LeBron. Now, if they don't get him and they don't significantly improve the team, and I think they significantly have to improve the team, then you're probably going to see a team that will win 50 games this year, make the postseason, and be eliminated. And if that's okay with you, then that's fine. I can't imagine that that's okay with the Cavs organization. Why would it be? I mean, it's pretty evident you don't have the horses to win it all. I don't know about you. I like winning it all. It's what you play for. We are the land of almost. We really are. Nothing's really changed. We have two championships since 1964. And a lot of you refuse to even think about it in those terms, but that's how I think about it. In my lifetime, I've only seen two championships. That's it. That's it. One when I was a little kid and one 10 years ago. That's it. I'd like to see more before I croak. I don't know if that'll happen. All right, we'll come back. 216-578-1100. Last segment coming up before Guardians game day. Where? 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
1: A couple more minutes to go, and then we're out of here at the bottom of the hour. Someone texted, hey, Greg, the only problem with LeBron coming back and winning a championship is the Cavs will be known as the team that can't win without LeBron.
2: Okay. That's the reality. You're not winning with Donovan Mitchell taking this team to an NBA title. He's a very good player. I'm glad we got him. I'm glad he signed an extension, but he needs help. Not going to do it by himself. He's not going to do it with the pieces, parts that are there now. It's not enough. And like I said, I'm not saying that LeBron will be the finishing piece, but it'll help. Other teams have made moves already. It's, what's today, July 12th, right? And other teams are figuring this out. The Cavs have lost players. And they have done nothing as of today. They've done nothing to make themselves better. Nothing. Zero. Nothing. Now, I'm not saying that they're not going to or it won't happen. But as of today, they haven't done a damn thing. That is not an NBA championship team right now. Dan Gilbert even admitted it after the series was over with. The owner of the team even said that they have a long way to go to where they need to get to. The owner said that. And here we are. Nothing has been done. Oh, I think they're going to do something. But I think also that I'm not optimistic of them putting together a team to win a title unless they do something dramatic and radical. I really am not. Now, again, if just making the postseason and maybe getting to the conference finals again, Greg, is what we want. Okay, if that's big for you on your scale, well, good for you. God bless you. Good for you. It's not good enough for me. Nor should it be good enough for you. By any stretch of the imagination, should it be good enough for you? It should not. Maybe next Sunday we will get into, we didn't have a lot of time this Sunday, unless, you know, something happens with LeBron this week. The whole soccer thing and what's wrong with America and all this other stuff, it brought up some other issues too with regards to youth sports, and now the cost of kids playing is mind-boggling to me, and I think we can have a really good discussion with this coming up in a week or so. It's out of my wheelhouse, and I don't quite understand the money being spent on youth sports and the time parents spend just to watch their kids play. When the blank do you have time to do your other stuff like being an adult? I mean, really. We will get into that. I know I'll ruffle some feathers, but that's why they pay me. Here on News Radio, WTAM 1100.
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7: Good afternoon. I'm Brian Engel. This is the 1230 Report. Your three news forecast: sunshine today, mid-80s for highs. Mostly clear tonight, low 66. Monday, sunshine and 86. Right now, it's 80 at your severe weather station. The conflict in the Middle East wages on as Iran strikes another ship in the Strait of Hormuz, and a retaliation comes from the U.S.
8: The U.S. and Iran trading new blows after Iran struck another ship in the Strait of Hormuz early Sunday. Tehran claims it was navigating an unapproved route and that the vital waterway is now closed until further notice. The U.S. confirms a civilian crew member is missing, and the Cyprus-flagged vessel is unable to continue its journey due to fire and extensive damage. The U.S. responded by striking about 140 targets in southern Iran, including missile and drone sites.
7: Fox's Marianne Rafferty reporting. Republican Senator from South Carolina Lindsey Graham has died at the age of 71 after a brief and sudden illness. There's been no official release on a cause of death. The town of Rittman filled the church Saturday for final farewells for Christy and McKinley McWilliams. The mother and daughter were gunned down inside their home last Sunday night during a domestic violence incident involving Christie's ex-boyfriend. This mourner tells our partners at 3 News the loss is felt throughout the community.
9: This leaves a big impact on Rittman's in general. Not only Rittman's, just like a quiet town.
7: The incident also claimed the life of Rittman Police Sergeant Scott Reese, whose funeral was held Friday. The search resuming this morning for a boy who went missing in Lake Erie around 9 o'clock Saturday night happened near the East 55th Street Marina. I'm Brian Nengel. 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
3: Well, we've made it to the All-Star break. Well, almost. One more game, and then it'll be the All-Star break. Game number 97 coming down the pike in about an hour. The Guardians at 50-46 in first place in the American League Central. The Miami, don't call me Florida Marlins, at 52-44. They are in third place in the tough National League East. The ESPN matchup predictor has the Marlins as a 58% projected winner today. Well, we'll see about that. Joey Cantillo on the hill for the Guardians this afternoon, 7-4 with a 3.66 ERA, 96 strikeouts on the season so far. He has given up 12 round trippers. On the hill for the Marlins, Tyler Phillips, he's 2-3. 3.28 ERA, 55 strikeouts. He has also given up 8 home runs on the season. Last night, good night for the good guys. 4-11-0 for the Marlins. 1-7-0. How about Patrick Bailey and Stephen Kwan with a couple of big 2-run doubles? And Tanner Vibe, 6 2/3, 5 hits, a run, 4 walks, 3 strikeouts. Great relief help. 2 1/3 innings of just 2-hit ball, and when it was all said and done, the Guardians had a 4-1 win, a series win, which means they can't lose even if they lose today. The Miami Marlins, by the way, had won 6 straight series. Now, Cleveland is kind of on a roll here. They are 26-24 on the road. Miami, how about Miami's home record this year, 31-19. In the last 10, the Guardians are 6-4 with a .233 batting average and a 3.43 earned run average. The Marlins in their last 10, 6-4 with a .276 batting average and a 4.45 ERA. Union Home Mortgage Guardians Game Day. Time now to talk some baseball with my man Jimmy Ingram of the Chronicle Telegram. Jimmy, good afternoon. Hope you're enjoying this wonderful Sunday, right?
4: Yeah, I guess you could say that.
3: And we got a ball game to go to. Jim, it's the All-Star break. The Guardians are holding their head above water. They've managed to stay above 500 without Angel Martinez and Jose Ramirez and a little bit of Chase DeLauder. They have a chance to go into the All-Star break with a 4-game winning streak. They have already won the series. Considering everything, if you take a step back and you look at the whole season up to this point, we are going to play game number 97, so we're almost at the 100 game mark here. The Guardians being in first place, what you thought, shock, what do you think?
4: Well, it would be a lot more exciting if Jose was back in the lineup, but it doesn't sound like that's going to happen anytime soon. But, yeah, this has been a weird kind of a year. I mean, they really – I was watching a couple games actually recently, and I'm thinking to myself – these guys really have to play hard to win a game, and it's because of somewhat because of the makeup of the roster and various other things. But you know, they grind it out and they just keep coming back and coming back and coming back. They really are becoming to me anyway an attractive team to just watch. I mean, they don't have a bunch of all-stars on the roster, but you know, they get hits when they need hits. The pitching's been pretty good. The bullpen's been terrific. So I think there's a lot more to like than to worry about as we sit here and look for the next couple weeks, I guess you'd say, for now. But it's a very interesting season for these guys.
3: Jim, I really am almost kind of stunned that they've been able to stay where they are. And again, this is the greatest American League we've seen in a long time.

0: one of three teams that have won 50 games already in the American League. And even with a terribly inconsistent offense, they've been able to stay above 500. And we all know starting pitching has been very good. The bullpen has been good to inconsistent. And as I said, I think when you take a step back and you go, God, they're still in first place, it is kind of remarkable, isn't it?
1: Yes, it definitely is. And Stephen Vogt may be cruising to a third consecutive Manager of the Year award if this keeps up. Because, yeah, they're not, you know, they don't knock teams out and, you know, they don't do a lot of dramatic things. But, you know, you get to almost every game now, you get to about the seventh inning, and that seems to be the point where they go, okay, now we're gonna win the game on these next, you know, two or three innings, and we'll see what happens. And they frequently they do it, and I don't know if there's any rhyme or reason to it, but I think certainly the manager deserves a lot of credit again, because he's becoming one of the top managers in the league in only 3 years on the job. So that's something to be something to be good about when you're talking about trying to get to the finish line with the best record in your division. So I think, you know, where they are right now is not bad, actually. So we'll see if they can keep it up and avoid any more injuries, and hopefully the bullpen and the rotation can keep pitching well, and we'll see where it ends up.
0: Jim, in about 3+ weeks, we're going to be at the trading deadline, and the rumors are going to heat up, and names are going to be bandied about. I think the problem that what the Guardians have is even if they wanted to make a move, I just don't know what they're able to deal. I mean, I can't imagine them dealing one of their really top young prospects. You're not going to deal any of the young guys that are in your lineup right now that are, you know, your future. I don't know what they would have to offer other than somebody selling off somebody that they might be willing to give up something to get them. I mean, I don't really know if they have many ways to go from this point going forward. What do you think?
1: Yeah, I would agree with that. And, you know, as long as they don't have any catastrophic injuries the rest of the way, you know, this team on paper, you look at it and it, you know, doesn't knock your socks off. But, you know, you come back 2 weeks later and, you know, they won 7 games in that span. And yeah, you start thinking to yourself, well, maybe they don't need to do anything. They are who they are, and it's gotten them this far. So, you know, you almost worry about them doing something that they didn't need to do, but did anyway, and it ends up, not the thing that they wanted to happen. So I think you can make a very good argument that just leave everything alone. And I've never been a big proponent of, just skipping the trade deadline every year, but and I don't this year. But you know, you look at these guys how they play, and they win more games than they lose. They get a solid. They've got all the things you need to get into the postseason, you know, including a starting rotation, a bullpen, some, you know, not a lot of big hitters, but there's some guys that deliver, you know, when they're asked to. And, you know, Steve Kwan's getting better, and they've got a lot of things, more things to enjoy than there are to worry about, I would put it that way.
0: Well, that's not a bad way to go if you're looking at that. If you're looking at that way, Jim, you know, as we get ready to play post All-Star break. I was going to ask you about Travis Bazzana. You know, I watch him on a daily basis. I like his eye. I'm not sure what his ceiling will be offensively. I think it could be pretty good. But I got to tell you, Jim, I don't think he's the future second baseman of this team. I think he's limited. I think they're going to have to find another place for him to play. What do you think at this point the future is for Bazzana defensively on this team?
1: Defensively, he's not. You'd like a little bit more defense
0: yeah,
1: from him. But, I hate to rush to judgment on a first-year player. in this kind of a situation, especially one who's, you know, playing second base on a team that's got a really good chance to get to the postseason again. So I don't disagree with what your opinion is, but I think we need a little more time to make a more definitive decision on him, and that can be hard to do when you're in the middle of a pennant race. So we'll have to wait and see. I mean, he certainly hasn't taken the league by storm, if that's what we're waiting for. But anyway, you know, he plays every day. He plays hard. He's not going to be a big home run hitter or maybe even a 300 hitter, but I would like to see a little bit more of him for the rest of the year, but especially in the situation they're in now. I mean, if he suddenly gets hot in the middle of the last month of the season,
0: yeah,
1: I think we would have to rearrange our thoughts on that. But I don't disagree. You know, he's the number one overall pick, and you would like to see, you know, more than that offensively from a number one overall pick. But there's time to be had to evaluate even more. And they're the old fallback position is, well, they're in first place or almost in first place. And so it's not broke. So why try to fix it? I guess would be one way to.
0: Yeah. Jim, last thing before I let you go, I read in Terry Pluto's column this morning, Tristan McKenzie, who was let go by the Guardians at the end of last year, picked up by the Padres. He's now been let go by the Padres. It's amazing how, you know, a few years ago he was looked at as one of your prime starters, future starters in this organization, and here a couple of years later, arm situation, didn't get it surgically fixed, try to rehab it, and now for at least right now, he's out of baseball. This game can be a really, really tough sport to master, can it?
1: Yeah, it is. And it, you know, all these players in the big leagues right now are sometimes some of them are more fragile than others. Some of them have different stories that, you know, tell you what happened or why they're not performing the way they did. I mean, Tristan, that first year he came up when he was probably the best pitcher on the team for at least half the season.
0: Yep.
1: And you thought, well, all right, now they got another guy that they can count on going through the season. And then all of a sudden, you know, the bottom fell out and then he didn't want to get any surgical stuff done, I guess, is one of the reasons. But you just never know. And in baseball especially, you know, football is a little bit different. Basketball, I think, is different when you were talking about this kind of a thing. But, because you really hate to see a young player who looks like he's going to or has the potential to do a lot of good things for a long time on the team, and all of a sudden now he's just an afterthought, and that's sometimes the way the game goes.
0: Yeah, unfortunately. Jim, always a pleasure, buddy. Enjoy the rest of your Sunday. Thanks for spending a few minutes with us, all right?
1: Okay, Greg, thanks.
0: Jim Ingram of the Chronicle-Telegram. When we come back, the Are You Kidding Me? 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
7: And that went hammered to center field and deep. And that ball is way out of here. Yordan Alvarez, dead central. An absolute mammoth shot.
8: 8 home runs now against the Rangers this season for Yordan Alvarez, number 201. He broke the seal last night on the 200s.
7: That is the most home runs ever for an Astro in a season against the Rangers. His 8th and number 31.
0: Yeah, number 31 on the year for Alvarez and the Houston Astros. Wouldn't it be nice to have somebody who had 31 home runs for the Guardians right now? Oh, just wishful thinking. All right, when we come back, winners and losers here on Guardians Game Day, News Radio WTAM 1100.
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0: All right, winners of the day, the Chicago White Sox. Not only are they in first place in the American League Central, and you know who they have on their side. That's right. But they also had the first pick in the draft yesterday, picked up the UCLA shortstop, Roach Chalowski, and they also picked up Jim Thome's son. Wow. That's a pretty good winner's day for the Chicago White Sox. The loser will be the All-Star game in a couple of days. Shohei Ohtani has a bum knee. Doesn't affect his hitting, but affects his pitching, and they want him to pitch, and his knee's going to be drained during the time off, so he will not play in the All-Star game in Philadelphia on Tuesday night. So we are all losers. All right, back with Around the Diamond when we come back here on the Union Home Mortgage Guardians Game Day here on News Radio WTAM 1100.
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0: All right, let's go around the diamond again here on the Union Home Mortgage Guardians Game Day, right here on News Radio WTAM 1100. In the American League Central, again, the White Sox and the Guardians in a tie for first place. The Guardians are at 50-46. The White Sox are at 49-45. Both have a .521 winning percentage. The Twins are only three back at 47-49. And even the Tigers, who started out very slowly, are 8-2 in their last 10. 8-2 in their last 10. They are 44-51. The Royals bring up the rear. They're 20 games under .500. In the American League East, the Rays have a four-game lead over the Yankees. The Rays 6-4 in their last 10. They are 56-37. Bringing up the rear, the Orioles are at 45-51. And in the American League Western Division, the Rangers have a game-and-a-half lead over the Mariners. The Rangers are only a game over 500 at 48-47. Everyone in that division is below 500 other than the Rangers. And when you look at the overall standings in the American League, three teams have 50-plus wins, and two teams don't even have 40 wins yet. Those are the Royals and the LA Angels. In the National League, the Braves only now two games above the Phillies and three above the Marlins. They had a sizable lead just a few weeks ago. Why? The Braves are 4-6 in their last 10. The Phillies are 5-5 in their last 10. And the Marlins are 6-4 in their last 10. They had won six consecutive series until losing this one to the Guardians. And even the Nationals at 500 at 48-48 are only seven behind. In the National League Central, the Brewers still keep a commanding lead over everybody else. The Brewers at 59-36. How about that? They are six games ahead of the Chicago Cubs, 8.5 over the Cardinals. The Reds continue to be in last place. They're 8 under .500, and they're 15.5 games out of first place. And in the West, the Dodgers running away with it at 61-35, although they're only 5-5 in their last 10. The Diamondbacks in second place at 48-47. And what's happened to the Padres? They are 47-48. They are 13.5 games out of first place. When we come back, we'll give you the starting lineups on the Union Home Mortgage Guardians Game Day right here, News Radio, WTAM 1100.
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1: A longtime U.S. senator unexpectedly dies. Good afternoon. I'm Brian Engel. This is the 1 o'clock report. First, meteorologist Jessica Van Meter with 3 News Weather.
3: We'll be in the 80s for the rest of the afternoon. Lots of sunshine and dry conditions as we wrap up the weekend. Tonight, we'll stay mostly clear and fairly comfortable. Temperatures back in the mid-60s.
1: Right now, it's 80 at your severe weather station. South Carolina Senator Lindsey Graham has died at the age of 71. His office says he passed away Saturday evening after a brief and sudden illness. Flags are flying at half staff at the White House. U.S. Central Command says traffic is flowing in the Strait of Hormuz, adding that U.S. forces are positioned and prepared to ensure that freedom of navigation. The Post also said that Iran does not control the strait. Search teams resuming today looking for a boy who went missing in Lake Erie Saturday night near the East 55th Street Marina. National Weather Service had issued an advisory for strong rip currents this weekend. Another day of farewells and tears held Saturday in Ripman as Christy McWilliams and her 13-year-old daughter McKinley were laid to rest. The mother and daughter were killed in last Sunday night's domestic violence incident that also claimed the life of Police Sergeant Scott Reese, whose funeral was held Friday. For the latest headlines after Guardians Baseball, set a preset on the free iHeartRadio app to WTAM 1100. I'm Brian Engel.
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0: All right, as we know, Cantillo and Phillips posing each other on the mound today for the Guardians and the Marlins. Travis Bazzano will lead off and play second base. Brian Rocchio at shortstop in the number two hole. Chase DeLauder will be the DH today in the number three spot. Kyle Manzardo bats cleanup. He'll be at first base. Khalil Watson will be in right field. He'll be batting fifth. Gabriel Arias will be the third baseman this afternoon. He'll be batting sixth. Petey Halpin back in center field. He'll be batting seventh. Patrick Bailey is behind the plate again for the Guardians. And Stephen Kwan batting ninth. He'll be in left field. So that is the lineup. The last game before the All-Star break, before the Guardians return home next Friday night against the Pittsburgh Pirates. Up next is Guardians warm-up with Jim Rosenhaus. Go Guardians. See you later.
13: Coming up on Guardians warm-up, we visit with manager Stephen Vogt as the Guardians wrap up their series and pre-All-Star break play in Miami this afternoon. And the draft is underway. We'll hear from Paul Gillespie, the Senior Vice President of Scouting for the Guardians, coming up on Guardians Warm Up.
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5: 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Welcome back to Loan Depot Park in Miami. It is Guardians Wrap-Up. Jim Rosenhaus along with you on this Sunday afternoon following a 5-2 Guardians win today as the Guardians sweep the series and make it four straight in the win column heading into the All-Star break. We'll have the highlights of this one as well as manager Stephen Vogt shortly. But first, a look at the out-of-town scores. They're presented by your Northeast Ohio Ford dealers. The White Sox were a winner today as well. They beat Sacramento, well, the Athletics, 9-1 in Chicago. So the Guardians and White Sox will head into the All-Star break tied atop the American League's Central Division. Braden Montgomery with a three-run home run in that game, keying the victory. Elsewhere, the Twins were winners, 4-2 over the Angels. That game in Minneapolis, it was the Phillies shutting out the Tigers by a final score of 5-0. Other action, Mariners 8, the Tampa Bay Rays 2, that game over in St. Pete. That's a final as well. Another final in 10 innings. The Red Sox, a winner again, their ninth in a row. They beat the Mets with 2 in the ninth to tie and 1 in the 10th to win. 3-2, the final score in New York. Cubs over the Reds, 8-4 in Cincinnati. The Yankees beat the Nationals in D.C., 5-3. It was the Orioles 8. The Royals 2, that's a final from Camden Yards. The Pirates hammered the Brewers 14-5 in Pittsburgh. Big weekend for the Pirates as they handled the Brewers the last 2 days. Blue Jays and Padres are tied at 1, bottom of the second in San Diego. It's the Rockies 1, the Giants nothing, bottom of the third in San Francisco. The Rangers lead the Astros 4-1, top half of the seventh inning in Arlington. Cardinals and Braves are tied at 3. That game's in the middle of the eighth inning in St. Louis. The Dodgers lead the Diamondbacks 1-0, bottom of the second in L.A. And right here, the Guardians beat the Marlins 5-2. We'll tell you about that when we return after this.
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5: Welcome back to Guardians Wrap-Up from Miami. Guardians a winner today by a final score of 5-2, and it's time for our Honda Drive It Home game summary. Cleveland took the early lead in this one. Travis Bazzano with a leadoff walk in the first inning. Then Brian Rocchio stepped in. Here's the 1-2. Swung on, ground ball, right side, on through, base hit right field. Bazzano's being waved around. Here comes the throw. It's a good one. Slide, safe at home plate. What a slide by Bazzano, and the Guardians take a 1-0 lead.
8: Just an awesome start for Cleveland right there. Rocchio is really trying to get that ball to the right side, and when you hit it hard enough, it can escape through that four-hole sometimes. And he gets an RBI. Bazzano with a good jump on the ground ball and a great head-first slide to the outside.
5: And after Chase DeLauder lined out, Kyle Manzardo kept the rally going. The 0-2 swung like on, line drive to left center, a base hit. Rounding third and heading for home is Rocchio. He'll score without a throw, and Manzardo comes through. It's 2-0 Cleveland. So an early lead for the Guardians. The Marlins would battle back, though, bottom of the third inning. They picked up an RBI base hit from Xavier Edwards to make it a 2-1 game. The Guardians would pad the lead, though, in the fifth with Brian Rocchio leading things off. The pitch. Swung on, and there's a high fly ball. Deep right field. Home run, Rocchio.
8: I was just about to say, he's been having some good swings this series and today. He's been flirting with some hard contact, and he got all of that one. Absolute line drive. No need to run on that one off the brim of the upper deck.
5: For Brian Rocchio, home run number 8. When you could have made a case for him to be on the American League All-Star team with the season that he is having, and it just keeps on rolling for Rocchio. And Cleveland would add another run in the 7th inning, this time with Travis Bazzano aboard at third base. Khalil Watson was able to reach. The 1-1 swung on, bounced off the glove of Bakker, trickling on the infield, picked up, but no play as Watson is safe, and the run scores from third. Bazzano coming across to make it 4-1. And then in the 9th inning, Chase DeLauder continued his impressive first half. Here's the pitch.
8: Oh,
5: and that swung
8: there
5: on
8: we
5: and
8: go.
5: Launched. High and deep to right. Gone. Home run, DeLauder. 5-1 Guardians.
8: That was an absolute missile. He's hit two this series that have been just no doubters. Line drives. Not much arc on these things. Whew. He turned that fastball right around.
5: Number 11 on the season for Chase DeLauder. And the 11 home runs for DeLauder in the first half pre-All-Star break, the most for a Cleveland rookie since Russell Branyan hit 11 home runs as a rookie back in 2000 prior to the All-Star breaks. How about that? A name from the past, and DeLauder equaled that here today. The Marlins did pick up a run in the bottom of the 9th off of Cade Smith as Griffin Conine homered. But that was it. 5-2, your final score here today. The Guardians a winner. 5 runs, 11 hits, no errors, 8 men left stranded for the Guardians. On the other side for the Marlins, 2 runs, 8 hits, and 1 error, and 8 men left on base for Miami. The winning pitcher, Joey Cantillo, now 8-4. Tyler Phillips lost it. He falls to 2-4 in a game played in 3 hours and 2 minutes. Paid crowd, 17,141. That's your Honda Drive It Home game summary. We'll hear from manager Stephen Vogt when we come back.
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5: Welcome back to Miami. 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Let's head downstairs and hear about it from manager Stephen Vogt.
18: Just what Joey did today. What can you say about just how all your starters came in here and what they did this week?
19: Yeah, I mean, Joey was outstanding getting out of that bases loaded jam. You know, just making pitches, pitch after pitch. You know, they got his pitch count up there a little bit. But for him to keep him off the board, just the one run through five, did his job. And then the bullpen took it from there. That was an outstanding performance pitching-wise. This is a really good offense. I thought we pitched extremely well the last 3 days. Credit to the pitchers and our catchers and our coaches for a great series.
20: What do you say about Joey's growth? Just a year ago, he's kind of he's bounced around a little bit. What have you seen that's made a big difference?
19: Yeah, I mean he's really come a long way. We see what Joey can be, and he's shown that the last seven, eight, nine starts now that he's going to attack. He's going to throw strikes, and when he's doing those things, good things are happening.
20: Good offense. Just score two runs first inning. You guys don't score a lot early, but what does that do for your team, and how impressive was that?
19: Yeah, I thought, obviously with a bullpen day, you got to disrupt it, and we kind of did in the first, and made them kind of, go away right away. And so really proud of our offense. We kept stringing it along. We kept adding on, and I think that was the key.
21: Being able to put runners on, you guys had one in every inning the last 2 games, all 18 innings pitched. Somebody on, how big was that to disrupt their pitching?
19: Yeah, when we move the line, it gets guys up more often. And, I thought we had a great series offensively, some timely hits that we've needed for a long time, and just couldn't be more proud of our guys.
20: What have you thought of A.M. Hollywood?
19: Yeah, Franco's been outstanding since he's gotten here. Any scenario we put him in, he's coming in, throwing strikes, and he's got really good stuff. So, Franco's helped us out a ton.
20: What does presence mean for? What's presence mean for a hitter? Because Chase didn't get a hit yesterday, but the guys around him did well. Didn't get it on base today until that home run. But what does that just say about what he's been able to do presence wise for the night?
19: Yeah, and I mean yesterday he walked twice. He's getting on base. You're not going to get hits every night. It's the big leagues. You're going to have 0 for 4s. You're going to have 0 for 5s. When you turn those into 0 for 3s with two walks, that's how you do it. I mean, look at Rocchio today. 2 for 5, but he was 5 for 5. Three hard hit outs. It's not about getting hits. It's about taking quality at bats, and Chase has been doing that.
22: I think he's had three home runs in the series. What have you seen from him?
19: I think we saw it at the end of the homestand. When he hit that fastball out on Sunday against the White Sox, and really, got to drive in the fastball, and that's really the one element that Chase was kind of struggling with a little bit at the big league level was driving the fastball. So really good to see him back on those fastballs. Those were real fastballs he turned around in this series. So, like I said, I couldn't be more proud of the way we finished this first half. What a great road trip this was, especially with the way it started. Now we're going to get four much-needed days.
5: You're hot. That is Guardians manager Stephen Vogt. Now the much-deserved All-Star break for all but three, as Parker Messick, Cade Smith, and Travis Bezzana are headed to Philadelphia to be a part of the American League All-Star team. The rest of the squad will be back at it on Friday night against the Pirates with a 7-10 first pitch at Progressive Field. Cleveland now 51-46 on the season, tied atop the American League Central Division with the White Sox, while the Marlins fall to 52-45. They remain in third place in the NL East. Want to thank Gary Ibar, our on-site engineer here in the booth in Miami, and of course Brian Motze back home at Command Center. For Jason Kipnis, this is Jim Rosenhaus reminding you the final score from Lone Depot Park in Miami, Florida. The Cleveland Guardians 5, the Miami Marlins 2. Have a great night, everyone.
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5: Payoff pitch coming. Smith sets at the letters. Here it comes. Called strike three.
6: He's going to challenge it, but he's going to lose this one, I think. He's still walking back to the dugout. 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
5: They had one left, so why not? And ABS says the Guardians win.
6: Yes, sir.
5: Strike three confirmed. Smith gets the job done, albeit allowing a home run in the ninth inning. But the Guardians complete the sweep. They win here today by a final score of 5-2.
7: We've got extra innings coming up.
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6: So everything, somehow, some way, is going according to plan with this Guardians team. So many of us have been skeptics, and I think there are still things that are happening now that are good reason to be skeptical. But taking a step back and looking at the way that this season is playing out and the lack of doing anything in the offseason other than signing Rhys Hoskins to a minor league deal, this is the plan. And it's starting to look like it's coming to fruition and it's working out well. Guardians win today by a score of 5-2. They complete a three-game sweep in Miami. They have won four games in a row and they maintain a tie for first place with the White Sox, who completed a sweep of the A's in Chicago. Hello and welcome. I'm Dave Skozen. Alan Colon is with us.
9: Hello.
6: He is our producer. Hi, Alan. How are you?
9: Oh, awesome, man. Guardians winning, so we're good.
6: They did. They are winning. And it's a little out of character for the last month or so. So it's the first, road series win since they won the series at Yankee Stadium, which is hard to believe that they did because they ended up losing the season series after winning the first two. I mean, a lot of things are trending in the right direction. Now, there are questions. All right, Miami had been the hottest team since the 1st of June in Major League Baseball. The Tigers are probably taking over that title. The Marlins had gotten to within three games of the Braves in the National League East and tied for second with the Phillies. Did they just come back down to earth? Maybe. Or is that just not giving the Guardians enough credit in this pitching staff? Otto Lopez, a guy hitting 341 at some point in the series. He struck out four times today. Went 0-for-5. He's the young phenom hot thing in Miami in terms of baseball. And they struck him out four times today. Joey Cantillo struck him out three times. The guy behind him, Heriberto Hernandez, struck out three times today. He also doubled and scored one of the two Marlin runs. But the Guardians pitching staff has delivered. They've kept the streak intact all the way to the All-Star break, which one of the more astounding things that I think Jim Rosenhaus said closer to the end of the broadcast this afternoon was, this is game number 97 and you're going into the All-Star break. So when you do the math, it is pretty much 60% of the season before you go to the All-Star break. And I know everybody likes, well, it's the first half and the second half. I mean, it's not, and it hasn't been for a long time. But you're starting the season in March. The playoffs are longer, so they're starting the playoffs sooner. The regular season doesn't spill into October anymore. You know, makes sense. But it is interesting to think about. You have 65 games left. That doesn't sound like a lot. It really doesn't. And you're tied for first place. So even with the injuries and the nonsense that we definitely complained about, whether it's me or any of the other hosts that are in charge of Dollar Bank Extra Innings, and we're talking about, oh my gosh, why is Vogt pinch hitting here and why is he not? And what? Okay, to his credit, no pinch hitters today. Left the offense alone yesterday. Stuck with a good thing. So even though, you know, David Fry didn't play this weekend, or maybe he played Friday night, but like he resisted the urge. Let his guys play. Let Petey Halpin play a couple days in a row, even though he didn't really produce offensively. All of this is going maybe according to the plan that was set out by the organization. Now, what was not part of the plan was not having Jose, and I guess not having Angel for these last few weeks. But the Angel component, he to me still feels like a piece that floats in the lineup. Okay, he's been a leadoff guy. I've said I like him in the leadoff spot. He's been sixth, he's been ninth, he's been, you know, whatever. He's been used in a lot of different places before he got hurt, which was almost a month ago now. Jose would be the one guy that, all right, he's always going to play. You're never going to pinch hit for him or pinch run or whatever until he gets hurt, which is what happened. But everything else just seemed in flux. Now, the interesting thing about this is, you know, we all sat here and said, they didn't sign anybody. They're counting on the younger guys. We've been counting on the younger guys forever. Even Francona's last couple of years. Weren't they breaking records for the number of major league debuts to X point in a season? The number of, you know, rookies that are contributing, the youngest roster by innings played in Major League Baseball. I mean, it seems like a perpetual cycle. And one of the things we're always pondering is, why can't they hit? Well, that's probably part of the why. If you're, you know, 5 or 6 or 10 years running, you're just young. You're always pushing young guys up into a major league lineup that's in contention. That's the other piece of this. It's not like you said, okay, we're just going to play all these kids and we're going to develop them. And I think that's what's always happening here, is that you're not playing all the kids all the time and letting them develop in the major league level because you're winning. And you can't afford to do that. And Francona was more into, got to win this game today. I'm going to win every game that I possibly can. Then what it appears Stephen Vogt is into. Again, two-time manager of the year. Yes, yes, yes, I know. But now that you've got all these younger guys up, and Jose is hurt, and it's not like Angel's an old guy, but to us, compared to half of this roster right now, he feels like it. Already he's been around for a couple of years. But you're almost forced to, and it's like they've settled into that. And look at what's happened here over the last, I'll give you the last week and a half. Okay, end of the White Sox series, ugly. Beginning of the Twins series, ugly, because they kept blowing it, because the pitching staff imploded. But the offense was starting to do a little more, do enough for what you have come to expect out of this pitching staff. So again, taking in the big picture and just trying to take a perspective of things, are we seeing the plan, quote unquote, manifest itself? That the organization was betting on, all right, forever, we're just plugging, here's a guy, and here's a guy, and here are all these guys we're pulling up from AAA, and we plug them in here and there and here and there. And they get some playing time, and maybe they develop, but frankly, they're not. Nobody develops. Everybody comes to the big leagues with Cleveland and can't hit, except for Yandy Diaz, and they traded him away. It's another conversation, since he's an all-star. But maybe, even with out the injuries, this was the design for this year, was let's bring up a bunch of these guys and let them play. Now, who did we see that they allowed to do that early? Manzardo, even though he struggled. All right. Chase DeLauder, of course, he hit 5 home runs in the first 2 weeks of the season, so you're going to do that, right? First week of the season. So he earns some playing time up front. But it took a minute for a lot of these guys to be able to be out there and settle in. We'll dissect this a little more. We'll talk about the idea of using Cade Smith today in a non-save situation. And we should all have a wish list for the rest of the season. We'll get to that. I'm Dave Skozen. It is Dollar Bank Extra Innings. We will take calls today, too. 216-578-1100. 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
5: Here's the 1-2. Swung on, ground ball, right side, on through, base hit right field. Pisana's being waved around. Here comes the throw. It's a good one. Slide, safe at home plate. What a slide by Bezzana, and the Guardians take a 1-0 lead.
0: Just an awesome start for Cleveland right there. Rocchio is really trying to get that ball to the right side, and when you hit it hard enough, you can skate through that four-hole sometimes, and he gets an RBI. Bezzana with a good jump on the ground ball and a great head-first slide to the outside.
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1: Wow. If only I could be Rob Rosicky. I am not. I'm Dave Skozen. Guardians still won 5-2 this afternoon in Miami. Complete a three-game sweep. They've won four in a row. They match the White Sox win for win this weekend and are still tied for first going into the All-Star break. And the next game is at home on Friday. 21095 text line from Absolute Roofing. Still want to trade Rocchio for Lindor. So I see that when I've hosted shows, and let's go back to where that comment comes from. The Guardians are in first place. There's somebody else on here that's talking about playing for a participation award of winning their division. Okay, so there's that. Maybe I'll come back and read the full text in a minute. If you win the division, are you good enough right now, with or without Ramirez and Angel Martinez coming back? Are you good enough right now to legitimately make a run to the World Series? I would say maybe, because the baseball playoffs are set up to be a crapshoot. A three-game series is not representative of the better team doesn't necessarily always win that. I would contend a five-game series does not guarantee the better team is going to win. Seven, yeah, you're closer. But there's off days that you wouldn't have. Like, if you just played 7 days in a row, I think that's a better test of who's the better team as compared to the way that the playoff format is set up. So any team that gets in can get hot and make a run. However, there are things that you can do to increase your chances. So to me, even with the fact that they've won four games in a row, now we're back to five games over 500. The offense is still the weak spot in this team. Is there something you could do to add to offense? So a couple of weeks ago, I proposed, let's go get Lindor. Let's find a way to rearrange his deal. Let's defer more money. He's got 5 years left with the Mets. He's not happy. They're losing. They're in the tank. You take Lindor off their hands and that payroll, or have them absorb a chunk of it. You send them whatever. Okay? To me, I bet he would be excited to be back. It probably coincides with Jose coming back. Now you got a really good shortstop. But the question is, who are you willing to give up if you do something like that? Even if it's not Lindor, pick your guy that can actually hit. All right? Lindor's not doing well this year, but he's had a lot of injuries. Statistically, he hasn't shown well. Okay? But one of the names that got thrown out is, are you willing to trade Brian Rocchio? He looks really good. He hit another home run today. He drove in two runs. He is the best middle infielder on the team defensively, in my opinion. Gabriel Arias, pretty good at shortstop, better arm. I think Rocchio's a better second baseman than the shortstop, but you get the point. We were running through during that conversation, are you willing to trade Bezzana to get Lindor back? Or whoever. Name it. And I think I threw out Will Smith, because then we need some offensive catcher, which now the numbers bear out. You don't. Patrick Bailey and Austin Hedges have been doing all right. Okay? But some scenario like that. Who are you going to give up in addition to a bunch of prospects? So Rocchio was that name. If it was prospects and one big leaguer for Lindor and maybe another guy from the Mets, some relief pitcher or something like that, would you give up Rocchio? Is Lindor still a superstar? And would he be here? That's the question. So when people are texting me saying, still want to trade Rocchio for Lindor, that's where that comes from. I got to grab a call here before we get to the bottom of the hour. 216-578-1100. Anthony in Cleveland, thanks for joining us on Dollar Bank Extra Innings. How are you?
2: Man, Dave, man, you sound like Rob Rosicky, man, because you definitely crushing it, man. So I got to do the state of the baseball club prior to the All-Star break. I mean, Canty is looking like a left-handed Shane Bieber. Jason Kipnis, shout out to him, chopped it up with him at the ball yard. I'm a regular, got the ballpark pass, all of it. Dapped him up at the ball yard. And, I mean, he had brought it when it comes to how this baseball club plays. I mean, I brought it up yesterday on the after game as far as the 2002 Anaheim Angels, when they won that World Series against the San Francisco Giants. I mean, they similar to us, pitching, timely hitting, manufacture runs, small ball style play. And Dave, I mean, what's this narrative as far as, because you brought it up as far as trading the Rocchios for the Lindor, like what where is that coming from? I mean, go ahead, because I need to learn about this.
1: Can you hang on through the break?
2: Hold on for me.
1: I got the news here that we got to hit real quick. I'm not saying you should, but I'm asking the question. If you're really going to beef up the offense, you got to give something. And the question would be what? Guardians win today, complete a sweep of the Marlins. 5-2 is the final score. I'm David Scozen, and it's Dollar Bank Extra Innings. We'll take more of your calls coming up, and we'll get back to Anthony in Cleveland and answer his question at 216-578-1100. It's Extra Innings on News Radio WTAM 1100.
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7: News. I'm Mike Dubusky. Lindsey Graham is being remembered today after the longtime South Carolina senator died overnight at the age of 71. ABC's Jay O'Brien has more.
8: The senior senator from South Carolina served more than 30 years in Congress, more than 20 of them in the upper chamber, becoming one of its most recognizable members, even mounting a failed bid for president in 2016.
9: No one here, including me, ever expected to hear me say, I'm Lindsey Graham, and I'm running for president of the United States.
8: He went from political foe of President Trump's to one of his closest allies in the United States Senate.
7: President Trump earlier today calling Graham's passing devastating. The county medical examiner out with its preliminary report saying Graham died of aortic dissection due to arteriosclerotic cardiovascular disease. And U.S. forces have launched a new wave of attacks on Iranian targets. This is ABC News.
6: Now, here's what's happening across the state.
11: Governor Mike DeWine among those remembering South Carolina U.S. Senator Lindsey Graham, who died following a brief and sudden illness at the age of 71. DeWine remembering the time that he and Graham spent together when they were both in the Senate, calling Graham an effective and dedicated U.S. Senator who had a great sense of humor. An infant killed after what is said to have been an accidental shooting in Columbus late Saturday night. Police responded before 11 o'clock to a residence on the city's east side where the one-year-old boy was found, taken to the hospital where he died from his injuries just after midnight. His father, 35-year-old Deshaun Butler, fled before police arrived, later turning himself in, telling investigators that he had been securing a gun in his safe when he became distracted, leaving the safe open, and that his son had gained access to the gun and accidentally shot himself. Butler is now charged with felony child endangering and is due in court Monday. And Ohio's gas price averaged up 23 cents in the past week, entering today at $3.84. I'm Sean Gallagher.
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12: The 0-2, swung like on, line drive to left center, a base hit. Rounding third and heading for home is Rocchio. He'll score without a throw, and Mansardo comes through. It's 2-0 Cleveland.
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14: Ryan Rocchio is all over the highlights today, deservedly so. He scored there. He drove in two runs, one of them on a home run, one of them on a base hit in the first inning. Guardians win 5-2 over Miami. They complete the sweep. They're still tied for first in the American League Central with the White Sox, and they are five games over 500 at the All-Star break with 65 games to play. Hi, I'm Dave Skozen. On the line at 216-578-1100 is Anthony in Cleveland, who I believe has held through the break. His question and what he was asking me about, he's like, why do you want to trade Rocchio for Lindor? And my whole thing is, it's not necessarily Rocchio, but and Lindor, maybe that's not even the best example anymore, because that's a, you know, there's a lot of money there and whatever. Let's go Luis Arraez. Okay, he was signed by the Giants this year, $12 million. He's hitting .332. They're 15 games under 500. That's money well spent, even if you pay half of that or whatever it's left for the rest of the year, right? My thing is, you got to give somebody up. but you could grab a guy like that potentially to really help the offense. Now, is Rocchio that guy? Because, again, this came from a text message, and somebody said, well, I still want Trent, because 2 weeks ago I floated it out there. Could it be Bazzana? Travis Bazzana, right? All right, he's an all-star. To me, his numbers don't lend itself to that. His defense certainly doesn't lend itself to that, but he was the hot name a couple weeks ago or last weekend, whenever they picked the all-star team. Okay, great. He's an all-star. And he's been hype coming up through the system. He's probably going to be really good. But can you cash that out now if you get a dude that's hitting 322 who might be able to help you go win the whole thing? So Anthony in Cleveland, as I bring you back into the conversation, that's the question. And is there somebody...

0: I mean, I remember the Dave, and I know you probably low key remember this. This sweep is epic for us because obviously the Marlins back in the day, 1997, they did what they did to us. But I digress with that. You know what? I think the reason that we even have this question is because of the Yadi Diaz Caminero trade. A lot of the fans are pinning that on the front office. And, I mean, to be fair, as far as the Caminero trade, you had Jose Ramirez, and look what he's doing with the organization. So, I mean, a Rokil for a Lindor trade, I'm not. You know what? To answer the question, I'm not feeling it. Listen, you need a right-handed outfield stick. So, do you look at a New York Mets floundering Luis Robert?
1: Anthony, I think you've answered the question, and thank you, and I get the point. Thank you for the call. So Anthony is saying, and again, yes, there's a component of what position and what place in the order and what is their role. I get that. But what does it tell you about the world we're living in if there is hesitation? Okay, this is Brian Rocchio, all right? And he had big moments at the end of the last season. I got a texter at 21095. Brian Rocchio's a .310 hitter in the playoffs for his career. That's 13 hits and 42 at-bats. Pretty solid postseason numbers. Name me another recent Cleveland Indians guardian has a decent postseason average. This guy hits in a clutch. Not interested in trading him. Okay. Think about that. We're pointing at that guy and saying, if I give up that guy, I can get Lindor for 5 years. And is the fan base really like, nah, I'm good, right? Think about that. Now, has Lindor's star dimmed that much? Is it the money that would be tied up or whatever? I give you a Rosarena, or not a, excuse me, Luis Arraez from the Giants, okay? Now, giving up Lindor, giving up Rocchio for that, does that make sense? That's a rental for 65 games plus the playoffs. But I'm speaking in those generalities. Like, we're literally, I got people here telling me, nah, I don't need Lindor. I got Brian Rocchio. Okay. All right. Just think about that for a minute. It kind of goes back to the LeBron thing on some level. There's plenty of people on this station. Oh, we don't need LeBron. I don't want LeBron. Blah, blah, blah. He's still LeBron James. Okay, and you already have Donovan Mitchell. Apparently, we're going to have James Harden again. You got a lot of parts there. And you got to the conference finals, even though you laid an egg. You don't think LeBron put on that roster can get you back to the finals? You don't think that helps? It's still LeBron, even if he is going to be 42. But think about that. That's wild. And maybe that is the right answer. Maybe the answer is, nope, Rocchio's the future. He's going to take off and have a Jose-type career. Great. But we're literally sitting here saying, nah, I'm good. I don't need Lindor. That's a vibe I'm getting from some of you. 216-578-1100. Hayes in Maple Heights. Welcome to Dollar Bank Extra Innings.
2: Hey, Dave. How you doing?
1: Great. How are you?
2: You know what? You might be the worst person talking about basketball of all times.
1: Okay.
2: Yeah, I agree with that, with LeBron not coming back home and everything like that. But by the way, we have a great team.
1: For the Guardians. Who are we talking about here? Cavs great, Guardians great.
2: About the Indians. They're still the Indians, all right?
1: Fair enough, yeah.
2: They're still doing good, you know, and they're still, playing. So do you really want LeBron to come back?

0: Or no?
1: I don't want him to go to the Warriors. I think that would be the ultimate up yours to a bunch of us, to everybody here. I think that would be, and he's done some things to hurt Cleveland, whether he meant to or not, but to me, that would be awful. So, yeah,
0: No,
1: I
0: he's
1: do think, I know, again, I know the undercurrent is we don't want him, and then you got to take Bronny, and then you got blah, blah, blah. But it's LeBron. Let him come here. Let him retire here. He's taken it to the finals 5 times. Can he help figure it out? Maybe
0: great
1: not.
0: players.
1: I don't know. But again, you're saying, let's pick some other dudes on the roster that are the alternative.
0: Yeah, I
1: Right?
0: would like that. That's
1: Well,
0: it.
1: no, but I mean, like, all right, would you rather have
0: Hey, Herman,
1: LeBron or would you
0: hey.
1: rather have Darius Garland back? Or what? Tell me. There's got to be a little sanity to this. So, okay, anyway. But I get a feeling, Hayes, that's not why you called. Is that exactly why you called, or do you have anything else?
0: How did the Knicks win last year with Jalen Brunson?
2: Here you go.
1: Well, because he's really good. And Mike Brown finally got one.
0: Mike Brown is one of the worst coaches of all time. But
1: He's got a ring. Well, he's got more than one, but as a head coach, he's got a ring. Okay.
0: so my question is, why wouldn't you like to have Donovan Mitchell go to like why wouldn't you like Donovan Mitchell go, you go to the second round, third round, Eastern Conference Finals,
1: Okay.
0: and then finally win it, right?
1: Yeah, I would like that. All right, thank you, Hayes, for the call. I do appreciate it. We'll get our decipher rings out on exactly what the question was there. Of course, yeah, Donovan Mitchell took it to the conference finals. We don't have to get rid of Donovan. You just signed him to an extension the other day, right? 4 more years, hundreds and hundreds of millions of dollars. Like, he's good. Couldn't he be a little better with LeBron? All right, but that's not totally on topic of what we've been discussing, because the conversation was, if you want to get better as the Guardians, who completed a 3-game sweep today of the Marlins, if you want to get better offensively, you're going to have to give something. And my feeling is it's going to have to be more than just prospects. Okay. 21095 on the Absolute Roofing text line. Oh, you know what? Anthony did bring up something else, which I'm going to come back to after this break. Guardians win today 5-2. It's Dollar Bank Extra Innings. I'm Dave Skozen. 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
14: 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On his way to second is Hicks. Recovered quickly. 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
15: A line drive off the wall that bounced back, played by Watson perfectly, and Hicks stumbled around first base. If he kind of ran cleanly, he might have been in there, but he stumbled for a few steps around the bag, and that gave him just enough time for the throw to get in there and tag him at second base.
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1: Man, you people hate Francisco Lindor, the way this looks on the Absolute Roofing text line. 21095, I'm Dave Skozen. The Guardians win today 5-2. They sweep the Marlins. They have won four games in a row. They're tied for first, getting ready for the Pirates coming to town on Friday, coming out of the All-Star break. All right, so again, my scenario is, do you go get Lindor or somebody to help the offense? Even though Lindor's numbers are not good, Rocchio was the name that I floated. That's kind of position for position at this point. Do you think you're trading Rocchio high to get back a generational-type player? Okay, so that would be my premise. Does it have to be Rocchio? No. Could it be Gavin Williams? Could it be, you know, whatever? Does it have to be Lindor? No, but I think there's some logic behind it. Okay, so I've got a texter, and they said, so Lindor equals LeBron, LOL. Another texter, Lindor is a prima donna who has a negative ego. Did we forget how he called us fans ignorant for calling him Frankie? He left. Now he's not doing well and is sad. That's the Mets' problem. Don't need negative energy in our clubhouse. So, is Francisco Lindor LeBron? No, but are there parallels? Okay, LeBron was here. He's from here. He'd never been anywhere else. He wanted the bright lights. He wanted the South Beach. He goes and he wins. And then somewhere in there, he probably felt bad, thought it would help his brand, which he thought was damaged. He comes back. You go to the finals every year that he's here, and you win the NBA championship once. Okay. Lindor comes up through the Guardian system. We're still a small town in the big picture, right? You're comparing to New York, Chicago, Los Angeles, whatever. So he leaves. He takes the money, and he sets up his family for generation upon generation, which could have happened here to a smaller scale, but he's gone. All right? They're not winning. So different than LeBron. He's not happy. LeBron was probably happy in Miami. Okay? But is Lindor's brand damaged? Could Lindor benefit from coming back? Did he leave with a negative ego? Did he diss us for calling him Frankie? And Tom Hamilton supposedly was a big piece of that, right? Sure. But can you all learn and grow up and mature? Yes. Was LeBron more mature when he came back than when he was here the first time? Yes. Both as a player and as a person. Probably. Could Lindor be the same? I think so. That's all I'm saying. 216-578-1100. Rodney in Litchfield. Welcome to Dollar Bank Extra Innings. Litchfield, is that Huron County? Am I thinking?
17: No, just outside of Medina. We're in Medina County.
1: Okay, you're out that way. 224, right? Like out over there. Okay.
17: South of Grafton. South of Grafton.
1: All right.
17: I want to make a comment about the current roster, but I want to save it for last because I think it's the best comment. So I just think Lindor is a bad example because of the position that he plays and the situation of him leaving. Now, if you want to talk about the stud out in for the Angels that plays outfield for one of our outfielders, now you got my interest. I know that's not going to happen.
1: So Mike Trout.
17: But I think that's the kind of trade. We know we need more lineup. We've seen this for 3 years now. We've watched this movie for 3 years. And we know why we need those players, because we're not developing hitters. We can talk about the guys this year. It's too small of a sample. We haven't developed hitters for this team that's played on this team in 7 or 8 years. Is that pretty close, Dave? Accurate?
1: At least. Yeah. Maybe even 10 years. Okay. Think about it. It was 10 years ago you went to the World Series, and that was the kids coming up then, and that's really the last time you had homegrown hitters, right?
17: Yeah, Jose may be the last guy. I mean, that's a stud. Now, the other thing that's irritating me with the Guardians, and maybe that'll be fixed next year, because I'm excited about this salary situation they're talking about, if it happens. We bring guys up. The Guardians bring guys up the day after they lose control of being a minor leaguer. They don't make decisions based off of, is the kid ready to play? We make the decision off of when we've got to start giving him money 5 years from now, right? Is that another true statement with the Guardians?
1: Yes.
17: Up until this year, maybe?
1: Yes.
17: So that's what's frustrating for me. Now, the point I want to make about this roster currently, and I don't know if you've thought about this, Dave, but I've thought about it. Man, I wish I'd have had some money to bet at the beginning of the year. Arguably, our worst hitter is leading our team in batting average.
1: Yes.
17: Arguably.
1: Awesome. Is that true, Jason? Right? Yes, that is.
17: Yeah.
1: Yes.
17: Our two best hitters, arguably, are batting 210 or 220, whatever it is.
1: And that would be Jose and Kwan, right?
17: Kwan.
1: Yeah.
17: Yeah. I mean, I don't think anyone can even argue that. Arguably our worst.
1: Well, and that's where. And Rodney, thank you. Great points. Thank you for the call. Baseball's it's a marathon, not a sprint. We'll talk about it coming up. Dollar Bank Extra Innings. I'm Dave Scoles, and it's News Radio WTAM 1100.
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0: Years ago, President John F. Kennedy said, Israel was not created in order to disappear. 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
24: ABC News, I'm Wayne Cabot. The preliminary cause of death for Lindsey Graham, as reported by the D.C. Medical Examiner, aortic dissection due to arteriosclerotic cardiovascular disease. The senator was 71. His last public comments were from Kyiv, where he was excited about a deal that he thought might end Russia's war on Ukraine.
25: Happy birthday. Thank you very much.
26: Graham had just returned to Washington from Ukraine, where he met with President Zelensky on Friday. Zelensky writing on social media this morning, he is deeply saddened by the news of Graham's passing, adding, Lindsey was a true defender of freedom and the values that make our world safer.
24: ABC's Martha Raddatz. Graham was encouraged about a bipartisan bill that President Trump supported that would sanction countries that buy oil and gas from Russia. Graham wanted to end that war, but was a hawk on the Iran war, which is still heating up. Today, the U.S. striking Iranian air defense systems and Revolutionary Guard boats around the Strait of Hormuz. Iran on the offensive, attacking neighbors that house U.S. bases, Bahrain, Kuwait, Qatar, Jordan, Oman. Iran also hit a container ship and set it on fire in the Strait of Hormuz today. Iran says that strait is closed. The U.S. says the ships are getting through. President Trump on NBC's Meet the Press.
27: It's open. We bombed the hell out of them last night. They're very, very evil and sick people.
24: Oil is about to resume trading. Gasoline prices here in the U.S. took a jump this past week. AAA putting the average at $3.88 a gallon. Diesel a full dollar higher than that at $4.88. Senator Mitch McConnell has broken his silence about his condition, revealing for the first time that what led to his hospitalization for the past 3 weeks was a fall. He also says he had a touch of pneumonia. 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
23: Now, here's what's happening across the state.
28: An infant dies in what is said to have been an accidental shooting in Columbus this weekend, with his father now facing charges. The shooting happened before 11 o'clock Saturday night on the city's east side, where the one-year-old was found suffering from a gunshot wound, taken to Mount Carmel East Hospital in critical condition, pronounced dead just after midnight. His father, 35-year-old Deshaun Butler, fled the scene before officers arrived, later turning himself in, telling investigators that he was securing his gun in a safe when he became distracted, leaving that safe open as his son got access to the weapon and shot himself. Butler now charged with felony child endangering and is due in court Monday. Governor Mike DeWine remembering South Carolina U.S. Senator Lindsey Graham after news of his sudden passing at the age of 71. DeWine in a statement recalled time that he spent working with Graham in the U.S. Senate, calling Graham an effective and dedicated U.S. senator, who had a great sense of humor, adding Graham had the ability to cut through political rhetoric and explain in understandable terms what an issue was really about. A memorial service held Saturday for 44-year-old Christy McWilliams and her 13-year-old daughter McKinley at Rimmon United Methodist Church. The two shot and killed at their home this past Sunday. This has left the Wayne County community in mourning.
29: This is bigger than one town. It's a county that needs to come together, which is basically what it's been.
28: The service for the two coming just a day after the funeral was held for Rittman Police Sergeant Scott Reese, who was also killed in the domestic violence incident carried out by an ex-boyfriend who then turned the gun on himself. A Northwest Ohio community preparing for the arrival of the Union Pacific Big Boy 4014, which has been traveling coast to coast to mark America's 250th birthday. The world's largest operating steam locomotive is scheduled to stop in Faustoria Tuesday from 9 a.m. to 3 p.m., And the community will attempt to set an unofficial world record by making the largest human-made shape of a train that resembles the Big Boy, as more than 1,000 people are expected to participate. I'm Sean Gallagher.
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3: We're looking very nice for the rest of your Sunday. Temperatures top out in the 80s away from the lakeshore. Lots of sunshine and dry conditions. We'll keep mostly clear skies around through the evening and overnight. Fairly comfortable with temperatures back into the middle 60s. In the 3 News Weather Center, I'm meteorologist Jessica Van Meter.
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14: Here's the 2-2. Waved at it, missed. Strike three. Cantillo somehow works out of it and keeps the Marlins off the board. Bases loaded, nobody out, no damage done.
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1: That Joey Cantillo highlight was to end the second inning, and the Guardians were ahead 2-0, and they end up beating Miami today 5-2, and complete a sweep of the Marlins and win 4 straight and stay in a tie for first place to the White Sox, who beat the A's 9-1 this afternoon as well. Cantillo, 5 innings, 6 hits, 1 run, 2 walks, 8 strikeouts. He struck out the leadoff man, Otto Lopez, who's hitting 330, whatever. Struck him out 3 times. Lopez struck out to end the game against Cade Smith in a non-save situation. So Joey Cantillo moved up a day in the rotation, gets the win for the Guardians. I'm Dave Skozen. Hello and welcome. 216-578-1100 if you would like to join us via the phone. If you would like to join us on the Absolute Roofing text line, 21095. Before the break at the top of the hour, Rodney in Litchfield brought up an interesting name, because the last 45 minutes we've been talking about Francisco Lindor. Now, Alan Colon is our producer today. You didn't know about the Frankie thing.
31: I did not. I know I should have known that, but I didn't know that.
1: But that Lindor didn't like to be called Frankie, and Tom Hamilton called him that, and a lot of fans called him that.
31: That's a little sensitive, if you ask me. Come on, man.
1: Okay, that's what I was going to ask you. little petty, but that's where I'm saying if you found a way to get him back, and it seems like nobody wants him back because we have a shortstop and we have a second baseman, okay, fine. But to me, it's not about just position by position, this is what we would need, okay? That you're displacing Rocchio again, or you're pushing Bazanich, which to me, you get Lindor, he plays short, you put Rocchio at second, you throw Bazanich in the outfield. And now you're solving an outfield issue, potentially, assuming he can play. Because he's been rough at second base, even though he made a couple pretty good plays the last couple of days down in Miami. But Rodney and Litchfield brought up Mike Trout. Okay, now with Lindor, Has he matured? Does he want to come home? Does he want to win? Blah, blah, blah. Has he helped restructure his deal? Okay, Trout is in the middle of a contract with the Angels through 2030. And he's getting $35.5 million a year. Okay, it's a $426 million contract for 12 years. That was his last extension. And he got a $20 million signing bonus. And so, okay. So that's exciting. And it sounds like for a lot of you, that sort of thing would be exciting. And it more directly addresses a need. But no matter what it is, I think what that type of thing would... Okay, so let's say they figure it out. They go to the Angels and say, look, you've had Trout forever. You're not winning anything. What do you want? And can you absorb $10 million a year off of that salary or whatever? Okay, maybe the Guardians are really good at structuring the financial aspects of deals like that. Now you bring in a dude, and he's here for 5 years, even though he'll be old. He'll be 39 by the end of the contract. He's been hurt a ton in his career. But you're doing it because you're trying to push yourself over the hump and go win the whole thing. Whether it's a Lindor or whether it's a Trout or whether it's a, I don't know, who's starting the All-Star game for the Blue Jays? I got to go look that up. Starting pitcher. And they're not doing well right now, or they're like 500. Okay. Or you go, you know, it doesn't look like you need enough. You need pitching, but you can never have enough pitching. Whatever it is, you go make that splash move. That is to help push this group over the top. And I'm talking about telling that clubhouse, we are going to go win this thing this year. This is what we're trying to do. If Mike Trout joins the Guardians before the trade deadline, won't that sell a few more tickets? If Lindor joined the Guardians before the trade deadline, wouldn't that sell a few more tickets? Yes, it would. It energizes the fan base. It brings in a little more money for the team. Although I'm a little skeptical of how many more tickets it would sell. Based on the Guardians' recent track record in fans, not the team's fault. But you're doing it to say, we're here, we're going, we're going to win. This is what we're trying to do. And we're going to be competitive while all you young guys are up here and growing. So yeah, you add Trout to that outfield. Now it's DeLauder, Trout, maybe Kwan. Can you still get a sweetheart deal with Kwan? Is he the guy that you want? Is Cooper Engel the guy that you want? Is Khalil Watson the guy that you want? Maybe. It's probably not Petey Halpin. But you've stabilized things in the outfield. You've bolstered the lineup. And again, it doesn't have to be one of those two guys, but something like that. That's what I'm saying. Like, you saved on salary. You've saved the money. And it's not like they necessarily have 35 times 5. 140. It's not like they necessarily have $175 million just laying around as an organization, but they've conserved to the point where could you build that somehow to make that work and say, we're going and we want to win this year and we want to win the next year and the year after that. Now, is Mike Trout enough for that? If he can't play every game because he's hurt, I don't know. Is his disposition better? Does he push through injuries more likely if he's with a winning organization? Is the culture good enough to push him to do that? That's where I'm going with. But to do it, you got to give something up. You're not going to get a guy like that for free. That's why I came out and said, at some point apparently, and people keep reminding me, like, would you trade Brian Rocchio? And I would say, okay, right now he's the best postseason hitter on the team, statistically, for his career, which has been brief. He certainly looks like he should be an all-star this year, even though he's not. But dude was in AAA this time last year, right? They sent him down. So if you're trading him, are you trading him high? Or are you expecting him to be the next Jose Ramirez? 21095 in the Absolute Roofing text line. Why are you obsessed with Lindor? I think I explained that. It doesn't have to be Lindor. It's just an example. But I think it would actually make sense. Next text. Honestly, when was the last time the Indians Guardians ever got a free agent actually contributed to winning? I can't name anybody. So Edwin Encarnacion, he didn't help you in the playoffs because he got hurt. But yeah, that's a good question. I feel like during the regular season he was okay, and he hit some key home runs and things like that. But part of that is also the pressure that goes with that and coming back here, right? And okay, Edwin, you're the guy. You're old, but that's why we could afford to sign you. Or Nick Swisher, okay? With the Yankees, you're like the eighth best guy, and then you come here and it was you and Michael Bourne, right? There's pressure with that. You got to be the guy. We saw what Swish did in the playoff game against Tampa Bay. He had the bases loaded, and he tried to hit it 800 feet, and he didn't. Swish is a great dude, by the way. Okay, but that's a good point. When's the last time you got a free agent that actually contributed and went, well, this is a trade? All right, and go back to trades, Andrew Miller. We'll go back to that. That's sort of the ilk that I think we're going for. Get Lindor. Did we already read that one about get Lindor and every other middle infield? Yeah, I think that we did. Somebody else answered Andrew Miller before I did. Anyway, 216-578-1100, 21095 on the Absolute Roofing text line. Last hour, one of the callers brought up Jason Kipnis, who was filling in on the radio this weekend in the absence of Tom Hamilton. There was a text about Kipnis, and it says, it was not flattering, but then we had somebody that loved Kipnis. Oh, I gotta go back a little bit for this, but it basically said, Kipnis, you don't need to talk after every pitch. Now, I think what's different here is that, well, if his job is to be the commentator, he sort of should talk after every pitch. Like, we're used to Tom Hamilton, Jim Rosenhaus on the radio, right? Well, they're play-by-play broadcasters. They're calling the game, and they may interact a little bit, but Kipnis played at a very high level and almost won you a World Series. Okay, so he's giving you a different perspective than what Jim Rosenhaus is going to give when Tom Hamilton's calling the game, or vice versa. So it's kind of Kipnis' job to talk and interject and describe and add color. That's literally color commentary. I will say this. For those of you that pay whatever subscription you need to pay and you can watch the games on TV, Cody Allen, to me this week, emerged as maybe the next guy. Okay, how old's Rick Manning? He's in his 70s. The TV crew, they're juggling around. They got Chris Jimenez on there. They don't do the post-game show on the road. You know, whether that's the MLB network involved or the organization or whatever, right? Matt Underwood takes time off. Everybody has to take time off. Matt Underwood, Andre Knott, Rick Manning. They've all taken road trips off and stuff like that. But Cody Allen, to me, all right, this dude, one of the top closers in team history, if not the top, right? He knows the game. But to me, he did really well. I thought he did really well this week. And that's no slight on Chris Jimenez or any of the other guys. That, you know, Pat Tabler, he's been on the radio more than on TV. But ultimately, Rick Manning is going to say, like, I can't do this anymore. I don't want to, or whatever. Because he's been excellent, and he's done it for a long time. But Cody Allen, remember that. I think he might be the next guy in that spot with Matt and Andre, for whatever that's worth. I'm Dave Skozen. This is Dollar Bank Extra Innings. The Guardians win today 5-2. Everybody should feel better because of that. 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
38: The pitch. Swung on, and there's a high fly ball.
39: Got him.
38: Deep right field. Home run, Rocchio.
40: I was just about to say, he's been having some good swings this series and today. He's been flirting with some hard contact. And he got all of that one. Absolute line drive. No need to run on that one off the brim of the upper deck.
38: For Brian Rocchio, home run number 8. Boy, you could have made a case for him to be on the American League All-Star team with the season that he is having, and it just keeps on rolling for Rocchio.
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1: Rocchio drove in a couple of runs today. The Guardians win 5-2 over the Marlins. They sweep in Miami, and that's four wins in a row, and that's still a tie for first place because the White Sox have been winning this weekend as well, and they swept the A's. I'm Dave Skozen, 21095 in the Absolute Roofing text line. All this back and forth about would you trade. Everybody's mad at me because I'd trade Rocchio. And my examples are, if you could get Lindor or Mike Trout, would you trade Rocchio? Yeah. Yeah, the more I'm sitting here, like, I mean, my question initially was, you got to give somebody up, so who would it be? And everybody's like, oh, the chemistry of the team. Okay, well, they had a good 4 days, right? And I agree, they're coming together. They had two horrible losses in Minnesota where they just handed the game away. Right? You probably could be sitting here saying they're on a 6-game win streak, but they're not. Okay, this is what they are. They're 5 games over .500 the way that they're currently constituted. And all right, Jose will come back, and Angel Martinez will come back, and blah, blah, blah, blah, blah. You can't sit here and tell me that you wouldn't rather have Lindor or Trout over Rocchio. Like, come on. And I understand the pitfall. So on the text line, 21095, Mr. Dave, keep looking for better examples. Mike Trout famously has a no-trade clause and the only reason Angels fans have come to the yard. Okay, fine, but if they could win, I think the Angels would give him up. And if you could convince Mike Trout, hey, wouldn't you like to win before you have to retire? People waive their no-trade clause. So then I started looking through. All right, well, who are we targeting at this point? Because the problem is everybody and their brother gets in the playoffs or they're in the race. So you don't have a lot of options in terms of who's out of it or who might be out of it 2 weeks from now when we get around to the trade deadline. Well, it's the 12th already. 2 weeks from now is the 26th. You're going to be there. Okay? So let's say the Blue Jays. They're only 10 games worse than the Guardians. They're last in the East, 45-50. All right, but in the wild card race, they're only 2 games out. So to me, this isn't even really a conversation. But my whole thing is go get somebody that's going to energize the organization and make a splash and actually make a difference. We picked apart, you don't need a middle infielder, whatever. All right, scrolling through their roster and actually just thinking about it, because a lot of this is just who's going to pop into your head off the top of your head. George Springer's probably the one guy. I mean, he has been tough on the Indians slash Guardians historically. He was great in the playoffs last year until he got hurt. He's 36. Wow, he's born in 1989. Oh, same as Taylor Swift. But, okay, that's a name. But if you're the Blue Jays, you giving him up right now? I mean, not for nothing. Okay, then you can have 6 dudes on your major league roster that came from the Guardians. But who is it? But maybe that's a name. The Royals are in your division. All right, Bobby Witt Jr., nobody's going to, you know, and the A's, you kind of look up and down their roster. There isn't a name. There's the Mike Trout thing. All right, you go to the National League. Mets are bad. Nobody wants Lindor here for whatever reason. Fine. The Reds. One name that you would get excited about with the Reds. Somehow Will Benson isn't on this roster anymore. I think of Ellie De La Cruz, but what is he? He's a shortstop. Okay, you're displacing Rocchio. But that energizes things. People have a concept of who that is. Would the Pirates give anybody up? They're 3 games over .500 right now, even though they're in fourth place. The Rockies are bad. They're bad for a reason. Who do they have? Now, you come back to the Padres, they love to trade. We'll come back to that in a minute. It's Dollar Bank Extra Innings. I'm Dave Skozen. 216-578-1100 to join the conversation or text us at 21095. Guards win today. Complete the sweep. 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
26: ABC News, I'm Wayne Cabot. First word on the cause of death for Senator Lindsey Graham. A tear in the heart's main artery. In medical terms, aortic dissection due to the arteriosclerotic cardiovascular disease. Top causes are age, cholesterol buildup, and high blood pressure. He was 71. His last public comments were only a couple of days ago from Kyiv, where he had just told President Zelensky about President Trump's support for sanctions against Russia. Zelensky saying to Senator Graham,
27: "Happy news.
28: Thank you very much."
26: Happy news. The Iran war is heating up, the U.S. striking new targets in Iran, Iran hitting Gulf neighbors that house U.S. bases. It also set a container ship on fire in the Strait of Hormuz, Iran saying the strait is closed. But on NBC, President Trump said,
29: "It's open. We bombed the hell out of them last night. They're very, very evil and sick people."
26: This is ABC News.
30: Now, here's what's happening across the state.
31: Governor Mike DeWine among those remembering South Carolina U.S. Senator Lindsey Graham, who died following a brief and sudden illness at the age of 71. DeWine remembering the time that he and Graham spent together when they were both in the Senate, calling Graham an effective and dedicated U.S. Senator who had a great sense of humor. An infant killed after what is said to have been an accidental shooting in Columbus late Saturday night. Police responded before 11 o'clock to a residence on the city's east side, where the one-year-old boy was found, taken to the hospital where he died from his injuries just after midnight. His father, 35-year-old Deshaun Butler, fled before police arrived, later turning himself in, telling investigators that he had been securing a gun in his safe when he became distracted, leaving the safe open, and that his son had gained access to the gun and accidentally shot himself. Butler is now charged with felony child endangering and is due in court Monday. And Ohio's gas price averaged up 23 cents in the past week, entering today at $3.84. I'm Sean Gallagher.
33: We're looking very nice for the rest of your Sunday. Temperatures top out in the 80s away from the lakeshore. Lots of sunshine and dry conditions. We'll keep mostly clear skies around through the evening and overnight. Fairly comfortable with temperatures back into the middle 60s. In the 3 News Weather Center, I'm meteorologist Jessica Van Meter.
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18: The 1-1 swung on, bounced off the glove of Bakker, trickling on the infield, picked up, but no play as Watson is safe and the run scores from third. Bazzana coming across to make it 4-1.
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20: Highlight from Jim Rosenhaus. Jason Kipnis on the radio broadcast over the weekend in Miami. That was Khalil Watson driving in the run in the seventh inning. Guardians add a home run from Chase DeLauder in the ninth. Rocchio went deep. He had two RBI, scored twice, and Travis Bazzana did not have a hit, but he also scored twice and had a stolen base, and the Guardians win it 5-2 over Miami. They complete the sweep of the Marlins. Hi, I'm Dave Skozen. Welcome back. 21095 on the Absolute Roofing text line, or you can call us at 216-578-1100. We were talking before the break at the bottom of the hour of realistically, who are you going to get? Because I've been putting out there, all right, let's swing for the fences, go get Lindor. Let him be a reclamation project. Let him come back. Maybe an attitude adjustment, maybe a hometown discount, maybe a restructure his contract. You get the Mets to eat some of the money, you feed them some prospects. And I'm hearing no, no, no, no, no, no, no, no, no. We don't want to give up Brian Rocchio. Maybe he wouldn't have to be part of the deal, but you're displacing him from shortstop, where I think he's a better second baseman. Could you put Bazzana in the outfield? Does that help you solve the outfield conundrum? No, no, no, no, no. Then you throw out Mike Trout. Nope, can't do it. Nope, he's a trade. It's too expensive. You know, I hear no. All I hear is no. Could you convince Mike Trout, come here and actually win before you have to retire? Could you convince the Angels, we're going to give you a boatload of prospects and try and let you rebuild your organization, get out from under his contract? Not that that's as big of a concern with the Angels, but maybe it is. And I'm getting no. People calling, people texting, whatever. Here's a text. Lindor and Trout are too expensive. Ownership will never meet their price. Great. No way I'm trading for Trout. Old, injured, cranky. No thanks. Okay. So that's why I started making the rounds, going through who's at the bottom of the standings that might give you some offense here in the next 2 weeks, because you're coming up on it. And you don't have a lot of time left before the trade deadline. Now, one organization that loves to trade is the Padres.

0: 94 games, so he's been an everyday guy. Now, the power number's down a little bit, but he's still Fernando Tatis Jr. Again, I'm looking for energize the clubhouse, energize the fan base, send the message to these young kids, we're going for it. Send the message to Jose, you gave us another hometown discount, and you're going to be a Guardian Indian for life. We want to reward you, and we want to help you. We're sending some offense to the outfield. So you're going to have DeLauder, Tatis, and Juan, I guess, for the rest of the season and maybe beyond. I didn't look up Tatis's contract. But if everybody's saying no, no, no, no, no, the other one really that I'll go back to is the Giants, who got a one-year deal with Luis Arraez. But again, he's a second baseman, but he's hitting .332. Would you bench Bezzana for Luis Arraez? Would you tell him to go play center field or tell him to go play right and move DeLauder back to center? Remember, DeLauder played center in the playoffs last year. He can play center. He's done really well in right. Okay, if all of those things are, we don't want to mess up the infield, well, then be ready because it's going to be what you perceive as a dumpster dive trade. It's going to be the next Lane Thomas, the next Miles Straw, the next whatever. Prepare to not be wowed that you're just going to get another role player guy. That's all I'm saying is, like, what's the harm in at least dreaming big? And maybe it doesn't work out. Maybe those organizations are like, well, no, we're really not that far out of the playoffs. We're not going to do it. I think that's the other big concern, is that so many people, so many teams are in the race forever. Like, hardly anyone is really out of it. Maybe the Royals? Probably the Rockies. The Giants are 15 games under 500. That's pretty well buried. Arraez sounds pretty good to me, but again, he's second base. So now, okay, all right. 216-578-1100. Again, the number to join us, Blackwell in Cleveland. Welcome to Dollar Bank Extra Innings.
1: What's up, Scholes? I'm sitting up here listening to you talk about Lindor and all these guys' names. It's basically, at this point, it's about who's making $20 million or less, who doesn't have a no-trade clause, who is controllable through the end of next year, and who's on the team below 500. I don't know if you know what a query is. Not a queer, but a query is like
0: what
1: you put in a computer to find something specific. That's what you would need to do. And the only guys like that come to mind when you do it like that are Joe Adell. They're not trading him. They, for whatever, the Angels, they run their organization backwards. That's the reason why they trapped where they're at. They're the worst team in baseball because they don't know how to do a rebuild, and they don't want to. Houston with Esau Paredes, I don't know what they want to do. They somewhere in between figuring out are they in it or not, and Wilson Contreras. Them is the only three guys. And right now, we got a pipeline of sluggers with Rafi Velasquez, Alfonso Rosario, Aaron Walton, Jason Violet, and Juniker Caceres. So I'm not really, like, if we got a couple guys I might be willing to give up, as far as I might give up Eno, I might give up Cooper Engel, I might even give up Khalil Watson, and then give up like Nolan Schober, or maybe I give up one of these guys. But that's the only guys is you could give up right now that fit what you need.
0: Like,
1: right now,
0: and
1: we just might have to stand tall.
0: Blackwell, that's a great point. Thank you for the call. But you're continuing to illustrate what were the criteria he gave? Got to be making less than $20 million a year. Got to be a team that's out of the race. They got to be this and that and whatever. He's right. That narrows it down. Okay, so now we go back to the camp of people that say, well, let the kids play. It's coming together. Roll with it. Well, it came together over the weekend against a team that maybe played a little out of their minds the last month and a half and climbed back into the race in the National League East in the Marlins. Right? Is it entirely possible that Miami could finish last in the National League East? Maybe. Now, there's only 60-some games left. Let me check that. The Mets are 17 games under, and the Marlins are 7 games over. So maybe not last. They could finish fourth. I mean, they could

0: finish 15 games out if the Braves, you know, get hot and the Marlins come back to earth. Okay, and I'm not belittling. You still won the games. You're still in first place. You're five games over. There's not very many teams in the American League that have a winning record. Blah, blah, blah, blah, blah. True. But everybody says they want more. Everybody says it's a participation trophy to win the American League Central, which is not true. It's a heck of an accomplishment. They've done it 2 years in a row, and they very well could do it 3 years in a row. Stephen Vogt could be the manager of the year again. If you really look at it, if he loses Jose for a month and a half and still wins the division with a bunch of young dudes, he could get it again. And it'd probably be well-deserved. Okay, but it's like there's no, in all these conversations, I'm trying to sit here and say, let's swing for the fences and let's go and let's energize the organization. And it is a pattern. The Dolans do spend money every 5 years. Okay, well, it's been a minute. So I don't think it's any harm to have the conversation. Everybody sits there and tells me that you're crazy because of this and that. Well, then what? Well, then you got to be prepared that if we're just going to run with the kids and just bank on the fact that the AL Central is bad and the White Sox will come back to earth a little bit or we'll be able to stay with them and win the division, then you may not advance in the playoffs because you got a bunch of kids that are going to go to Yankee Stadium and be shell-shocked. Although they did win two out of three there earlier this year. But you get the point. When the Yankees came back here, it was awful, okay? So you got to be ready for that. Now, I open the show by saying, is that the strategy? You're actually going to play the kids consistently this year and stick with it. Because if you're doing that, then you're counting on, is next year the year? Are they actually going to develop enough by playing all year this year? And who is they? Is it DeLauder, Bazana, probably? Is Khalil Watson one of those guys? I don't know. I mean, Cooper Engel came and went. Valera, they cut at one point, but he's still back in the organization. You know, what happened to George Valera? Like, is he one of those guys? Is he going to develop? Is he the next Rocchio? You remember, Rocchio was sent back down last year. Now he probably should be an all-star, but he isn't. He looks like he should be, offensively and defensively. But it's like, okay, everybody is just complaining about, we can't go do this, we can't go do that. And then you're going to complain when they stand pat to, quote-unquote, keep the team together, and then they can't get out of the first round of the playoffs. You got to do something, right? Or do you run with it? I'm Dave Skozen, Dollar Bank Extra Innings. They won today. They won four in a row. Things are good. Tied for first going into the All-Star break. We'll take more calls and texts in the final segment of the show, which is coming up, 216-578-1100, or text us at 21095. Guards win. It's Extra Innings on WTAM 1100.
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13: That was an absolute missile. 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
0: Guardians win today 5-2 over Miami. They complete the sweep of the Marlins. That's four straight wins and a tie for first place with the Chicago White Sox going into the All-Star break. Back home Friday against the Pirates. I'm Dave Skozen. You can call us at 216-578-1100 or text us at 21095. One texter says, Lars Nootbaar of the Cardinals for a guards trade. Okay, he's played 31 games this year. Three home runs, a decent average. He's a left fielder, sure. But I still think, again, the original premise is you got to give somebody up. I've got a texter telling me, trade Stephen Kwan. Has he done enough to raise his stock to be worth trading for anything? Now, and going back to the Cardinals, though, we were looking for teams at the bottom that are out of it. The Cardinals are in it. They're in the wild card race. They're in the middle of that National League Central where why did that alert come up? Let's see. They are 8.5 games behind the Brewers. Okay, but in the wild card, St. Louis is one game out of the last spot. And they're a game behind the Marlins. Okay. So there are scenarios where you could get someone in a trade, but again, you're going to have to do something to make it mutually beneficial. You got to give something back. Jeff and Mentor has been holding for a while at 216-578-1100. Thanks for joining us on Dollar Bank Extra Innings.
15: Hey, how you doing? You took the words out of my mouth right before you went to break. Everybody's going to say stand pat, and then when they do stand pat, everybody's going to complain that they stood pat. And it happens almost every year. I don't know why people are against going after somebody like Mike Trout. I mean, what's the reason that you're getting? I wasn't listening earlier when their callers were saying no. If it's because they don't believe the Dolans will do it, well, that's one thing. But to say I don't want to go get a Mike Trout and give up prospects, I think that's short-sighted. If the Dolans are willing to pay and we've got the prospects, but this is the year to do it for sure, because anything goes this year as far as who's going to win this thing, and that guy can, it's potential. He provides what we need to get over the hump. After saying all that, I'm okay. I'm a guy that's okay with them standing pat with the young guys. We got Hosey coming back. Let the young guys play. We can still win. We can still win the division, which is a good thing. They've done it for years. I'm okay with that. But if they want to go out and get a Mike Trout and give up some prospects, I'm okay with that too.
0: Well, that's good to hear. Thank you, Jeff, a mentor, for the call. A couple of comments I got. Here's one directly on the text line that I already read. No way am I trading for Trout. Old, injured, cranky. No thanks. But I think similar to my logic on Lindor, you reinvigorate the guy. Okay, he's been in a bad organization forever. To come to a place that just wins, what does that do to your attitude? What does that do to your threshold for trying to play through a little bit of injury or being hurt, which is a difference between hurt and being injured, right? Even though he's 36 and he'd be 41 at the end of the contract, you know, all those sorts of things. Arise and Devers from San Francisco, as one texter is suggesting. I mean, yeah, that's a wish list of sorts, but you... So somebody like the Giants, you're probably giving prospects. Anybody else that's in the race, you're going to have to give up pieces that are existing and part of the team. But again, I think that's okay. Go back to Trout. Invigorating for him, invigorating for everybody else. It will make a headline. Nationally, locally, at the box office as well. Plus we have, here's another text, catchers to trade back to the Rockies, talking about Cooper Engel. Call D. Podesta. He owes Cleveland for 10 years of running the Browns draft. All right, it's interesting. DeLauder's not a good center fielder. We talked about how he started a game in center field in the playoffs last year. It also increases the chance of him getting hurt again. Sure, I'll listen to that. The point is, as we're running out of time here with the show, they won, and they always find a way to do just enough. But the last time that they went for it and got Andrew Miller, and it was a club-friendly deal because it wasn't just a rental for the remainder of the season. Remember, he was back with the team for a couple of years after that. It worked. It invigorated everybody. They took off. They went to the World Series. Shoulda, coulda, woulda. That was your chance. Okay? So why not do something like that again? And at the time, you needed the bullpen help? Great. Frankly, you probably use a little bullpen help now, too. But the offense is the thing, and we're talking about chemistry and the young guys. Like, let's go. Go ahead and go for it. Or are you happy with, as an organization, stand pat, and we're going to try and win the division this year and really do it next year? I'm Dave Skozen. It's been a lot of fun. It's Dollar Bank Extra Innings. Guards win. Enjoy the All-Star break. Hopefully they keep winning when the Pirates come in next weekend. 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